0: make you position. Camera flash in my eyes like crystals. Can act like I'm the one that missed it. And it's been a long way when I see the light.
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1: Is this a real little thing that we have? 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You pulled a raincoat over my head. 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And that was that. That settled

So dark and I'm scared. I can't see anything. Are you there? And that was that.

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3: Good morning. Welcome to Wednesday. Welcome to the 26th of August. That's crazy.
4: Madness.
3: God,
4: 30 days has September, April, June. It's a 31 days?
3: Yes, 31 days in August. Yeah, it's just, we're flying through it, aren't we?
4: It's nuts. But do you know what? I actually have to say, this might be a bit annoying. I like this time of the year. I always find September is a bit like January. It's like this new little reset.
3: I know why.
4: Why?
3: Because you've got kids and they're going all off to school.
4: Exactly. Bye. See you later.
3: My time.
4: Exactly.
3: And I'm sure a lot of parents, obviously, you know, teachers, you know, they've only 2 days left now before going back to school. But I'm sure a lot of parents are like, right, back to routine. Here we go.
4: Did you know what? Routine suits me.
3: And you know what? I think the kids love school too.
4: Ah, they do.
3: They miss their friends.
4: The gas thing is, when you're in school, you can't wait for your summer holidays. But then you leave school. And I'm like, if you could, I'd pay proper money to go back to school.
3: Would you now?
4: Great fun. No. Would you?
3: I like to be able to snack whenever I want, not have to wait for 11, little break and big break and all that.
4: Did you not ever do the thing where you'd like try and sneak things out of your bag?
3: What do you remember about me? There were 6 people in my class.
4: True.
3: You couldn't sneak, do anything.
4: I used to do the whole thing where you'd be sneaking a crisp, being like, trying to eat it without the teacher here.
3: What a lovely way to start the show for anyone who doesn't like to hear people eat. Well
4: done. There you go. Loads to come here on 2FM Breakfast. We'll tell you all about it. But let's kick things off. Let's kick off our Wednesday with some Sunny Videra. This is Think About Us on 2FM.

0: To Have a Breakfast, it's Carl and Roz here with you.
1: Right, so yesterday something strange happened. So I see someone. So we live in a kind of an area where there's a few houses together. So there's an electric gate for all the different houses.
0: Okay.
1: Do you get me? Kind of like a, you know how you'd have an electric gate just to enter a few different spaces. So we kind of communally share a gate.
0: It's
1: right?
0: Kind of like, well, like say an apartment complex where you'd have a gate or whatever.
1: Exactly.
0: Yeah, okay.
1: So someone comes to the gate and I'm like looking out going, geez, that's the spitting image of Michael D.
0: Right.
1: Just a little fella like.
0: Yeah.
1: Yeah, and he's an old man. And he kind of rings the gate, whatever. And next thing I see kind of Zach running out, right?
0: Yeah.
1: So I'm like, oh, he'll deal with it, right? And he kind of comes back in like 2 minutes later. I'm like,

0: What was that? And he's like, ah, oh, some lad who wants to sit down and read us scriptures.
1: What?
0: So I said, here, go on now, lad, I'll walk you back out. And I said, Zach, if I had been the one to go out there, we'd be sitting down with a cup of tea in the living room reading scriptures.
1: Getting converted.
0: I can tell you one thing now. That Michael D. Little lookalike, I would have given him anything.
1: Yeah.
0: I would have said, yeah, you come in here now, young man. Do you want anything? Do you want a cup of tea? I'm terrible. When people come to the house and they say, hi, I'd like to read you the whatever. Oh, fine, here we go.
1: Yeah, I can't
0: buckle
1: say no.
0: Up. I can't say
1: I'm
0: no.
1: I'm the exact same. Yeah, that actually is one thing kids are really helpful for.
0: Okay.
1: Is that if someone calls to the door and like, do you have a second? Generally, there'd be some sort of chaos, or you can say, I'm really sorry, we're just about to do bedtime or whatever it might be. Yeah. Could you come back at another time? No, I'm always like, okay, come back at another time. Then they do come back.
0: You have finally given me one reason why kids are, are useful here.
1: There you go.
0: However, this happened to me a few times before, and I did have a trick that I used to do. So before we lived somewhere where there wasn't a gate, you know, like you'd have a lot more people just knocking in. And I used to answer the door and just be like, I don't live here.
1: What? As in you were just like, let them decide.
0: I just be like, sorry, I actually don't live here. I'm just popping over. I'm just minding the place.
1: I'm just burgling the house right now.
0: I'm just emptying the dishwasher. I don't actually live here. And I'd always, that would make go to be like, ah, do you want me to leave a note for the owner?
1: That's actually good thinking. That is good thinking.
0: Because it would be at times where you're in the middle of something and, you know, look, I'm not going to, if you read me something from a book, I'm not going to go take it any further. Like,
1: I had someone call to the house not that long ago, and I swear to God this is true. And I answered the door and they said, hiya, how's it going? Just wondering, like, are your mum or dad in? And I was like, huh?
0: That's, and they're like, one way to flatter me, call me flattered, what you want.
1: They were just like, yeah, we need to speak to the, I want to speak to the homeowner. I was like, fella, I own the house.
0: Yeah.
1: This is my house. Like, he was like, oh, sorry. Oh, okay. It's like, all right, I'll take it anyway.
0: To be fair, if someone did that to me, I'd be highly flattered.
1: Yeah, no, I'll take it. I'll take it where I can get it. All right, let's get some more music here on 2FM Breakfast.

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0: Happy Wednesday if you're just joining us.
1: A wedding has gone viral, okay? And it has gone viral for a very strange reason. So this wedding happened in California. And right, there's lots of people viewing down at this wedding that's happening on a big lawn. Okay, it's in the outdoors. And around it, there's kind of a, it's like almost a hotel. There's buildings around it. So people in rooms with balconies.
0: Yeah. Okay?
1: And a video has gone viral of the bride walking down the aisle. Okay, so you need to visualize this with me. So we're in a kind of a garden courtyard. So there's buildings at every side.
0: Yeah.
1: The man is at the aisle watching the bride walking down.
0: Yeah.
1: But behind the groom, there's a hedge. And behind the hedge, there's a man standing on the balcony looking at the bride.
0: But is the man standing on the balcony anything to do with the wedding?
1: No. He's just a shirtless man and he's an Adonis. He's the biggest ride you've ever seen. Okay.
0: Oh, no.
1: So this video has gone viral of this woman walking down the aisle and this... her groom, and then behind the groom, a
0: the
1: hedge.
0: The most beautiful man you've ever seen.
1: The most beautiful man you've ever seen on a balcony, okay? Now look, the groom could be a good looking fella, but no one's looking at him. All the videos are zooming into Adonis of a man, okay? So it has gone viral, obviously, and some of the comments online are essentially like, I would have kept walking straight through that hedge.
0: Yeah.
1: I would have kept on going. Some of the other comments would have been like, that would be the slowest walk down the aisle ever. Cause
0: just staring at your man.
1: Essentially staring at the man. And a lot of them are saying, Lord, the Lord's already testing her. As what? In like, you're looking at your groom like, oh, and then you look up and go, oh my God.
0: Why was he even there?
1: So this is why other people are wondering. The people are like, is this an ex? Like, can I just say, I've seen the video. The guy looks so sad, as in the shirtless Adonis on the balcony. He looks like he's looking at the love of his life walking away and marrying someone else.
0: But did he not feel weird, like overlooking the whole wedding, staring at
1: them? I don't think from his perspective, he thought people could see him.
0: Wow.
1: So this has gone viral. I highly recommend you looking it up and making the decision for yourself. Look, obviously this is probably just a stranger. The man has yet to come out and say, did he have any connection to the wedding? I presume he didn't. This was just a random hotel. He's just having a look, as you would. You'd probably go out into the balcony and have a look at the wedding going on below, wouldn't you, Kat?
0: That's fair. You would. You'd have a little look around. Yeah,
1: I don't know
0: I would.
1: What the same outcome happened for you. I don't know. Would it be like an Adonis?
0: He'd be climbing ladders trying to get up
1: look
0: to me.
1: Look at this beef and Tom. The weirdo.
0: Yeah. It's a fine line between an absolutely beautiful man and a peeping Tom. And I fear I'm the latter.

0: 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It's Carl and Roz here with you until 10.
1: In a couple of minutes' time, we'll be giving you the first question of the A to Z quiz. But now it's just about to go 6:30. It's time to head over to the newsroom and get the headlines.
2: Good morning. I'm Aidan Fitzsimons. There have been many tributes to Dolly Parton, who has died at the age of 80. A representative of the country music star said that she had been suffering from cancer. A police officer in the north has been dismissed for having a sexual relationship with a woman he met during an investigation. He also intimidated a former partner and tried to falsify evidence. Tens of thousands of students are about to find out if they've secured a college place. The offers will be made on the CAO website from 2 o'clock this afternoon. They'll also be available by email and text message to those who have signed up for that service. The weather, a mild and humid morning with outbreaks of rain, heaviest in northern areas. Sunny spells and scattered showers will develop later on. Highest temperatures of 18 to 23 degrees.
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0: No.
1: All right, lads. We are 90-odd minutes away from the A to Z quiz, and this is where we always like to give all of our 6 to 7 listeners an extra little helping hand.
2: Yes, we give you the first question of the A to Z quiz. So that'll help you out when Carol later on is saying, your time starts now.
1: Bang.
2: Coming hot.
1: Give the answer and we move on.
2: We move on. It has not been used so far this week, which is annoying.
1: Yeah, it hasn't. Do you know what? I don't know if it's like still same thing. We're at the tail end of the summer. People aren't quite back into the routines yet. But we have seen this used before and it has been very helpful and it has saved precious time. And a couple of weeks ago, we had people get all the way to like Y,
2: yep.
1: X. We had people get to...

0: And had they had the first question, that probably would have been the difference between winning 10 grand and not winning it.
1: So we implore you, if you're listening to this right now, text us in A to Z and your name on 087-187-9200. The first question of the A to Z quiz this morning is, what A is used with an electric guitar?
0: Ooh, okay. There you go. Well, if you think you know the answer to that question, get involved. A to Z 51552 or 087-187-9200.

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0: 2FM Breakfast with Carl and Roz. And Roz, I would like to ask you a question. Have you ever had a situation in a restaurant where you've asked for kind of something specific and then you found out later on that they've had an issue with you asking for something specific?
1: No, and I often do ask for something specific because I don't eat meat. So a lot of times you'll, like, you know, you go somewhere and it might be a full Irish breakfast and you're like, can I take this out? Can I add this in? So I am annoying in a restaurant, but I don't think anyone has ever had a problem with it.
0: To be fair, because we have a weird one with us in that in the last couple of years, my wife has developed like a severe garlic allergy.
1: Yeah.
0: To the point where she has to carry an EpiPen. It's like,
1: oh, wow.
0: It's the maddest allergy. But anyway, like going into a restaurant,
1: it's difficult because if, you know, the way like everyone reminds you of something. If you were a food, you'd be garlic bread.
0: Oh man, I'd love.
1: You would be garlic bread. You'd be a baguette of garlic bread.
0: Garlic bread. In fairness, what a food type to be.
1: Yeah.
0: I love garlic.
1: What would I be?
0: What would you be? You'd be like a cheese string.
1: Even eat cheese. God, that's the worst one ever.
0: An asparagus.
1: Oh, yeah, thanks. Yeah.
0: Asparagus. That's
1: make
0: much better for juice than John.
1: Funny.
0: Well, anyway, it does. Well, this is a story in Brazil. A tourist. She was left horrified after visiting a restaurant. Sorry, she's a Brazilian tourist who's in Italy. This is only very recent. She ordered scrambled eggs and politely asked for them to be cooked a little bit more because she didn't want them runny.
1: Yeah, yeah, because maybe some scrambled eggs come and they're still like, still a bit rawish, you know what I mean?
0: Yeah, exactly. So she said the waiter responded rudely, telling her they don't make raw eggs. Okay?
1: Yeah.
0: So just being like, what are you talking about? We're not going to serve them to you raw, so why are you asking that? When the food arrived, she says the eggs were still very soft and the plate also included a salad she had specifically asked not to have. She decided not to complain again because she just was like, all right, I don't want the row. These guys don't seem like they're kind of particularly nice. Afterwards, though, the group spotted a shocking instruction allegedly printed on the receipt. Okay?
1: Mm-hmm.
0: So, the Italian message insulted her and instructed the kitchen to burn the eggs and spit in them. Isn't that absolutely horrifying?
1: Oh my God.
0: She said she initially thought it might be a joke, but then became worried that someone may genuinely have tampered with her food. When they challenged the restaurant, she claims the waiter became very nervous and tried to throw the receipt in the bin. He later apologised and reportedly said it had been a joke between himself and the chef. So there you go. But the group's bill was cancelled because they kind of kicked things off.
1: That's

0: Yeah.
1: Crazy. I often worry about that though. If you do, if you're fussy in a restaurant or you want to complain, you know, you're leaving your food in the hands of other people, and I'm a germaphobe.
0: Like, I mean, you...
1: I would actually say if people were anonymous and let us know if there's anything they could do, did stuff like that in restaurants. Because I'd say it does happen.
0: Okay. Anonymously, and we swear to God this is anonymous, we will not say your name. But if we might not get anything back on this.
1: I think we should do this after 7.
0: Okay. All right. Okay.
1: We'll come back. We need to ask permission.
0: We'll come back to this.

0: LMFM Breakfast. It's Carl and Roz here with you, and we've checked it.
1: We've got permission. So based on the story there that Cara was saying, that a Brazilian tourist was in Italy, she kind of complained about something in a restaurant, and then on her receipt she translated that the server had instructed the chef to essentially
0: to burn the food and spit in it. Okay.
1: She was horrified. And then we said, I'm sure that has happened a lot. Now, maybe not the lengths that that goes to, like spitting in food, but tampering perhaps, and maybe even just, you know, you've seen stuff go on or dropped food, stuff like that.
0: Do you know what as well? And like, look, to be fair, I mean, the standard of food in Ireland is unbelievable. We're so lucky. Like, there's amazing places around the country. But I'd say there's loads of people listening who, like, in years gone by, may have had like a summer job that you might have a story about. So like, it doesn't even have to be recent. This could be stuff from ages ago.
1: Yeah.
0: But I'd love to know. Like, and it might not be as drastic as that, but like, did you ever drop a sausage on the floor and go, oh, it's grand. Throw it back in the frying pan.
1: We're just going to keep everyone anonymous.
0: Yes, exactly. So look,
1: we're going to keep you all anonymous.
0: Any kind of food industry confessions.
1: Let's go.
0: Let's see what we can get here. Okay, 51552 or 087 187 9200. 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
2: It's 7 o'clock. Good morning, I'm Aidan Fitzsimons. There have been many tributes to Dolly Parton, who has died at the age of 80. A representative of the country music star said that she had been suffering from cancer. Flags are flying at half-mast across the United States. Donal Ryan has more.
3: Born in 1946 as one of 12 children in rural Tennessee, Dolly Parton headed for the country music capital Nashville right after graduating from high school. By 1967, at the age of 21, she was among the most recognized figures in American music. Parton was prolific in a career spanning six decades, during which she wrote some 3,000 songs, including 9 to 5, Jolene, and I Will Always Love You. Tributes have poured in for Parton. Beyoncé described her as bold, brilliant, talented, and tenacious, and Taylor Swift said a world without Dolly doesn't feel possible, real, or right.
2: There are wide variations in the delivery of cancer treatment for patients. The figures from the HSC show that 90% of new patients needing radical radiotherapy should receive it within 15 working days. However, almost 750 people were outside that target in the first half of this year. A man in his teens has died following a hit and run in County Meath. The cyclist was in collision with a van at Nugentstown outside Kells at around 8 o'clock last night. The van driver did not stop. Gardaí are appealing for information. Tens of thousands of students are about to find out if they've secured a college place. The offers will be made on the CAO website as well as by email and text message from 2 o'clock this afternoon. Here's Brian O'Donovan.
4: A record 95,700 CAO applications were received this year, an increase of more than 6,000 compared to 2025. 55,300 applicants are from this year's Leaving Cert cohort. The increase in applications in 2026 will likely push up CAO points overall. However, the further reduction in enhanced Leaving Cert grades this year could lead to an easing of points for some courses.
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2: Mild and humid with outbreaks of rain this morning, heaviest in northern areas. Sunny spells and scattered showers later. Top temperatures of 18 to 23 degrees.
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6: To the M8 northbound first, as we have reports of a vehicle on fire between junctions 11, Caer South, and 10, Caer North, Tuj Ada Eran Motorvalach Sun. In Meath, the Kells to Boreen Mean Road is closed at Nugentstown because of a fatal collision there. Agus Egil Chinnig in Kilkenny, the Danesfort Road in Bennettsbridge will be closed from 7am until 7pm today, but a diversion is in place there. Agus Mahosh Gielta Agutsa Fen Drocht Duine, send us a text when it's safe to do so to 51552.
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7: Football first, and Celtic manager Martin O'Neill admitted last night's defeat to LASK ranked as one of his most painful nights at the club as their Champions League hopes came to a shocking end. Callum McGregor put Celtic 4-0 up on aggregate in the playoffs, but things took a turn when Celtic went on to lose 5-4 on aggregate after extra time. You are joking me. How did that happen?
8: Oh wow.
7: Roz, you were watching it. Tell me.
8: Yeah, it was amazing.
7: Where did it all go wrong?
8: It all went wrong after halftime.
7: After halftime. Jeez, it was terrible. They just fell apart. Well, yeah. Thanks for watching it anyway and bringing us that. Yeah, fair play to you. Golf news. Rory McIlroy has welcomed the PGA Tour's decision to introduce match play to the Tour Championship, saying that

0: change could provide a more exciting finish to the season. The new structure will begin in 2028 and will see the season end with a 2-week match play event staged at different venues. 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
3: Good morning, what's the story? You're with Carla and Roz. How are you getting on? Welcome to the 7 o'clock hour. We're with you till 10am this morning.
0: Yeah, look, we're asking for kind of confessions from anyone who's maybe worked in the restaurant industry, either here or abroad.
3: Yes.
0: You know, just maybe little things that might have gone on in the background that people may not have realised.
3: Yeah, we'll be going through a few stories in a couple of minutes' time, but you can get them in on 087 187 9200 or 51552. I'm also up for Beat That today. I've no idea.
0: Oh, okay.
3: Oh, God.
0: Well, you better want to bring your A game because I am on top with an absolute belter. It's all on the way. We're kicking things off.

0: There we go. That's Alex Warren with Passenger here on 2FM Breakfast. Carl and Roz here with you. And we want to talk about, if any of you ever worked in like the food industry.
1: Yeah, it's based off, Carl brought a story about, 25 minutes ago, about a Brazilian tourist who was over in Italy and she was ordering some eggs and toast. But she said, I want the eggs kind of, you know, really well done. Because sometimes scrambled eggs can be a little bit runny. And they kind of got a bit offended by this. And when she got the food, all that kind of stuff, and then she saw on her receipt, the waiter had left a message for the chef saying, burn the eggs and spit in them.
0: Oh my God.
1: And she obviously saw, translated it, and went up and complained and was like, did someone spit in my eggs?
0: Yeah.
1: What the hell?
0: Horrendous.
1: Terrible. And
0: look, before we get into this as well, we definitely want to say, we know that like, we are so lucky in Ireland. The food industry is unbelievable. And there is like amazing stories from like people having brilliant experiences all over the place. And that's the vast majority of stories you'll hear. But the odd time there might be something that goes on and you go,
1: surely,
0: wasn't that mad?
1: Something falls on the floor and you just pick it back up.
0: Exactly. So what we're saying here is, one, we guarantee your anonymity. Okay.
1: Yeah.
0: That's absolutely perfect. And these could be stories from like being on a J1. This may
1: 100%,
0: not have happened here.
1: I would say most of them will be.

0: it could have been elsewhere. Can I kick things off? And I'm actually going to take credit. No, I'm not going to take credit for this story. This is a story that Africa O'Connell told me before, because she used to work at a deli. And this is something that has horrified me ever since she told me about the deli.
1: Okay.
0: So, you know, now I love going to the deli and getting a bit of egg mayonnaise.
1: Yeah.
0: Okay. She told me, so I have this on very good authority, because she was
1: I
0: the one who had to do
1: it. I love the way we just said, we'll keep you anonymous.
0: This is different.
1: Yeah. Africa O'Connell.
0: Anyway, she told me that with the egg mayonnaise, when they leave it there overnight, it grows a skin on top. Okay.
1: Mm-hmm.
0: Like the way, you know, you would have, say, milk might grow a skin.
1: Yeah, when
0: if
1: you
0: you're
1: boil it.
0: Boiling it, whatever. Yeah. So it grows a skin on top. So what you have to do the following morning when you're opening the deli up is get a big spoon, stick it in, and stir in the skin. You stir the egg skin.
1: You know what, Carl? That's not as bad as I thought it was going to be.
0: It's absolutely horrendous.
1: Sorry to anyone eating their breakfast. I know that is gross, but surely they keep it in the fridge, no? Does it just grow the layer on, in the fridge?
0: It doesn't matter. It grows the layer, apparently, and you have to stir in the skin. Oh, I think
1: okay.
0: That's absolutely
1: appalling. We got anonymous in saying, worked in a restaurant for 5 years and there would never be malice in it, but the chef was disgusting. Dropped food on the floor every day and would just put it back up on the plate. Would clean a dirty plate by licking her apron and wiping it clean.
0: No.
1: Oh. Would taste the food by putting her dirty fingers in it. Would take a swig out of the wine bottles that she was using for pasta sauce.
0: <That's fair.
1: laughs> Just to bake a few. Food was delicious though.
0: Wow. Yeah, listen.
1: Wow.
0: You know what I mean? Like if the product, if the end product's good. You know what I mean? To be fair, I actually would have no issue with the chef taking a bit of food off my plate to taste it.
1: Really?
0: No, I swear to God, because if they're using their fingers carefully and they're not touching any of the rest of it, I have no issues with that. We've another one came in here. I worked in a school deli at lunchtime. We used to make toasted sandwiches, but every single day, this one person would come up saying, "Ah, go on, give us a sandwich for free. It's not out of your pocket." This went on for days, so eventually I had enough, made a toasted sandwich, dropped it onto the floor, stood on both sides and gave him the sandwich.
1: You know what? This is a reminder to everyone. Don't be annoying in cafes or restaurants.
0: Exactly. Treat people with respect.
1: Yeah.
0: Everywhere you go. So look, keep those coming into us. Anonymity guaranteed. 51552 or 087 187 9200. Here's Alicia Grace.

0: Aviva Stadium next year. It's going to be absolutely lit. There you go. That is Noah Kahan, Stick Season. Tickets go on sale for that gig on Friday.
1: Yeah, 10 a.m.
0: 17th of July next year. Oh, yes. It's going to be unbelievable. Zoo FM
2: Breakfast. A to Z Quiz.
1: What also will be unbelievable
0: Is
1: €10,000 in your pocket.
0: Exactly. And that's what we will be hoping to give away just after 8 o'clock this morning. It's called the A to Z Quiz. 26 questions, 90 seconds on the clock. If you beat the alphabet, you get the 10 grand. Simple as that.
1: Streak of the week is Sean from Monday. He's on the letter O.
0: Mm-hmm.
1: So, you know.
0: Well beatable.
1: Yeah, no, look, at the time we said, Sean, well done.
0: It's a quite, yeah, listen, we're kind of flip-flops.
1: We're flip-flops.
0: I'm sure
1: okay.
0: You pretty much
1: we
0: know
1: would
0: that.
1: Like someone to get further, but we really, really would love you to go the whole way. There's only 3 days left in this week. We would love to give it away before Ashbourne, before all the teachers get back to school.
0: Ah, it'd be great. It'd be absolutely brilliant. So look, if you want to come on and play the A to Z quiz, 087-187-9200, text us to that number right now, or you can get us on 51552. We play just after 8. Zoo FM Breakfast with Carl, Roz and
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4: All right, it is time for Beat That at 20 minutes past 7. We do this every single morning. A song that's going to wake you up, get you going, make you feel like you can seize the day. I'm up against Carl Mullen in this track.

0: actually don't even know the words to it. I genuinely don't. I think he says we're fated to pretend. I haven't a clue.
1: Oh, there you go. Well, that was a great sell for MGMT. It's a tough song to up against. MGMT, like, their songs are really nostalgic. I've gone for something that's kind of also nostalgic. They're on the lineup for EP this weekend.
0: Oh, here she goes.
1: So possibly, you know, if you're going, this might be getting you in the mood. You can vote for Roz or Carl on 087-187-9200.
0: The pity EP vote.
1: Oh, yeah.
0: Okay. Well, I go
1: first. I learn from the best, Carl.

0: Okay, fair enough. It was a good shout. It was a very good shout, Roz.
1: The Gorillaz, Feel Good Inc. He'll be playing at Electric Picnic this weekend.
0: That's going to be amazing.
1: Get yourselves in the mood. Dee says, well played, Roz. Winner, winner. Adam, Roz, I love you for choosing the song. Shane, haha, Carl, one day.
0: Oh, whoa! For the win. Shane! Hang on a minute, you know what I mean? It was a great song that I had yesterday. Fair enough, she's come at me with a great song again. Morning, Roz and Carl. No, Roz, sorry to say, that doesn't even come close to MGMT. A bit of a fail for you this morning. Carl Mullen for the win. Philip in Portlaoise. Go on, Philip. Philippe.
1: And Dara says, morning, guys. Good tune, but it's not Get Up and Go, is it though, Roz? Carl gets my vote today.
0: You're absolutely on fire
1: it's
0: this
1: back
0: week,
1: and
0: Roz.
1: Forth.
0: Savage
1: back and
0: tune,
1: forth.
0: The EP Queen, Purcell for the win. Jeez, unbelievable. What else?
1: We have someone who's, it's their first day back at school, and they're voting for the Gorillaz.
0: Okay.
1: And I'm sure if it's their first day back at school, they weren't even born when that song came out. But
0: well,
1: anyway.
0: The results are in. It was a good tune, but I don't know. I think Philip's assessment was right. Is it Get Up and Go? The winner has done it by a margin of 69%. You. The winner is... It's Roz Purcell.
1: 69% of the time, every time.
0: Wow. Okay, congratulations. I'm going to have to come out all good places.
1: Yeah, come on. You're not even in tomorrow.
0: I'm not even in tomorrow.
1: No, it's your kid's first day of school.
0: Friday then.
1: She doesn't even care about Beat That.
0: I have an extra day to think
1: about. She doesn't even care about Beat That.
0: I have an extra day. Can't hear you. Too busy playing absolutely savage tunes here on the radio.

0: go. That's Kelly Rowland. That's Work here on 2FM Breakfast. 29 minutes past 7. It's Carl and Roz here with you until 10 o'clock.
1: In a couple of minutes' time, we'll be going through your texts about, you know, possibly things you've seen behind the scenes in restaurants. All anonymous, of course. This is based off a story of someone getting served scrambled eggs on toast and realising on her

0: her receipt, the waiter had written to the chef, burn the eggs and spit in them.
1: Oh, now this was in Italy, by the way.
0: This was in Italy, yes, indeed, yeah.
1: So look, if you have any tales of times gone by in the food industry that you think would be worth sharing, we'd love to hear them. 51552 or 0871879200. We've got music on the way from Khaki Kid, Shakira in there, Camila Cabello, but now it's 7:30. So let's head over to the newsroom and get the headlines.
2: Good morning. There have been many tributes to Dolly Parton, who has died at the age of 80. A representative of the country music star said that she'd been suffering from cancer. A police officer in the north has been dismissed for having a sexual relationship with a woman he met during an investigation. He also intimidated a former partner, tried to falsify evidence, and asked a colleague to lie. A man in his teens has died following a hit and run in County Meath. The cyclist was in collision with a van outside Kells last night. The weather, mild and humid with a morning with outbreaks of rain, heaviest in northern areas. Sunny spells and scattered showers later. Highest temperatures of 18 to 23 degrees.
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5: To Dublin first, where it's busy on the M50 southbound between Junction 5 Finglas and a collision before Junction 6 Blanchardstown. It's in the right lane. We have reports of a vehicle on fire in Tipperary on the M8 northbound between Junctions 11, Kerr South and 10, Kerr North. And it's slow in Cork now on the Wilton Road northbound between the Wilton Roundabout and Dennehy's Cross. Agus mohosh gilt agutsa fein drocht dune. Send us a text when it's safe to do so to 51552.
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0: Milky and Mall Grab, just the way you are here on 2FM Breakfast. 7:34, Carl and Roz here with you.
1: We've been chatting about kind of behind the scenes in restaurants, cafes, keeping everyone anonymous. What have you seen go down? Good morning, guys. In my job, there's a guy in the canteen that is very well known for not having the best hygiene. He has been seen using his fingers to butter toast. He also goes full chef, including outfit, including apron and towels, and uses the toilet. So he'd go into the toilet in his full kind of kit. We only have a portion, so it's gross. None of us eat the food.

0: Sorry now. Do you know what's mad? The bit that's most shocking there is not going into the jacks wearing all of your kind of kitchen clothes.
1: It's buttering
0: your toast with your fingers.
1: And he's been seen using his fingers to butter toast. So that's toast for other people.
0: But like, you're in a kitchen, which surely has the simplest of utensils. Like even, like, you can butter toast without a knife. You can butter toast with a spoon. You can butter toast with the back of a fork.
1: Why would you do it with your fingers?
0: That's madness.
1: That is madness.
0: Morning, guys. My granny was an unreal cook. I loved going to her house for dinner. But she smoked and never flicked her fag when it was lit. The ashes always fell into the pot of spuds when she was mashing them. Now, added character, I'm sure.
1: And you know what? If it's in your own household, that's fine. Good morning, everyone. When I was going to secondary school, the caretaker had a right little number going making tea. He used to strain the tea with his wife's tights. What?
0: I'm gone.
1: It was the gusset area as he used tea leaves. What the hell?
0: So rather than like tea bags.
1: Yeah.
0: So in replacement for the tea bags, he got his wife's tights and would use that to strain the tea leaves.
1: Oh, that's a fetish.
0: This is kind of slightly earthier tasting tea here. It's a very interesting tea leaf.
1: Reminds me of the sea.
0: Morning. I used to have a favourite kebab shop I would order from every weekend. My friend got a delivery job there. One weekend, he went in to collect the food and seen Mr. Bossman and his brother washing their feet in the sink. Sent me a video on Snapchat. Safe to say, I've never eaten from there since. Again, food was delicious though.
1: Yeah, and this one. This is the best one you'll ever hear. Worked in a hotel. There was a banquet on one night and it was beef or salmon. Salmon naturally with hollandaise sauce. 20 out of the 30 dinners had went out when the chef suddenly realised someone had picked up the wrong jug.
0: Oh no.
1: And put custard on the salmon instead. It was too late. Dinners were gone out. No one ever said anything and no one even appeared to notice.
0: One, look, if there is, was it a wedding? I don't know, who knows?
1: A banquet.
0: Maybe people were well on at that stage. Also,
1: custard,
0: I would say,
1: on your salmon.
0: Maybe don't knock it till you try it. It might be better than you think, you know what I mean? Right, keep those coming into us there.
1: Yes, indeed.
0: Unbelievable.
1: Okay, we want more of them. 51552 or WhatsApp 0871879200. As you've seen, we'll keep you anonymous.
0: Exactly, it's guaranteed.
1: Yeah.
0: Look, the wilder the better here. Let's go.

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1: This is historic.
2: Okay.
1: We have a new Disney star.
2: Right.
1: Can you think of who it is? Someone who's already big enough, but it's going to be huge now that they're going to become a Disney star.
2: Well, last week we just spoke about Catriona Balfe becoming the brand new, the first Irish Disney queen.
1: Oh, yes, you did. That's not who I'm thinking of, though, but it is another Irish star. They're going to join the ranks of the likes of, one moment there, I'm just going to put down the microphones. Excuse me. No one needed to hear me clear
2: my
1: throat.
2: No one needed
1: there.
2: To hear that.
1: Joining the ranks of Miley Cyrus, Selena Gomez, Zac Efron, Zendaya, Hilary Duff. From Cork, a brand new Disney star.
2: What?
1: Roy Keane.
2: No way.
1: Oh yeah, that's right.
2: Roy Keane is joining Disney.
1: Roy Keane is joining Disney. So, Roy Keane, from Cork of course, is now officially part of the Disney Plus lineup, with Stick to Football arriving on the streaming service in the UK and Ireland. This is exciting.
2: It is exciting. To be fair, Roy Keane's one of those people that he actually makes me want to watch soccer.
1: Do you know what, actually? I do love how... So this story, I spotted it in Cork Bio.
2: Yeah.
1: And I love how they framed it. Like, you know, Roy Keane is a Disney star.
2: Yeah.
1: And they're just so proud of him as Cork people. So anyway, Stick to Football, it's going to be arriving there in the UK and Ireland. So it's a weekly football show, if you're not familiar with it. It comes from The Overlap. So The Overlap is kind of like the parent company that was set up by Gary Neville, and it has Gary Neville, Jamie Carragher, Ian Wright, Jill Scott on it as well. So they've signed a 1-year partnership with The Overlap for the 2026-27 season, covering new episodes and extra exclusive content. So there'll be 40 new episodes of Stick to Football, with some getting an exclusive window on Disney Plus before appearing elsewhere. Because I know it goes onto YouTube, and it's, you know, it's a podcast. It's a visual podcast as well as an audio podcast.
2: You know what, though? Sorry, I know this is all great and all. He actually should be a cartoon. I think they should get Roy Keane to be the voice of, like, a new cartoon.
1: He'd be unbelievable.
2: He's so unique.
1: He is.
2: He could go off script, ad lib.
1: He's a bit scary. But you know what? I feel like...
2: But that would work really well for a Disney villain.
1: I feel like actually the Disney show needs to be... You think he's a villain, but on the inside he's really soft.
2: He's like Shrek.
1: Exactly.
2: He's exactly like Shrek.
1: It's a bit perfect for him. Also as well, we've got Wayne Rooney, who will be joining him as a Disney star, because Disney Plus is launching Stick to United with Wayne Rooney. So obviously that'd be Manchester United related. So it starts on the 20th of August. So actually it started streaming already and we've missed this. Can you believe it? It went so under the radar.
2: Oh my God. Thank you for bringing it to our attention
1: there
2: today,
1: you go, because we have Roy Keane.
2: The whole world would have missed it.
1: A Disney star. Yeah. Can you believe it? You hated the ocean, but you're surfing.

0: That is Moncrief Stubborn on 2FM Breakfast. It is 7:54 and we've been chatting about kind of, I suppose, the food industry.
1: Yep.
0: And things you've seen go on behind the scenes, possibly if you've ever worked abroad or something like that.
1: Confessions of the food industry, yeah. You might call it. We got one in and says, morning lads, I've seen someone in a kitchen cooking a fry up for customers and mopping the grease off with a dirty tea towel. Also, veg kept

0: in a dirty sink that the mop bucket floor water was thrown into before the veg. Disgusting stuff goes on in kitchens I've worked in. Although not anymore, thank God. So this is obviously back in the day.
1: Yeah, yeah. Someone said, I ordered chips as a side dish with my main meal in a hotel in our town. When they were served to me, some of them underneath already had red sauce residue on them. Obviously recycled from someone else's leftover plate.
0: I'd still eat them.
1: That's disgusting.
0: I don't know. I'd still eat that.
1: No.
0: I don't eat that. Bother me. Yeah. Place I worked in had a person who used to handle cash and then go to handle the food, not even washing his hands.
1: That's a big red flag for me when I see that go on.
0: Because I know people say the cash is like filthy. Yeah.
1: Hi, I worked as a chef and we thought we had soup. I worked as a chef and we thought we had all the soup served, so we put the remaining left in the bin. My boss then came looking for it, so we had to take it out of the black bin and add cream. The customer says it was amazing.
0: Oh my God. That is absolutely, like, I'm flabbergasted at that. Bin soup.
1: That's the wettest of the wettest food.
0: The worst. Oh my God. I think we're going to have to revisit this sometime because there's just too much coming into us. We're going to do confessions of the kitchen on another day, I think.

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2: Coming up, we're going to be talking monocultures in media with Dave Hanratty. Ahead of the weekend's Electric Picnic celebrations, we're getting a weather look ahead with Carlo Weather. And Africa's going to be with us talking about Nepo parents for a change. I'm live from 10.
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3: It's 8 o'clock. Good morning, I'm Aidan Fitzsimons. Flags are flying at half-mast across the United States as a mark of respect to Dolly Parton. The country music star has died from cancer. Many tributes are being paid to the 80-year-old. Donald Ryan reports.
4: Born in 1946 as one of 12 children in rural Tennessee, Dolly Parton headed for the country music capital Nashville right after graduating from high school. By 1967, at the age of 21, she was among the most recognized figures in American music. Parton was prolific in a career spanning six decades, during which she wrote some 3,000 songs, including 9 to 5, Jolene, and I Will Always Love You. Tributes have poured in for Parton. Beyoncé described her as bold, brilliant, talented, and tenacious, and Taylor Swift said a world without Dolly doesn't feel possible, real, or right.
3: There are variations, wide variations, in the delivery of cancer treatment for patients. The figures from the HSE show that 90% of new patients needing radical radiotherapy should receive treatment within 15 working days. However, almost 750 people were outside that target in the first half of this year. A police officer in the north has been dismissed for having a sexual relationship with a woman he met during an investigation. He also intimidated a former partner, tried to falsify evidence, and asked a colleague to lie. The police ombudsman described the behaviour as a catalogue of corruption. Tens of thousands of students are about to find out if they've secured a college place. The offers will be made on the CAO website, as well as by email and text message, from 2 o'clock this afternoon. Here's Brian O'Donovan.
5: A record 95,700 CAO applications were received this year, an increase of more than 6,000 compared to 2025. 55,300 applicants are from this year's Leaving Cert cohort. The increase in applications in 2026 will likely push up CAO points overall. However, the further reduction in enhanced Leaving Cert grades this year could lead to an easing of points for some courses.
3: A man in his teens has died following a hit and run in County Meath. The cyclist was in collision with a van at Nugentstown outside Kells at around 8 o'clock last night. The van driver did not stop. Gardaí are appealing for information.
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3: Mild and humid this morning with outbreaks of rain, heaviest in northern areas. Top temperatures of 18 to 23 degrees.
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11: Take care in Tipperary as there's an incident on the M8 northbound between junctions 11, Care South and 10, Care North. At Gortcuig in Cork, it's slow on Commons Road southbound around the Blackpool Shopping Centre, and expect delays in Mála Ó Chaoileach in Dublin on the M50 southbound between junctions 5, Finglas and 6, Blanchardstown. And also on the M1 southbound, Scéalmharan Gianna an Son, same story there, between junction 5, Balbriggan South and junction 4, Donabate. Agus maith scéalta agat sa féin drocht duine, send us a text when it's safe to do so to 51552.
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12: Celtic manager Martin O'Neill admitted last night's defeat to LASK, ranked as one of his most painful nights at the club as their Champions League hopes came to a shocking end. Callum McGregor put Celtic 4-0 up on aggregate in the playoff, but things took a turn with Celtic going on to lose 5-4 on aggregate after extra time. And in golf news, Rory McIlroy has welcomed the PGA Tour's decision to introduce match play to the Tour Championship, saying the change could provide

0: A more exciting finish to the season. The new structure will begin in 2028 and we'll see the season end with a 2-week match play event staged at different venues. Roz is such a golf lover. What do you think this is going to do for the world of golf?
1: Add another hole.
0: Yeah,
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1: Good morning, what's the story? You're with Carla and Roz. We're delighted to have you here. Happy Wednesday. We're going to be with you till 10 a.m. this morning.
0: We've got on the way What's in Carl's Mouth.
1: Yeah, €1,000 on the line for What's in Carl's Mouth. We also have the A to Z quiz coming up, €10,000 on the line. We have the questions in front of us. Very doable.
0: Very doable. Heads or Fails is on the way later on. So there's loads happening here on 2FM Breakfast. Let's kick off the 8 o'clock hour with some Hugel. This is Moving to the Sun.

0: That's in golden buzzer territory for me, where I'd love to play it two times in a row.
1: Really?
0: It's so good.
1: You love that song.
0: It's an absolute absolutely brilliant. There you go. Yeah, moving to the sun here on 2FM Breakfast. 8 minutes past eight.
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1: I'd love a golden buzzer that I could just be like, make the next person win the A to Z quiz and give away 10,000 euro. Dara, how are you getting on?
4: I'm good, thanks. How are you?
1: Very good. I believe you're at home in Wicklow. You're 4 weeks into recovering from a knee replacement.
4: Yeah, heavy going.
0: A young man for a knee replacement, Dara.
4: Yes, only 32, but sure. Long story. I did my ACL when I was 18, and I think I played too much sport in my 20s.
0: I was about to say that.
4: Game over last year.
0: Okay, so what sport were you playing?
4: I was just playing football and Gaa, but I think I just did too much, not enough recovery.
0: Okay.
4: And then game over last year, the arthritis got so bad, so I had to get it done.
1: Doesn't this make you happy now? You didn't play so much Gaa and soccer.
0: That it was soft.
4: There's a blessing somewhere.
0: It's all worked out well for me. Look at the movement to these two knees. Look at these bad boys.
4: Showing off now, yeah.
0: No, how is the recovery going, Dara? Has it been all right?
4: Oh, the first week was torture, but the last 3 weeks have been fine. We're up and about, so.
1: How long is left?
4: Probably. I plan to go back to work another 4 weeks, maybe. So I'm much better. I'm not taking the heavy medication anymore as such, so just ice and rest. So I'm doing better.
0: Because in fairness, you wouldn't want to be heavily medicated for doing the

0: The 8Z quiz. We need you sharp.
1: No.
2: I'm ready to rock and roll now.
3: Yeah. Okay. Good stuff. Right, Dara. With the one good knee, one has four more weeks till recovery. You've got 26 questions, 90 seconds on the clock. We give you the first letter of every answer because it is the alphabet A to Z. So question one, the answer starts with A. Question two, the answer starts with B, so on and so forth. You can't pass and we can't move on to the next question until you give us the answer that is on our sheet. Now, streak of the week so far is on the letter O. That was set by Sean on Monday. If you get by that, you might be able to win yourself €200 in cash if you hold it for the rest of the week. However, Dara, you are here for one reason and one reason only, and that is to win yourself €10,000.
1: Let's do it.
0: Locked in. Let's go, Dara. Okay.
1: Indeed, baby.
3: Come on, Dara.
0: Okay, Dara. Anyone there to help you on your own?
1: No, on my own. My 1.5-year-old son is just him with his nanny for now, so.
0: Okay. Oh, grand. Okay, that's good as well. God, you're recovering at home with a 1.5-year-old as well.
1: That's
0: full on. Okay, well listen, 10 grand might ease your pain. Dara, 90 seconds and the alphabet. It's all that stands between you and that sum of money. Are you ready to go?
1: Let's go.
0: Very best of luck, Dara. Your time starts now. What A is used with an electric guitar?
1: Amp.
0: What B is the surname of the singer Justin
1: Bieber?
0: What C is a Pixar film about racing cars?
1: Cars.
0: What D is the sport with a double, triple and bullseye?
1: Darts.
0: What E are earth, wind, fire and water?
1: Element.
0: What F is the surname of the heavyweight boxer Tyson?
1: Tyson Fury.
0: What G is someone who looks after something?
3: Also, big famous movie about it. Something of the galaxy.
0: You would be your son's
1: guardian.
0: Yeah. What H is something that grows in your body?
1: Hair.
0: What I is another word for immediately?
1: Instantly.
0: What J is the largest planet in our solar system?
1: Jupiter.
0: What K is a martial art from Japan?
1: Karate.
0: What L is the capital of Portugal?
1: Lisbon.
0: What M is another word for a film?
1: Movie.
0: What N is the company behind the Switch and the N64?
1: Nintendo.
0: What O is Shrek?
1: An ogre.
0: What P are thin and crispy or deep dish?
1: Pizza.
0: What Q is a yellow fruit related to apples?
1: Related to apples.
3: Yeah.
0: Related to apples.
3: Q.
1: Oh, you dirty dog.
0: That was a dirty quinoa. Dog question.
3: That was a hard
0: that
3: question.
0: That was a tough one.
3: Would you have ever heard of quince?
1: No. That would have done me.
3: Yeah.
0: Listen,
3: you know what though? Your streak of the week, Dara, so far on P, which is great. Come on, Dara.
0: €200 potentially is going to be yours. As they say, a quince a day keeps the doctor away from your knee. No, that
3: was Dara, how did you find that? You were very good.
1: On the spot was at the start, it done me. But when you listen on the radio, I feel like I nail every time. Yeah. But you really did get into it.
3: And look, wouldn't it be great now if you got Streak of the Week? We'll keep our fingers crossed for you.
1: A happy man.
3: Well done, Dara. Fantastic. Thanks
1: very
3: so much
1: good.
3: For playing today.
1: Thanks for your time, guys.
0: You're a sound man, Dara. Thanks a million for listening. All right, good luck.
1: Bye-bye.

0: Pala, that's Dracula here on 2FM Breakfast. Coming up on 20 past 8, we've hit four figures for what's in Carl's mouth.
1: Yes, €1,000 in the pot today if you can simply come on and just guess what is in Carl's mouth. If you want to play, just text your name and mouth to 087 187 9200 51552. We do. You said

0: a very interesting clue a few days ago.
1: Which was which? It's good English.
0: Which was which? Well, you said that it's porous.
1: Yep.
0: And you said that it had been at the bottom of your bag and, you know, a few things have kind of caught onto it.
1: Yeah. And I'd come, it's brittle. That's all I'll say.
0: Yeah.
1: There you go. All right. Well, what's in Carl's mouth? I don't know if it's weird me calling it what's in Carl's mouth. What's in my mouth? Whatever way you want to call
0: it. No, I like, you can speak in the third person.
1: It's on the way just after 8:30. €1,000 on the line. 2FM Breakfast with Carl, Roz and
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0: A truly lovely celebrity story. And this celebrity might be in Ireland already, but they're definitely coming to Ireland this Friday.
1: You've been mad for the wholesome stories this week.
0: I really have. You know what? I hope they've added to your life, Carl.
1: They actually have. Okay, in fairness, good. The one yesterday about the festival in the UK was a stunning okay, story.
0: Yeah. So basically, there was a woman. She was a teacher. She still is a teacher. She was diagnosed very sadly with stage 4 Hodgkin lymphoma at the age of 33.
1: God,
0: and
1: very
0: you know
1: young.
0: What? It was a long process to even get the diagnosis. She said that for a long time they were saying, oh, you just have asthma. Okay. And then finally it was like, oh, actually, you've got cancer. So at 33, finding out you've got cancer, she had to go through 6 grueling rounds of really intensive chemotherapy, which took a huge, massive toll on her. And she just said that, like, not even the physical toll, but the mental toll that it took on her as well. And she just wasn't feeling, she was feeling quite terrible in herself.
1: Yeah.
0: And everyone was quite worried about her because she was so young and dealing with a lot. And that's when she saw Lewis Capaldi's advert for 735,000 hours of free therapy for BetterHelp people. You know, there's that kind of online platform,
1: BetterHelp. Yeah.
0: He donated 735,000 hours. Free hours of therapy on that.
1: Wow, I never heard
0: so
1: this.
0: He covered the cost for it. So she saw this and went, you know what? I actually think I need this. And I probably wouldn't have been able to do this without the help of having this for free. So she signed up for it. And the very next day, she was matched with a therapist. And she has now come out and saying that if it wasn't for Lewis Capaldi, like, her life has completely changed around by getting this free help and free therapy.
1: Because he's been a huge advocate, you know, in terms of talking to people and very open about his own mental health and his struggles. And so that's absolutely amazing.
0: And that's not where the story ends. So now she's in remission.
1: Yeah.
0: Therapy has given her a brand new confidence. She quit her job that was no longer making her happy. And she kind of put this all up online. Lewis Capaldi saw, he invites her to his show, which only happened like 2 days ago. So they actually got to meet as well for the first time. And now this video, this photo is doing the rounds of Lewis and herself actually meeting. And just I suppose the story coming full circle.
1: That's such a gorgeous story.
0: Isn't it?
1: My mate Lewis Capaldi is such a nice guy.
0: Such a nice guy.
1: He really
0: and
1: is.
0: If he's your mate, I presume he's going to invite us up on stage on Friday with him, yeah?
1: If I'm around, I'll see you.
0: Okay.
1: I'll see him, yeah.

0: Harrison, Midnight Sun here on 2FM Breakfast. Carl and Roz here with you till 10 o'clock. What's in Carl's mouth is on the way. €1,000 up for grabs.
1: Yeah, if you want to come on and play, text your name and the word mouth to 087 187 9200. But now it's gone 8:30. It's time to head over to the newsroom and get the headlines.
2: Good morning. Flags are flying at half-mast across the United States as a mark of respect to Dolly Parton. The country music star has died from cancer at the age of 80. There are wide variations in the delivery of cancer treatment. The figures from the HSE show that 90% of new patients needing radical radiotherapy should receive treatment within 15 working days. However, almost 750 people were outside the target in the first half of this year. A police officer in the north has been sacked for having a sexual relationship with a woman he met during an investigation. He also intimidated a former partner, tried to falsify evidence, and asked a colleague to lie. The weather, mild and humid this morning with outbreaks of rain, heaviest in northern areas. Top temperatures of 18 to 23 degrees.
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4: With the Road Safety Authority. 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
5: There are delays in Dublin on the Ranelagh Road northbound between the Marlborough Road Junction and the Triangle, and on the Grand Canal between Parnell Bridge and Leeson Street, that's in the direction of the city. At Gortcuig, it's slow in Cork on the North City Link Road inbound before the Quays. Agasa Limnoch, busy in Limerick on the N69 eastbound between Ferry Bridge and Clare Aina Village. It's Mrs. Sinéad Uilechan, and that's your traffic and travel news this morning. 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

0: That's like the conversation the two of us have been having in the studio. The air conditioning is broken. It's absolutely boiling.
1: It's boiling. I don't know. You just said I feel like it's cooling down. I don't think it is.
0: Yeah, I don't know if it is. Oh. We're just getting used to it. You're used to the hot flushes at your age as well.
1: I am. What's in Carl's mouth? Right. Would you put that in your mouth so you can stop talking?
0: Okay.
1: No. Play around with it.
0: Oh, yeah. Okay. Yeah, I will. There on the radio. There you go. Hang on.
1: Lads, come on.
0: Okay,
1: €1,000 on the line. The first up, we have Lisa. Lisa, good morning. What is the sentence you'd like to hear Carl say?
2: Hi, good morning. I'd like Carl to say happy hump day.
3: Okay. Happy hump day.
1: All right, Lisa, for €1,000, what do you reckon is in Carl's mouth?
2: I think it could be sandpaper.
1: Very good guess.
3: Mm-hmm.
1: It's not. Lisa, look, fantastic guess. We haven't had that before, so thank you so much. Right, next up on the line, we've got Shauna. Shauna, good morning. What is the sentence you'd like to hear Carl say?
4: Good morning. Krispy Kreme crackers.
3: Oh, Krispy Kreme crackers.
1: All right, Shauna. Is that kind of what you're going to guess for? Are you going to guess food or something like that?
4: No. Something you might use after you have some food.
3: Okay.
1: Go on.
4: A toothbrush.
3: Shauna?
1: It's not a toothbrush, Shauna. We're sorry. Thanks for calling in today. All right, finally today, the only person left who can win €1,000 is Karen. Karen, good morning.
5: Good morning. How are you?
1: We're very good. Karen, what's the sentence you'd like to hear Carl say?
5: I went with a tongue twister and just went, Betty bought a bit of butter, but the butter Betty bought was bitter.
1: Oh, God. Wow. Okay. Yeah.
3: Betty bought a bit of butter. So Betty bought a bit of butter. Betty bought a bit of butter.
1: I think you're adding an extra line. He got confused. But look, I'll let him away because it's very hot in this room today. So, Karen, for €1,000 now, come on. What is in Carl's mouth?
5: A nail file?
3: Oh, Karen. It's not a nail file!
1: It's not a nail file. Oh, Karen, we're very sorry. All right, okay. We can rule out sandpaper, toothbrush, a nail file. €1,050 on the line tomorrow.
0: Okay. I'm going to take it out now.
1: Yeah.
0: And have a little play around with it again. Have your guesses now and be ready for tomorrow.
1: And remember, when you text us in, do not tell us what you're going to guess live on the air, okay? If you want to come on and play for tomorrow, 087 187 9200.

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0: Can you hit that note?
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0: No, not too bad.
1: Hit a break even now.
0: What a tune. That's the script with Break Even here on 2FM Breakfast. Carolyn Rods here with you, and it is time for Heads or Fails. We love this part of the morning. Very simple premise. We're going to bring you a story from the internet. You've got approximately 15 minutes to come up with the best headline possible. We had a banger edition of Heads or Fails yesterday.
2: It was so good.
0: It was very, very good. So to kind of incentivize as many of you as possible to get involved in this, the best headline of the week will win a brilliant prize. We've teamed up with The Heritage, a stunning countryside resort in Kilnarden, County Leash, and one of you is going to win a gorgeous two-night stay with dinner and an evening of your choice in Blake's Restaurant, breakfast each morning as well. 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So for a chance to win that brilliant prize, you have until just after 9 to text us in with your headline 51552 or 0871879200, and we'll pick one winner to go into our end of week draw.
2: All right, the story of the day. Beijing is hosting the second annual World Humanoid Robot Games, essentially an Olympic Games for humanoid robots. There are 51 different events and more than 1,300 individual competitions over the games. Sporting events including the 100 metres, 400 metre running, long jump, table tennis, football, martial arts, tug of war, weightlifting. It's not all sport though. Robots are also tested in real life situations such as household chores, hotel service and emergency rescue. One challenge had 23 teams attempting to a simulated fire emergency to see how they'd get on. So look, this is a big event that's happening, and obviously this week a Chinese robot called Tiangong Ultra ran 100 metres in 8.86 seconds, compared with Usain Bolt's human world record of 9.58 seconds. So they have just beat Usain Bolt.
0: Crazy.
2: And so the games aren't purely entertainment. China is using competitions like this as a testing ground for humanoid robots intended eventually for manufacturing, services, homes and emergency response. So quick reminder of the story. An event taking place in Beijing. It's the World Humanoid Robot Games, essentially Olympic Games for robots. And they're not just doing the 100 metre, 400 metre long jumps. They're also doing household chores, hotel services, emergency rescue.
0: Okay, well, have a think about that. Get your headlines into us. 51552 or 0871879200. We'll be going through those just after 9 o'clock. I think there's a lot to work with on that.

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4: Alright, Carl and Roz here with you, and it's time for Play By Year. We absolutely love this part of the show. This is where we play three back-to-back bangers from a particular year instead of news at 9 o'clock. Okay, we have a particular year in focus today, and the year is 2004.
5: Okay, to remind you of that year, it's where Oprah gave everyone a car in the audience. So Oprah surprised 276 people in the studio audience with a Pontiac G6.
4: I only watched a video this recently, and I don't know if we kind of give this credit for how big a TV moment. Like, it was a worldwide TV moment. Yeah. It was outrageous. Every person in the audience got a free car.
5: Everybody gets a car. That's what she was famous
4: for. You get a car. You get a car.
5: Livestrong wristbands became a global fashion trend. The Lance Armstrong yellow charity wristband became an enormous celebrity fashion trend. Suddenly, seemingly every celebrity, athlete, teenager, they even came all the way over to Ireland. People were wearing them.
4: Oh, we were. I remember, like, in school.
5: You definitely had loads. You were probably selling them.
4: I had definitely the Livestrong one. And do you remember the Make Poverty History ones, which was the black and white ones intertwined with each other?
5: No.
4: You had those ones as well. Oh, they were all the rage.
5: It was also the year Pimp My Ride arrived. So exhibits started turning terrible old cars into absurd creations.
4: Sing the song. You got to pimp my ride.
5: I don't remember that.
4: Oh, what a song.
5: So that was 2004.
4: I am so excited for this edition of Play By Year because there's some absolute belters in here. Kicking things off with some Linkin Park, Numb Encore featuring Jay-Z on 2FM Breakfast.

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4: All right, good morning and welcome along. 9 o'clock crew, it's good to have you with us. It's Carl and Roz here with you until 10. We've been playing a game of heads or fails. Can you give us a little reminder of what the story was,
5: Roz? The story is in Beijing, they're hosting the second annual World Humanoid Robot Games. It's essentially the Olympic Games, but for humanoid robots. There's 51 different events, things like the 100 metre dash, 400 metre long jump, but there's also things like real life situations such as household chores, hotel service, emergency rescue. So we saw a robot last week outran Usain Bolt's time of 9.5 seconds in the 100 metre dash. And essentially these games are not just used for entertainment, but they're used to test humanoid robots for eventual manufacturing, services, homes and emergency responses.
4: This is one of those ones where I felt like there was going to be loads to work with and I struggled.
5: I found this really, really challenging.
4: Okay, well, can I go first?
5: Okay.
4: My first one, which is probably the best one I had, and this relates to any of them that were taking part in the robot high jump. High robot. That's not too bad.
5: No, look, I actually can't judge. Mine are worse. Go on.
4: Okay, Ben. Record held by Bolt, screwed by robot.
5: Okay, I like it.
4: And then the last one. The robots have got themselves a semi. That would be if it was commentary. Commentary for the semi-final.
5: Okay, I like it.
4: It was gratuitous.
5: Okay. My one was for the athletes. Determinators.
4: Oh, that's not bad.
5: Because like the Terminator. Yeah. Bot sweat and tears. Instead of blood, sweat and tears.
4: Okay.
5: It's not that bad. It's not good, yeah. Okay. Humanoid with that now.
4: You okay?
5: Because I'm annoyed at that. I don't like robots doing
4: this. You did have to explain yourself, right?
5: Yeah, we got it.
4: Okay, well, let's hope that everyone else can do a little bit better than we did, because that was pretty appalling from both of us.
5: Okay, Sarah says, Robo-Olympics.
4: May the best bot win. Error 404, gold not found.
5: That's good. Stephen also says, Bolts versus Bolt.
4: Yep. Hotel robot made in China. M-A-I-D. That's clever.
5: That's clever. We have one insert saying Mortal Kombat.
4: Yeah, instead of Mortal Kombat. There you go. The bot has hit the fan. Sabrina.
5: What a load of bottocks.
4: What? Oh, yeah. Okay.
5: Oh, fair. Yeah, that's clever.
4: Control Alt Complete. That's good.
5: Yeah. Warning. High voltage.
4: That's really good.
5: I love that.
4: Oh, yeah. Sorry, the other one I got wrong. Control Alt Compete, not complete. robots tested for anabolic steroids. Very clever.
5: Okay, that is good, yeah. Is your refrigerator running? ?
4: That's very good.
5: That is good.
4: That's good. Oh, thank God for Dean. Okay, and then Bolt record botched.
5: Once again, we'd like to remind everyone, listen, they're not listening to AI right now. These are human people. And maybe that's why robots are better.
4: Talk about the irony.

0: of me botching. Botched. There yeah. we go.
1: M-A-I, take your order.
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2: Lads, I think it's safe to say most of us struggled for that today.
1: Yeah, we did. We did really struggle.
2: Clear winner for me.
1: Is your refrigerator running?
2: That's excellent. That was very, very good. Well, congratulations, Dean. You're in the draw for that gorgeous day at the Heritage.
1: Carl, you need to go charge yourself up.
2: I absolutely do. Maybe a little coffee might oil the machine for the rest of the hour here on 2FM Breakfast. Let's have some Slater to kick off the 9 o'clock hour. This is Dance on 2FM Breakfast. 11 minutes past 9.

0: Breakfast. It's just about to hit 9:15. Here with Carl and Roz. Good morning.
1: Now, I've something I need to discuss.
0: Yeah.
1: I potentially have a conspiracy theory that I'm bringing to the
0: Brilliant.
1: Table here. Okay?
0: Can someone bring in my tinfoil hat?
1: Okay, this is potentially, I'm not sure. Okay?
0: Done.
1: She has the hat on, and I know you love a conspiracy theory.
0: Yeah.
1: If there's any of you listening who can either confirm this or categorically tell me that it's not true, I really would like to know either way. This is involving when you fill the car up with diesel or petrol.
0: Mm-hmm.
1: Okay? Anytime I go to fill the car up, and it just so happens that with my wife's Jeep, to fill the tank at the moment with the price of petrol, it's almost exactly 100 euros.
0: Okay.
1: Okay. So yesterday I was filling it up and I could see it was getting to like 98 euro, 99 euro. And I was like, brilliant, we're going to get to the 100 euro mark.

0: and it went 99.90, and I kind of stop it because I'm like, right, I'm going to feel slowly now. 99.91, 0.92, 93, 94, 95, 96, 97, 98, 99, 101 cents. It skips the even 100.00.
1: Now, look, you're probably not the best example for this because you do have Prince Charles fingers. King Charles fingers.
0: But this is the thing. Is this a sausage finger problem?
1: No, it's not, because you actually said this to me, I would say, when we first met. It was actually one of the first things you said to me. You said, I think in the demon is deep, right? So I have, for the last year and a half, 2 years, been trying to hit an even number when I'm filling my car. And I've never been able to do it. And I would say, I'm pretty good.
0: So, with your fingers. I'm convinced that, like, potentially changes depending on the location. Because I have hit an even number before. But it depends on where I am. So I wonder, is it like, you know the way you have those claw machines where you're trying to get teddy bears?
1: Yeah.
0: And they only allow you to win every so many goals.
1: Mm-hmm.
0: Is it like that, where it'll only let you hit the even number on every so many goals, and every other time it ticks over into like a 0.01? The reason being, by the way, which I haven't mentioned, my conspiracy is that if you tick over to 0.01,
1: oh, well, then
0: because
1: you're
0: going, we all
1: for
0: have OCD,
1: an even number.
0: You're adding another 100%. 99 cent worth of petrol or diesel in. Surely there's someone who's listening now who works in the industry who might have some inside knowledge.
1: And we will keep you anonymous. We will never reveal your name. So, well, I won't. Carl, will you?
0: No, I absolutely won't. So is this a conspiracy? Is it absolutely ridiculous? Or genuinely, is there some sort of kind of tactic at play
1: here?
0: And look,
1: anyone who works in a garage, if this isn't a conspiracy, how can Carl hit the 00 digits?
0: Exactly. How do I be better with my fingers? 51552 0871879200.

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0: That's Choosing Texas and 2FM Breakfast coming up at 27 minutes past 9. And Roz, I have to say, yesterday's edition when you gave Castaway the going over on randoms, yeah, I loved it.
1: Well, this was even better. Today we're doing it for Dolly Parton. Obviously, Dolly Parton passed away yesterday at the age of 80. We love Dolly Parton. So these are some facts. You know, a lot of people are going to be speaking about her, and these are some really interesting things that she has done in her life. So her actual name is Dolly Rebecca Parton, so she didn't take a stage name. She was born in Tennessee. She's the fourth out of 12 children.
0: Really?
1: Yeah, and five others of them were also musicians.
0: We'd never heard of any of them.
1: Yeah, well, some of them would have produced music with her. Others would have been in Dolly World.
0: Oh, yeah, okay.
1: So her first major stage performance, she was only 13 and she was introduced by Johnny Cash.
0: No way!
1: Yeah. Really, this is quite, I suppose, I don't know, has anyone ever done this? I've heard this in the movie world, but she has a song that's locked away and it won't be released until 2045.
0: No way.
1: Yeah,
0: so we still have nearly 20 years to wait for that. 19 years.
1: 19 years, because she wanted it to be released on her 99th birthday.
0: Wow.
1: Yeah, so there's a song that she recorded, a secret track that is currently sealed in a wooden chest inside of Dollywood, and it is legally timed to be opened and played for the first time in 2045.
0: I don't like the fact that it's not kind of digitally stored somewhere, just in case there was, I don't know, a fire or something.
1: No, but then it'd be leaked.
0: Yeah,
1: it'd be leaked, true. Carl. Do you know what I'm saying? She wrote Jolene. Oh, Jolene.
0: Do you know what?
1: Jolene.
0: It's an absolute banger, but it's a really sad song when you listen to the lyrics of it.
1: Yeah, kind of. Yeah, it is. But it's an absolute banger. And I Will Always Love You, you know, we famously know from Whitney Houston, in the exact same day.
0: No, she didn't.
1: Yeah, she wrote them both in the exact same songwriting session. So in 1972, she penned both of them, both of those two absolute big tracks. Pretty much, I actually remember reading it was like within an hour of each other.
0: That's mad. Also, if you're from Goleen in County Cork, I'm sure you're absolutely plagued with people like, Goleen.
1: I actually don't think that's that common as you think, Carol Mullen. Elvis Presley originally wanted I Will Always Love You, but she turned him down.
0: Good on her.
1: Good on her. Good on her.
0: Whitney did a much better job.
1: Yeah, yeah. She's in the Guinness World Book of Record because she holds 11 distinct records, including the most consecutive decades with top 10 entries in the Billboard country charts by a female artist. So she was just, she's been, since the age of 13 to now that she's 80, continuously releasing music.
0: It is unbelievable to be able to be producing things to such a high level.
1: Yeah. The Dolly the Sheep was named after her.
0: I heard this.
1: Yeah.
0: This was Dolly the Sheep that was cloned, wasn't
1: it? Yeah, it was cloned because the cell was derived from a mammary gland. So the people who made it were like a nod to Dolly's famous curves.
0: Okay, fair enough.
1: And she gave over 325 million books to children. So this is her biggest, like obviously music, everyone knows her legacy of music. But one of her biggest legacies is she founded the Dolly Parton's Imagination Library. The program mails a free book every single month to registered children from birth until the age of 5. And this was all inspired by her father's inability to read or write.
0: I actually saw a lovely video last night and it was basically explaining that Dolly Parton could have been a billionaire.
1: Yeah.
0: Had she wanted to be a billionaire, she would have been a billionaire. But she chose not to be a billionaire by doing things like this.
1: Yeah, and they reckon like during her lifetime, she would have given away like maybe 500 million plus to charity. She was an incredible philanthropist.
0: That is lovely. What a lovely tribute. Yeah. Fair play. Thank you.

0: Portugal the Man, Feel It Still here on 2FM Breakfast. 9:33. There's been a turn.
1: There's been a turn in the weather.
0: Oh, absolutely desperate turn. There really has. So I think might be a bit of stress around the place. People getting ready for the week ahead. There might be worse traffic because the rain, all of this, that and the other. It's time for some meditation with the nation. Close your eyes and take a deep breath in and breathe out. We all feel like a swampy jocks from time to time. Let your worries drain away. There's no need to storm off. Don't get bogged down. Just go with the flow. If life feels a bit drizzly, remember, you're doing perfectly.
2: Great.
0: Let the stress evaporate. Make sure your problems don't dampen your spirits. Nothing wrong with being damp. And whatever you do, don't rain on your own parade. You've weathered worse. So just keep calm and puddle on. Namaste.

0: Calvin Harris and Kasabian, Release the Pressure here on 2FM Breakfast. 20 to 10. On the way, we've got Shark, our slightly hurried ad radio team. We'll be giving a shout out to some brilliant businesses around the country. But first, we're very excited to tell you about this.
1: 2FM, getting you into the biggest gigs.
0: Yeah, 2FM continues to be the station getting you into the biggest gigs. And this week, we're giving you the chance to see Grammy-nominated multi-platinum superstar Noah Kahan, who just announced a massive gig for the Aviva Stadium next summer. So loads of people would have missed out on the tickets for his three arena gigs in November, with all three of those dates selling out as soon as they went down on sale. So the brilliant news for all his Irish fans is what, Roz?
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0: So as soon as it's played on the station, we'll also reveal three of the digits from our winning tickets. 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

0: Road, hanging out to dry on 2FM Breakfast. It is 9:46. Dear and Gary, what's going on?
1: How are we, lads?
2: We're okay.
0: It was very hot in here earlier.
2: I actually smell. Can you smell me?
1: No, you don't smell, but you look great in your tank top.
0: There was something wrong with the studio where it was pumping heat in here.
2: We came in and it was honestly like we were in the, I was going to say the pump rooms of the Titanic.
0: Yeah, exactly.
2: Down the steerage.
0: Shoveling coal, exactly.
1: God.
0: What's going on?
1: You could have just had a ship. You didn't need to say Titanic.
0: Yeah, exactly.
1: You really didn't need to say
2: Titanic. You get back on my side right now.
1: Is it funny though, there are clips from, if we're going to talk about Titanic, there are clips from Titanic that stay with you forever. You know the bit where the guy's down and he runs for the door that's closing?
0: Oh!
1: You know the doors, are just, they're coming down.
0: The water
1: door. Surely people remember this, and he legs it and he makes it.
0: Yeah, he just about gets
1: through. Oh, God, I need to watch Titanic.
0: Here, we were talking about food earlier on and kind of like nightmare scenarios that people have come across in restaurants.
1: Yeah.
0: Have you ever had one?
1: Yes, I have. Not a restaurant.
2: Okay.
1: A cafe on my holidays when I was younger. It was one of these little like chocolate cafes. And so, you know, to keep us quiet, my dad brought us in to be like, oh, we'll get you eat your chocolate and I'll have a coffee or whatever.
0: Shut your mouth and eat that.
1: Yeah, sit down there now and have that. So anyway, we had, but they were like, you know, like, fancy little chocolates.
2: Yeah.
1: And they came in a little paper thing, you know, like a muffin case, but for a chocolate.
2: A tiny muffin case, yeah.
1: A teeny tiny little baby muffin case. So anyway, I picked mine up and I took one bite out of it. And as I was about to put it back down, the little chocolate muffin case started moving across the plate. I picked it up. There were two maggots underneath it.
2: No!
1: Maggots!
0: Oh my God.
1: They were just carrying the muffin case across the plate.
0: Oh.
2: Ah, dearin.
1: Yeah.
0: Now maybe they were just trying to be helpful and just bring it to you.
1: So that's let's just awful. Say my dad brought us to a different establishment and gave me a little tipple of something.
0: Okay, yeah, fair enough, to calm the nerves. Okay.
1: To kill anything that might have happened.
0: Oh,
2: there you go.
1: You know what I mean?
2: Well, from the Titanic to maggots to what's coming up on your show.
1: Guys, Alan O'Reilly, i.e. Carlo Weather's coming up on the show.
0: Brilliant.
2: Yes, we love Carlo Weather here.
1: We need to chat EP Weather and we trust him. In
0: the
1: Alan, we trust.
0: Important weekend of weather of the year, realistically, yes. Yeah.
1: And we're of course going to chat Dolly.
0: I know.
1: We're going to chat Dolly.
0: So sad. We had some great facts there from Roz. So she'd love to stay back after work and continue to chat to you about Dolly Parton.
1: Would you like to produce?
2: Yeah, I would. She'd be mad into that.
0: All right. Dear Gary, he's on the way next. Don't go anywhere. 10 to 10. Here's some Role Model. High Hopes 3000 2FM Breakfast.

0: It's absolutely stunning. Role Model, High Hope 3000 here on 2FM Breakfast. Role Model's at Electric Picnic this weekend.
1: Oh,
0: man, I'd love to be there for that now. That sounds...
1: You will be there for
0: No, I know, but for that song being performed, I need to make sure I'm there.
1: No,
0: for
1: I'm
0: that.
1: Pretty sure you will be there. We'll be live from 2 to 4, so he's not on too late after.
0: Twerking in the middle of the field. I can't wait. 7 minutes to 10 o'clock. We've important business to attend to here on 2FM Breakfast.
1: It is time for Shart, our slightly hurried ad radio team. If you would like to be involved next week, you can get in touch with us now on 087 187 9200. It's just a shout out for your business with slightly unhinged ads that we have come up with in the last 15 minutes. It's been very stressful.
0: It always is.
1: Yeah, so my ad this morning is for Walk Dublin. It's fun walking tours, medieval children's tours, hidden history of Dublin's homes, and they ask the question, what does a home really mean? 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
0: Sounds really interesting.
1: I'm doing a D4 accent. Can you help me out here, Kat?
0: Yeah, like this is D4
1: Everyone's
0: accent.
1: On.
0: Yeah,
1: go to Wales. Yeah. Okay, let's go.
0: Okay, let's go.
1: Welcome to Walk Dublin. I'm your tour guide, John, after Joan of Arc, who actually never came to Dublin, but I wish you did. Today we're going to walk Dublin, so before we head off, can everyone start their Strava? Because if you didn't log it, it didn't happen. First up, Marsh's Library. I'm going out this absolute ledge. I want to soak your blood. My man Bram Stoker, him and Joycey would have been absolutely mayhem back in Wes in the days. Boys, don't worry. Walk Dublin tours are nothing like this Shart ad. We will guide you to the actual hidden history of Dublin. We'll tell you about the stories hidden beneath the touristy surface. Join us today, walkdublin.com.
0: Sir! I love producer John getting thrown under the bus there as well.
1: Jean-Jean.
0: We need to start calling him Jean-Jean. Okay, very good. And actually, do you know what? That sounds like a great day out. I'd love to check those guys out.
1: Yeah.
0: Okay, my business that I would like to put some focus on today is Lorraine Fletcher Art. She's a wildlife and pet portrait business based in Kinvara in County Galway, creating original paintings as well as prints, mugs and cards. You can see more of Lorraine's work at lorrainefletcherart.ie or on Instagram, Lorraine Fletcher Artist. I had a look there. The stuff is absolutely stunning. So in fairness, I'm sure there's lots of people who'd love to remember pets in a certain way and get something like this done. It'd be a great gift for someone. My ad is based off a fox who has recently been painted by Lorraine Fletcher and has slightly lost the run of themselves.
2: I used to be just another fox in Kinvara. Bins, hens, screaming like a bad

0: Gee, while I was getting the ride at 3 a.m, then Lorraine Fletcher painted me. Now I am art. I don't raid bins anymore. I engage in food salvage. I don't chase hens anymore. I network with other species before I rip their heads off and tear them apart. That noise I make at night, that's not screaming. That's a limited run experimental vocal piece I like to call any other foxes in the local area who fancy a rattle. I've also stopped shitting in fields. I now leave installations. It all changed with a portrait of me by Lorraine Fletcher Art. She creates wildlife and pet portraits, original paintings, prints of mugs and cards. She's from Kinvarran, County Galway. See more at lorrainefletcherart.ie.
1: Wow, girl. A time violation, but what a time violation. So, Lorraine Fletcher Art.
0: Yeah, lorrainefletcherart.ie. You can check her out. Do you know what, Roz? I thought we were going to have time for another song, but we're not going to have time for another song. So
1: oh,
0: we should use this
1: God.
0: As an opportunity to say, if you're a brilliant small business around the country and you would like to be featured on next week's chart, get in touch with us now.
1: Yeah.
0: All you have to do is tell us about your business, who you are. That's kind of it.
1: That's really it. The text doesn't have to be too long. It's great. You know what? If we did get them in now, we might be able to do better out the next week.
0: Exactly. Listen, some weeks they slap. Some weeks
1: it's harder than others.
0: The pressure
1: tells.
0: You know
1: what I'm saying? But look, that's it for myself and Carl's day. I'll be back tomorrow with Hugh Carr in the hot seat from 6 a.m. Dear and Garrahy will be up next, followed by Demi and Mikey and Laura and Katja. Together again, we'll be driving you home.
0: I'm off tomorrow for a very emotional day.
1: Go on, tell us.
0: It's Davy's first day of school.
1: Isn't that lovely?
0: Now, to be fair, I just had to take the day off because I wanted to be there for it. And he literally would be going to school while
1: would
0: we're in the middle of the show.
1: Now, we need to ask this.
0: And it's Ayla's first day of play school as
1: would
0: well.
1: Would Davy prefer I was there or you?
0: 100% he would prefer Princess Roz
1: to be
0: there. Maybe
1: you should come
0: into
1: work and I'll
0: okay, yeah, okay, yeah. Yeah. It's myself, myself back with you tomorrow with you.
1: Yeah,
0: all right, we'll
1: brilliant.
0: See you then.
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6: It's 10 o'clock. I'm Aidan Fitzsimons. Police in Spain are investigating the deaths of an Irish couple at a coastal resort south of Valencia. Their children found their bodies in a hot tub in a residential estate yesterday afternoon. The man was aged 50 and the woman was 45. Homicide squad officers are leading the investigation. However, police say the possibility that the couple suffered an accident has not been ruled out. The driver of a car has died in a crash in Dublin. Gardaí say the single vehicle collision happened in Ballycoolan between the Snugborough Road and Capa Road roundabouts shortly before 12:30 this morning. The driver was a woman aged in her 20s. Last night, a man in his teens died following a hit and run in County Meath. The cyclist was in collision with a van at Nugentstown outside Kells at around 8 o'clock. Tens of thousands of students will find out this afternoon if they've secured a college place. An increase in the number of applicants this year is likely to increase the points for some courses. The offers will be made on the CAO website as well as by email and text message. Eileen Keelahan of the CAO explained what will happen today.
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0: Mild and humid with sunny spells and scattered showers. The showers heavy at times. Top temperatures of 18 to 23 degrees.
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5: Lottie Ryan, what's going on in the world events?
6: Harry Styles, I just think, has been here before. He's just he's like this old soul full of wisdom.
5: Otherworldly.
6: Yeah, he has that vibe to him, doesn't he?
5: Yeah.
6: So he's been talking about why he felt the need to completely disappear from music for a little while his Love On tour finished back in 2023. So he did kind of drop off the radar back then. And he says the reason was by the end of the tour, he was just completely in his own head. I think it's quite impressive that a young man with that level of fame would have the wherewithal to kind of step out of themselves and acknowledge something like that. So he said he was just worrying about how people saw him, what everybody expected him to be. And he's done this interview with W Magazine and he said that the time away helped him switch all of that off and just get back to making music because that's what he loved rather than constantly thinking about what people wanted him to make and do. Which is, again, I think really impressive.
5: Really healthy.
6: So he's back now though. His latest album, Kiss All The Time, Disco Occasionally, says he's been enjoying being back on the stage, but that it's very different this time. He's trying to take it all in a little bit more, properly enjoy the atmosphere with the crowd, because he's very aware none of this lasts forever. And, you know, he's not going to be doing this for the rest of his life, he says, which seems to be making him enjoy it a lot more.
5: Yeah.
6: He's just very, very wise.
5: Wise. Young body, wise mind.
6: Ooh.
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3: 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We're going to be talking about monocultures in media on the show today with Dave Hanratty. That idea that some things are so big that we experience them all together, but in a world where all our interests are very, very different, can they exist anymore? Dave will tell us all. Ahead of Electric Picnic celebrations, we're going to find out Carlo weather predictions for the weekend. Plus, a little bit later on, Africa's going to be in with us talking about Nepo parents. For a change, we will of course talk about Dolly in a couple of minutes' time. For now, here's Alex Warren. This is Passenger on 2FM.

0: Alex Warren with Passenger here on 2FM Mornings at 10:08 a.m. If you're just tuning in, welcome. It is Ciarán Garrigue with you until 12 o'clock today. Starting the day the same way we always do. The stories that are in our ears, on our lips, we're all talking about. And of course, by now, you will know the sad news that broke yesterday evening that Dolly Parton has died at the age of 80. I saw it, first of all, on Instagram. Sky News had shared it and I saw it there. And I went straight to her Instagram because I was interested to see if her family would have shared anything or how they would have announced it. And there was a video that her family released. It was a video statement followed by an official statement later in the evening. I'm going to play a little clip now of some of what the video had to say. So it was a cousin of hers just speaking with the black background, speaking directly to camera. Here's a little clip of it.
1: Dolly opened doors not just for me, but for generations of singers, songwriters, musicians, and dreamers from every walk of life. By her example, we believed that anything was possible. She never saw a door she couldn't open, and the doors she opened made and changed history. Dolly was a farmer, just like her daddy. He farmed the soil, she farmed songs and happiness. Dolly called me and said she wants to rest in a beautiful bed of plush cotton because after a life wearing heavy rhinestones, she finally deserves to be comfortable and have some rest. Rest in peace, Aunt Dolly. May God bless Dolly Parton, and may God bless you all. She will always love you.
0: Oh, that was her nephew. Sorry, just to clarify, her nephew, not her cousin. But the whole sentiment, if you haven't seen it in full, you should go and watch it on her Instagram page. The whole sentiment is kind of like she would have wanted us to be celebrating her. It's not somber by any means. He talks about her life, where she came from, what she achieved. And then obviously we've seen tributes from artists like Taylor Swift, Sabrina Carpenter, Shania Twain, Eminem chimed in, Beyonce, my queen. She collaborated with Dolly on her Cowboy Carter album. She added to the love saying, "Dolly, you were the barometer, the North Star. You taught so many lessons on how to be uniquely oneself. I am grateful for your art, your heart, your generosity, your humour, your entrepreneurship." Looking across social media this morning, it's incredible how much love there was for her among younger people. Because of course, I know my parents' generation, I think my mum saw her live once. But for young people across generations, she influenced so many. So many clips doing the rounds, so many brilliant one-liners from her, from across her entire life and fame. But she did show up in Paddy O'Shea's pub. I know, I actually didn't know this until I saw it yesterday, in Dingle in 1990. And she hopped up and she sang.
2: "Hello and welcome to Ireland. Dolly, and I'm here on vacation, and I had not planned to sing tonight. I was going to be entertained, but he says he knows my song Coat of Many Colors, and he asked me if I would sing it, and I thank all of you for being

0: Lips.
1: Oh, just so gorgeous. She was just the ultimate storyteller through music. And she never forgot where she came from. I think that shines through throughout her career. She just was so grounded. There's been so much said about how charitable she was as well. Even here in Ireland, if you, in case you didn't know this, her Imagination Library donated over 200,000 books to kids who needed them. So the library worked by sending a new book every month to a child until they turned five. Her music will live on, but more than that, the impact she had on people, that'll outlast us, the next generation and generations after that. So we'll be reading your messages across the show. You can get them into us, 51552, WhatsApp 0871879200. Or if you were someone whose Dolly Imagination Library helped, we would love to know as well. But for now, let's have a listen to one of her songs in full. It's Dolly Parton, Here You Come Again on 2FM.

We had to play her in full. Dolly Parton, Here You Come Again here on 2FM Mornings. Keep your texts coming in about Dolly or Dolly stories, 51552 or WhatsApp 087 187 9200. Now back to our stories of the morning. So we were speaking about it on the show over the last few days, but today at 2pm, the CAO Round 1 offers will be released. So on offers day, we usually hear a little about how the points have changed, and today is no different. The fall in points, meaning entry points for Irish colleges, are set to remain broadly the same as last year. So the offers will be available on the CAO website, and applicants will also receive an email notification and a text if they have selected that option. Today's a brilliant day for some students, of course, and very hard for others. But for everyone, it's been an anxiety-riddled few months. There have been calls from representative groups for students, parents, teachers,

and principles, asking the government to reform the CAO point system, claiming it has a pressure cooker effect on young people. I mean, yeah, it would be great to see it reformed. It is a pressure cooker system and has been for so long. We know from our listeners over the years that this is a stomach churning time. So we're wishing all luck with all your offers and know that there are thousands of different paths to a career. Little gentle reminder of that. We won't preach, but there are different ways to do the things you want to do. Just bear that in mind. Sticking with schools, let's talk uniforms, because there is some research doing the rounds today looking at whether it's time for schools to officially give up on school uniforms and let children wear their own clothes. So according to the survey of 1,000 parents, over a third don't believe the uniforms offer good value for money, and over a quarter called uniforms old-fashioned and uncomfortable. We all have the memories, lads. August. Yeah, my mom's fairly last minute. Sorry now, mom. August of every year, the very last week in August, we'd be traipsing into town to try on the uniforms. And that itchy, especially if it was warm, if the shop was warm, if the day was warm, trying on the jumper and the itch of it. So yeah, for those of us who wore uniforms, that is a lasting memory. The itchy, lumpy clothes, jumpers in particular. Of the parents in the survey, have said their kids complain about the itchiness of the clothes. Now school uniforms, of course, have their supporters, right? They do. What's a little itchiness if it saves you having to add a whole new wardrobe of fashionable clothes to your school shop each year, or just even think about it every morning? God, I didn't wash that pair of leggings, or whatever it might be. They also create a bit of a level playing field, that goes without saying, when it comes to inclusion. Everyone in the same clothes means backgrounds don't play a part in how you look. All of that, of course. The arguments for and against. What do you think? Should we call time on school uniforms? 51552 or WhatsApp 087 187 9200. Now, I've been waiting for a story to come up in the news about running. Here it is! So I don't just have to shoehorn my own new hobby and interest into everything I talk about. Okay, the days when you get home from work or from school and you think, if I could just have a quick nap, I would be a new person. Well, a new study is now telling us we might be better off grabbing the trainers over the blanket. As a kind of relatively new mother, I don't know if I agree with this, but I'm going to read it anyway. So a research team led by neurologists from McGill University in Canada, they kept 54 adults awake for 30 hours. Awful. 30 hours. 54 adults. After that, they let some of them sleep and others went for a run. Imagine heading off for the run and watching the people hop into bed. Hell. They found that the different activities forced the brain to do different things. Sleeping let the brain recharge a little so that it was working better, but running forced it to use its resources more efficiently, facilitating improved neural processing. So, if you're pushed for time, pop on the trainers, go for a quick jog. It will be just as helpful. Yeah, I'm sorry, I don't really care about the science. I don't really care about the research. If I could get 20 minutes of a nap, uninterrupted, where I know I will sleep for the full 20 minutes, I would far rather that than the run. This is where I'm choosing to ignore science and research, unfortunately. But maybe, listen, maybe you have experience in this and you think it's absolutely the way to go. And finally, today, a new type of app that's making waves at the minute. The apps are a sort of dating app, but for pals. We've spoken about loneliness before on the show and how reduced spaces to make friends, increased remote working, general decrease in opportunities for human interaction are kind of making it hard to make new pals. In fact, we love a good stat, 40% of adults aged 16 to 29 now report feeling lonely always, often, or some of the time. These new apps are hoping to change that in some way. So it takes the onus on meeting people out of your hands and it puts it into the hands of an algorithm. So the apps like, is it Ply or PLY? We're going to go with Ply. Agora, Click. They claim to match people with similar interests, maybe like running, lifestyle habits, professions. Once a match is made, some apps set up meetings, but then others kind of let you plan your own meetup yourself. Generally, they cost about €20 a month. But you then have to obviously budget for the meetup, whether that's coffee or drinks or a meal or whatever it might be. What do you think? Is it a bit too far? Would you like to meet someone that an app says you will like, or are you happy to persevere and just bump into someone in some sort of space, a coffee shop, a library, wherever? 51552, WhatsApp 087 187 9200. Let's get some music. This is Stella Lefty. It's Boston on 2FM Mornings.

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0: 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Higher Power here on 2FM Mornings at 10:28 a.m. Now, it's only days away, lads. It sold out months ago. But you will hear people over the next few days saying, I've never heard of half of them, about the acts playing Electric Picnic this weekend. Dave Hanratty, arts and culture journalist and broadcaster, is here to look at how the way... Ah, we have a typo.
1: You've nailed it. It's done. Segment over.
0: Look at me throwing the team straight under the bus. They've given me a typo of an intro. Okay, we're looking at the way we access art, Dave, how it's changed, how we experience it, and whether that's a bad thing. Was that better?
1: Much better.
0: Thank you very much.
1: Natural.
0: Dave, why is it so hard to curate a music festival these days? What are the challenges?
1: Well, I mean, it's not for Picnic, obviously. And
0: yeah.
1: We saw Melvin Benn talking to the media yesterday, kind of, you know, holding court down in Stradbally. I think someone actually asked him, can you tell us who next year's headliners are going to be? And he's just like, no, because he doesn't have to.
0: Yeah.
1: The thing about Picnic is, and Glastonbury as well, and Primavera, all these ones that are household names, they sell out immediately. You don't have to put a single name on the bill. It just sells out on name recognition alone. Now, for other festivals coming along, that's a much more difficult situation. Although I think Ireland has been kind of resurgent in that regard. Altogether now is doing really well. Beyond the Pale,
0: I mean,
1: everyone's raving about it. Anyone I know who's been to that festival says it's class. And it gives you something different. It's smaller, a bit more intimate. Picnic, of course, has become this giant behemoth. But yeah, I think it's a crowded market in a way. We do love our festivals. And it's interesting because obviously, you know, I was at a gig in Imola last night. I was at Deftones and there was a bit of rain. And I couldn't believe it. I was like, this isn't supposed to be happening. It's still technically the summer. And then I was thinking, oh yeah, Picnic is this weekend. And
0: yeah,
1: there's a weather warning in place. So enjoy that, guys.
0: You're not going.
1: I'm not going.
0: No, okay.
1: My festival days are done.
0: Well, Dave, it sounds like something on a farm or something you'd find in a lab, right? But when it comes to media, what is a monoculture?
1: Yeah, this is the thing. What is monoculture and should we be afraid of it? That's the question. Monoculture is essentially when everyone, and by everyone I mean a large swathe of the population, usually people online, or it can be anything, can be in the workplace, when people are tuning in simultaneously to one thing.
0: Okay.
1: So, for example, back in the day when we all used to watch television and we had no phone in our hand and no streaming platforms, shows like Friends, shows like Lost, even in the early kind of 2000s, this would be like appointment TV. You would genuinely have to sit there at 9:30 on a Tuesday till 10:30 on the Tuesday, watch the show, bam, that was it. But everyone was, in fact, doing it. There was limited options. It can still happen. You know, I mentioned Game of Thrones. Like everyone was kind of glued to that. Succession, to a degree.
0: Line of Duty.
1: Yeah, people love that as well. And like, that's interesting because that's kind of also in the streaming era. But like, it can happen where a show can come along and for whatever reason, we all just lock into it. Obviously, The Traitors is coming back this week. That's like literally a water cooler show. In work last year, everyone was like, you watching The Traitors? Have you seen The Traitors? And I was like, I actually haven't seen it yet. I have to leave the room now because there's no, I can't be part of this.
0: Yeah.
1: And that in itself kind of, you know, breeds that kind of want for it, I think, as well. Like stuff like the World Cup, that's a monoculture event because look, it's the World Cup, it's on, and sport is the ultimate monoculture event because it's on at a certain time. That's it. And you have to tune in and be there or else not. Otherwise, we live in the world now of kind of choosing your own adventure. I'm going to put on whatever song I want myself privately. I'm going to watch whatever I want on Netflix myself. We can, is my friend watching this too? Maybe. But yeah, monoculture, it still exists, but it's very hard to conjure up by itself.
0: So sport is probably the only sure thing really that's... Would you say that?
1: Pretty much, yeah. I would say as well.
0: And like, or the likes of a Traitors or whatever. But
1: yeah, I the Traitors popped off. I mean, whoever invented it, like the very, very first run of it, did they know it would become this global phenomenon? Probably not. I mean, delight. Squid Game, for example, like that was a Netflix show from recent years. For whatever reason, everybody was watching it. It did insane numbers on Netflix. We then got two follow-up seasons that on 14 weren't as good. Because that's the other part, like the kind of the downside of the monoculture is this thing is popular. Let's have more of it. And then diminishing returns come along. But yes. Sport is the undefeatable monoculture.
0: Lots of people gave out about Marvel films, but were they a bit of a monoculture moment all by themselves?
1: Kind of, yeah. I mean, it became its own industry, like the MCU. And listen, I'm one of those people who will continue to give out about the Marvel movies because it's just so formulaic at this stage. And I know people who were so dialed in on that, and even they're sick of it now at this stage. Because that's the other kind of the downside. Like I say, like you can get too much of a good thing. You can be like, you know what, I'm absolutely done with this now. But like we have the new Avengers film coming out at the end of the year, and that is going to make a lot of money.
0: Yeah.
1: Like
0: it is.
1: Spider-Man, I mean,
0: a sickening amount.
1: No, it is. And like, like, look at Spider-Man as well, though, because like that is like you can say like a person or a fictional character, Batman. A Batman film will always sell. A Spider-Man film will always sell.
0: Mm.
1: And we're even seeing it today. Like, I know it's an odd example, but like Dolly Parton was monoculture.
0: Yes. Oh, great example.
1: It is and was. I mean, like every Instagram story I'm seeing today is about Dolly Parton. Every front page today is Dolly Parton. And in fairness, good. She was an unbelievable force for good. I'm not going to spend too much time on it because there's too much else to talk about, and she's going to be all over the radio today, and she should be. She was the queen. She was amazing. But she was literally one of one. Yeah. She was a household name. She stood, like, she was literally iconic. I know that word is overused, but she was singular. Mm. And she, like, attacked the world like few others, and she was undeniable. So a human being can be monoculture.
0: Love that. We had Barbenheimer a couple of summers ago, Spider-Man and the Odyssey this summer. Mm-hmm. Is the cinema experience proving resistant to the way TV and music have splintered?
1: I think so. And I was just reading this thing yesterday about how, like, young people are saving the cinema. And I was like, am I in the young person cohort? Let me check the numbers here.
0: You are.
1: Despairing to realise I perhaps am not. But the thing is, yes, we're in this kind of mode now where everyone's been saying for a long time, cinema's done, cinema's over, cinema's dead. You know, no one has attention spans anymore. People are on their phones. Now, that is still happening. And that is still a problem. But the fact is, there has been this massive resurgence in that as well. But there's also, like this weird kind of nostalgic resurgence for things like CDs. CDs are back again, apparently. CDs are...
0: Really?
1: Yeah, they're flying up in the sales. And not only that, but you have acts like BTS and acts like Olivia Rodrigo who are just going, here's my limited edition CD. Now, don't get me wrong, this is still capitalism. This is still, how much money can I make out of my fans? The Taylor Swift model, if you will. But it's nice to see things like compact discs and cinema experiences are still with us in the age of I'm glued to my phone all the time.
0: Yeah. Do you think, like, live, things that are live kind of lend themselves more to monoculture? As in, like, sport is as live as it gets.
1: Mm-hmm. Yeah.
0: Does that help?
1: I think so. I mean, even like something like Mayo winning the All-Ireland.
0: Yes.
1: That became a monocultural moment because it transcended just, you know, Ireland. Like, it went global and everyone was like, this is an amazing story. Like a romantic story can be a monoculture moment. And yeah, gigs definitely are, because obviously, again, it's that thing of like, well, look, they're on stage at 9. It's happening on this thing. I bought my ticket. It's a smaller version of it because obviously, you know, you get into really annoying analytical weeds here about venue sizes and such. But the reason that we mentioned Electric Picnic, for example, is, I mean, like festivals are like Glastonbury. Glastonbury is like a verb for some people. Like it's a pilgrimage for others. And again, anyone I know who's been there has come back with this hypnotic spell cast upon them. I'm never going to go because it's...
0: Why?
1: It's the size of a town. Like, look at it. It's just nuts.
0: I've never actually got my head around just how big it is. Is it
1: crazy?
0: Yeah.
1: Yeah. And in fairness, look, I know there are probably people screaming into their radio receivers right now being like, you haven't been, you can't talk about it. Maybe that's true. I've seen the TV coverage. But I will say, it looks overwhelming.
0: It does look overwhelming. It does. Yeah. Going back to where we started with this whole chat. So going to a festival and not knowing most of the acts can be a really good thing.
1: I think so.
0: Do you think?
1: A lot of people don't, because you mentioned that kind of in the intro there that you absolutely nailed. Let's not forget.
0: The shade!
1: It's the thing is, right?
0: I'm a bit shaky over Dolly, okay? Give me a break.
1: We all are. Look, I'm emotional right now. You know, I'm barely holding it together. But the thing is, right? People, I've seen this, we see this all the time on internet comments, never read the comments, but people, like, The Weeknd, for example, played two shows last weekend.
0: And

0: And I didn't go. I went to Moby on the Friday and I was feeling fairly fragile on the Saturday.
1: Right.
0: So I was like, you know what? I'm just going to watch Man United lose, feel terrible. Monoculture. There you go. Like,
1: there
0: like
1: we
0: the,
1: go.
0: The Premier League. It's monoculture. No, I cried off. Although I loved the weekend. I should have gone. You know, now I am regretting it. But the thing is, I've seen people like say the infamous, I wouldn't, you know, if you're playing in my back garden, you know, I wouldn't even open the curtain. So I'm like, well, first of all, it'd be very, very strange if Abel Tesfaye just popped up in your back garden and started belting out some songs. You'd be very privileged to have that happen to you.
1: Yeah.
0: But people love saying, don't know who that is. I loved the line for Lecter, but don't know who that is.
1: Why?
0: I don't know. Because you're telling the world I'm ignorant. You're telling the world I don't know nothing about pop culture. And it's like, well, that's not a boast, my friend.
1: Do they think it is? Do they think they're above it?
0: I think so, yeah. And it's a strange thing. And I've always had this problem where, like, if you go to a festival and you don't know half the acts, cool. Discover them.
1: Yeah.
0: Go and take a punt. Go into a tent. Go watch an act. Maybe you'll come out being like, that was amazing. I am now obsessed with this band. I'm now obsessed with this singer-songwriter that I never knew before. But for some reason, we take it as, I don't know if it's a specifically Irish thing. It kind of feels like it might be. We take it as an affront. What do you mean I don't know the five bands that I love? What do you mean? What do you mean this festival has not been curated for me, the protagonist of reality?
1: But the thing is, if you take the risk and go and see someone you don't know, it can be a future flex. Can I talk about my one of those?
0: Please.
1: One of my great friends I went to school with went to college with Hozier.
0: All right.
1: He dropped out of music in Trinity, but she was like, my friend's brilliant, he's going to be great, can we go and see him at Electric Picnic? And he was playing something, genuinely something like Salty Dog, or it was this tiny area.
0: Yep.
1: And I saw him in 2014.
0: That's cool.
1: And I can now say, I can now tell you that on the radio.
0: That's an I was there moment for Darren Garrahy, you know?
1: Do you have any of those?
0: I probably do. I tend to like, I like to champion the smaller acts when I can, but I'm into like bands like Slipknot, for example, like who aren't a small band, but I've been banging on about them forever. And then eventually like someone might go see them and go, you know what? They're actually good. I'm like, yeah, I know they're actually good. I've been telling you for 20 years that they're actually good. Like it's kind of, you do get to see like up and coming support acts. I saw St. Vincent open for, I think it was The National back in 2008 in the Olympia Theatre.
1: Wow.
0: And she was very much in her singer-songwriter phase at the time, kind of more alt-country than the kind of Baroque pop that she would go into. And she was quite shy and timid, but there was something there. Mm. You were like, there's something here. Like she feels like she could be someone. She like has star quality. And I didn't walk out of the thing, you know, being like, you know, oh, it's going to be a number one record, guys. Like, I wasn't doing that. But I was thinking like,
1: Louis Walsh.
0: Yeah, yeah, there's something there. I've never been compared to Louis Walsh before. That's a first for me.
1: I had to get you back.
0: Yeah. You did. And you got me good.
1: Is music harder for the monoculture to break through though, do you think, Dave? Like, because it's so fast as an industry.
0: I think so. And especially now in the TikTok world that we live in. Because for example, like I went to Deftones last night. Deftones are an alternative rock band that have been around for a very long time. Often lumped in with the new metal thing. Mistakenly, they're not really that. But they'd be kind of not niche but not mainstream. But something has happened with that band in the last year where through no power of their own, people have been using their music on TikTok reels for like either, you know, kind of I'm getting ready or here's a like, you know, a TV show edit. So they had no control over that. And now they're playing arenas because they've popped off on TikTok. Like this is the world that we live in now where artists desperately want that. They want to be like, can someone please make this happen? And look, there are cynical marketing agencies out there that will try and make that happen. There are bands that will be pushed in a certain way through the media. But I don't think you can actually sit down and go, right, like we're going to make this happen. It's happening to acts.
1: Yeah.
0: And they're capitalizing on it, which is interesting to see. So yeah, I mean, look, everyone in every boardroom at every major record label wants that moment and also wants to find their way into the monoculture for their act. But sometimes things, word of mouth, like it just kind of happens. I mean, like, even like, for example, Sophie Ellis Bextor,
1: yes,
0: who was around for a long time, brilliant artist, but it took Saltburn, I think it was, using that
1: Murder
0: song.
1: Murder on the Dance Floor.
0: And then all of a sudden, she's like pushed way up the festival bills. She can up her rate, I guess, for booking. She's back in business and perhaps getting more business than she ever got in the early 2000s. And it's just because of one thing that was chosen by somebody else somewhere and it went mega.
1: It's really cool.
0: It's great for her. No, it's great to see. Like, it feels like, you know, I've put in all the work and I did okay. I probably should have done better. And then this one thing happens. But it's cool, but it's also kind of terrifying because you're like, well, I've no control over this.
1: Yeah.
0: You know?
1: It could happen for the wrong reasons.
0: It could happen for the wrong reasons. It often does. But yeah.
1: Is that still monoculture if it's the wrong reasons?
0: If someone is cancelled publicly, is that monoculture? I think it is. Yeah, I think it is. And it's funny because, like, obviously we're moving away. Like, Twitter is dying and, you know, is usually a terrible place to be. But even, like, during the World Cup, like, football Twitter came back to life.
1: Yeah,
0: and there were all these memes and people.

0: who are reacting in real time, and that's kind of what you want. But yes, it is true. If you are publicly shamed, you are in fact a member of the monoculture.
1: Dave Hanrahan, thank you so much. We mentioned electric picnic weather at the beginning of the chat. I need to clarify something. There's no weather warning.
0: There's not.
1: You can't be putting that out there.
0: I've been misinformed. I'm sorry. I'm sorry for causing a monoculture event of misinformation on the national airways.
1: Dave, you're in for a treat, because after 11, we're going to be talking to Carlo Weather. Okay. Monoculture.
0: There you go. Yeah, he is monoculture. And he can slap me down for my disinformation campaign that I've been trying to get going on the radio today.
1: Dave, thank you so much.

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0: the release of Coyote vs. Acme, Tommy Byrne took us through the history of Looney Tunes.
1: And then it was after that I thought this was interesting, because it wasn't until 1944 then that Bugs Bunny showed up. So these characters have been on the go for 12 years, and Bugs Bunny, who is now sort of the face of it.
0: He is.
1: So he showed up in a short film called Puss in Booty, which is a very different movie that comes out these days. But it was a pirate themed thing where he was being hunted.
2: Was there a cat involved?
1: Not that I could see in it, but anyways.
2: 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Yeah.
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0: That is right. 2FM continues to be the station getting you into the biggest gigs. And this week, we're giving you the chance to see Grammy-nominated multi-platinum superstar Noah Kahan, who has just announced a massive gig for the Aviva Stadium next summer. So many people were devo to miss out on tickets to the three arena gig that's happening this November, with all three dates selling out as soon as they went on sale. So this is brilliant news for his Irish fans. The Aviva Stadium gig is happening on the 17th of July next year. Tickets go on sale

0: this Friday at 10 a.m. But before that happens, you could win them right here. All you have to do is listen out for this track.
1: Shame for the town, I'm on alien ground. I'm a college kid.
0: As soon as it's played on the station, we will reveal three of the digits from our winning tickets. And if your mobile number contains those three digits, it could be you winning the tickets. The very best of luck.
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0: 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Love Always Knocks Me Out here on 2FM Mornings. Your Dolly messages have been flooding in. On Instagram, I put up a question box and loads of people got in touch. Orla said her father walked her down the aisle on her wedding day to Islands in the Stream. Lucy says Dolly's music reminds her of her dad. He would play her records every Sunday morning. Nicola said that Dolly introduced new country music to her over different periods of her life and that now her own baby is obsessed with the music. There are a few people lucky enough to have seen her. Nikki, who listened to Dolly on the way to horse shows, saw her once. Another person who saw her in 2008 in the Marquee says she was tiny, funny, amazing, cool, and the hair, OMG. And finally a text, hi, growing up as a scared little girl about having crushes on other girls, I'll never forget when I read an interview where Dolly said it was all okay to be gay and love who you are. I thought if Dolly says it's okay, then I am.
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4: It's 11 o'clock. I'm Aidan Fitzsimons. Police are investigating the deaths of an Irish couple in eastern Spain. The cause is not yet known. Donal Ryan has more details.
5: The bodies of a 50-year-old man and a 45-year-old woman were found yesterday by their children at a residential estate in Cudillera, about 50 kilometres south of Valencia. The children are being cared for by social workers assisted by a psychologist. The estate is a gated community of villas and apartments. Homicide officers are leading the investigation, although police say the possibility they suffered an accident has not yet been ruled out. The bodies were found in a hot tub. A sample of the water from it was taken and will be analysed. The Department of Foreign Affairs has been contacted for comment.
4: The Health Minister has said that efforts are being made to meet the increased demand for cancer care. Jennifer Carroll McNeill said that surgical hubs are being set up to move non-acute operations from theatres to ensure that the theatres are available and better utilised. Her comments come after HSE figures showed wide variations in the delivery of cancer treatment. The driver of a car has died in a crash in Dublin. Gardaí say the single vehicle collision happened in Ballycoolan between the Snugborough Road and Capa Road roundabouts shortly before 12:30 this morning. The driver was a woman aged in her 20s. Last night, a man in his teens died following a hit and run outside Kells in County Meath. 14 babies have died in a fire at a hospital in Pakistan. Authorities said the blaze broke out in the maternity

0: maternity ward of the facility in the capital, Islamabad. They said the fire started in an air conditioner and was caused by an electrical fault.
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2: with Stradbally County Laois, home of Electric Picnic and the only place we want to be this August.
3: Lottie, what's going on in the world of entertainment?
4: Well, it would appear that Kate Nash must have had a good time in Ireland this summer because she's already planning her return, it would seem.
3: Go on!
4: Yeah, so she's had one of the standout sets because she did All Together Now earlier this month where she paid tribute to Sinead O'Connor.
3: Yes.
4: Did a beautiful performance of Famine, complete with a Tim Whistle solo, may I add.
3: Gorgeous.
4: French kiss, beautiful. Now she's announced a run of much smaller Irish shows and, you know, let's face it, true fans love the smaller shows.
3: They do.
4: Because you're up close and personal. So she is going to do Other Voices in Derry on September 25th and 26th. Oh. Then Coughlin's in Cork on October 4th. Clears in Kilkenny October 5th. And the Ruby Sessions in Dublin on October 6th. So she's also been using her Irish shows till now and these ones that are coming up to kind of try out songs from a new project she's doing where she's exploring her Irish heritage.
3: Amazing.
4: So that's very cool.
3: That's
4: Tickets
3: cool.
4: go on sale. Set your alarms tomorrow morning at 10 a.m.
3: Thank you, Lottie.
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3: It is. Welcome to the show. 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You can WhatsApp 087 187 9200 or email Ciarán at rte.ie. At this time every day, we look back at the catalogue of a particular artist and play a song. That's what we've done since the start of the show, lads. But this week, for the week that's in it with Electric Picnic, we've cast our minds back to previous headliners. We've decided to go with a 2016 headline act, the one and only Lana Del Rey. She has a lot of material songs. Slow songs. But we've decided to go for a bit of a banger. Summertime Sadness. Why not? Here it is on 2FM Mornings.

0: Now, I know it's been a summer of weather updates, but what happens over the next 5 days is incredibly important to at least, you know, 80,000 people. That's right. Will it be a wet picnic? There's one man I trust to answer that. Alan O'Reilly, a.k.a. Carlo Weather. How are you?
1: I'm very good. And how are you?
0: I'm wonderful. Thank you for joining me. It's a pleasure to have you on the show. Now, I have to ask, before we even get to Electric Picnic, Alan, are you recovered from the 99 ice cream splurge yet?
1: I'm still running off those 99s, and I will be, I think, well into autumn and winter because it was a summer of 99s.
0: For anyone who doesn't follow you, can you explain exactly what you did?
1: Pretty much every day it was sunny, I posted a picture of a 99, and they weren't stock photos, and yes, I did eat them all. And if anyone's been to Tullow, the 99s are quite large.
0: So every, sorry, was there a certain degrees that you needed it to be, or did it just need to be sunny?
1: No, it just needed to be sunny, and okay. It just needed that I could get into the shop and get one, really.
0: Okay, fantastic. Now tell me about the weather this weekend. This is why we're here, Alan. What is Friday looking like?
1: I'm actually pretty positive about Friday because there's going to be a lot of rain beforehand, but that will clear mainly for Friday. And I think most of the rain will hold off then until very late Friday night. Now, that's not to say there won't be a shower. So there is a risk of a shower on Friday, but I actually think some good sunny spells. And I think the main stage kind of area for that time, you know, for the main acts, I think is going to be pretty good. And the other thing is Friday is going to be the warmest day. It could actually be 21 or maybe even 22 degrees on Friday.
0: Okay, not bad. Saturday then, I'm afraid to ask, but you know, that's kind of when things really, everything kicks off on Friday, of course, but Saturday is when you kind of want it to be like, if it can stay dry even today, we're kind of laughing. But how does it look?
1: It does look a mix of sunny spells and showers. But again, I'd be hopeful not too many showers, but it will be kind of like there's a shower come and jump into a tent, and maybe, you know, it'll only be a short shower, or there could be a few long ones. But I'm actually pretty positive about Friday and Saturday, I have to say. And again, you know, there will be some sunny spells as well. It will be a little bit cooler, but yeah, it's going to be a mixed bag. But I'm not too concerned about Friday and Saturday in terms of the main times that people are out and about moving.
0: The way your tone is makes it feel like you're not too positive about Sunday, Alan.
1: It's more I'm a little bit unsure about Sunday because okay. The weather models are struggling with how much rain we're going to see on Sunday. And again, it could actually be very much a mix of sunny spells and showers. It's just the showers on Sunday could be heavier and they could be that little bit longer. But to be honest with you, trying to forecast that far when it's so uncertain is a little bit tricky. But I'd be hopeful enough that, you know, later on Sunday, when I'm hoping to last to amble, is going to be pretty good.
0: Yeah.
1: But certainly it will be jumper on, jumper off, jacket on, jacket off type of weekend.
0: So just make sure you have your layers, is what you're saying.
1: Yes, don't forget the raincoat and be sensible with your footwear choice. Like, I was on site yesterday and it was so, so dry. Now, the good news is it only had 7.2 millimetres of rain in Strad Valley overnight and yesterday, which is less than what we thought might fall. We were kind of thinking maybe 10 to 15. So that's a little bit of good news. The rain tonight looks like it could just about, this evening tonight, might just stay east of Strad Valley. And if it does, again, then the ground will be even better shape. But obviously, like, you know, 80,000 people moving across a site where there is rain falling on top, it is going to soften, you know.
0: I saw you on the news last night, Alan. How many texts did you get?

0: People are getting kind of used to seeing me pop up in places now, so I don't get the. My mammy doesn't even ring me to tell me now I was on the telly.
1: Oh
0: anymore.
1: God, that's when you know you've made it, when your mommy doesn't even get in touch.
0: Yes, indeed.
1: Can I ask you then about the weather outside of this weekend? We know well by now that El Nino is affecting, you know, global weather, but it feels like over the last few weeks it's become more prominent, Alan. Is it affecting Ireland and Irish weather?
0: It's not affecting our weather at the moment, but yes, it is very concerning, the strength of the El Nino, and you know the water temperatures in that part of the world are all moving towards it being one of the strongest El Nino events on record. So that is concerning.
1: Okay, and will it affect us coming into autumn and winter? And if so, how?
0: It's a funny one. It doesn't have a huge impact on Irish weather directly. It's more kind of in around, you know, like obviously specific. So Australia, parts of South America, etc. But it can increase our risk of warmer and wetter autumn and first half of winter. So it could increase the amount of rainfall and the amount of storms we see. But it's not like because this has happened, this is definitely going to happen. It's a bit more nuanced than that, but. It is a risk that we would see. And given how warm the seas are even around Ireland at the moment, when we do get rainfall events, there is a risk that they will be more intense. So flooding is a concern as we head into autumn and winter.
1: And are we due one more dose of heat before we settle into cosy season? I'm dying to get cosy, to be honest.
0: Yeah, me and you both. But look, September can show up pretty much anything. It really can. You know, It's kind of like the March of many weathers. We could get another fine spell, another week. Maybe for those that are going ploughing, maybe the sun will shine enoughly. But it's very hard to know, to be honest with you. Beyond 10 days is guesswork. But September really can give you that either that late sense of summer, or it can also give you an early sense of autumn, winter.
1: Back to EP for a second then, Alan. What are you looking forward to seeing over the weekend?
0: I think Amble's probably the number one thing. I've never seen them live. I got a sneak peek of Florence Road yesterday on the main stage. They were there yesterday for the media day, and I remember seeing them 3 years ago in Tralee at a tiny little stage, and it's amazing to see how they've grown. And I love kind of that, finding small little Irish acts around the site. But I'd be lying if I didn't say Lewis Capaldi as well on Friday. I've never seen him live. I was standing beside him last year at EP when he was in the crowd watching. So. Yeah, literally standing within four people of him while he watched the full set. I think it was Sam Smith, was it? He was watching. I can't remember who he's watching, but to see him on the main stage performing will be incredible. And I'm just really looking forward to everything and anything, and the stuff that you don't expect to see that you do see.
1: Are you going to be camping, Alan?
0: I am going to be camping, and I'm a pretty seasoned camper, so I'm pretty confident that that's going to be fine. But I do often walk through the camp areas and see some of the younger people and the tents they've pitched, and I have that almost dad thing where I'd love to go over and fix them all.
1: Why don't you?
0: If I was to start that, I'd be there till Monday and not see a thing.
1: Okay, well, Alan, can we get your checklist then for what you're packing for weatherproofing? Because, I mean, yours is going to be the one that everyone should follow.
0: Yeah, hiking boots at least, and I think a good raincoat and a good waterproof trousers. They're the two things that really are three things I'm going to be relying on. But also, you will want probably, like, the nights are not going to be that cool for camping, but still getting down to maybe 10 degrees on Saturday and Sunday night. So a pair of woolly socks and a woolly hat, because I've no hair on my head, to get a bit of insulation, I find is a really good tip when camping.
1: Fantastic. Well, Alan, listen, enjoy it. And I hope Amble live up to your expectations, and Lewis, of course. Alan O'Reilly, also known as Carlo Weather, thank you so much for joining me today. You can keep up with Alan's up-to-date predictions on his socials. Just search Carlo Weather.

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0: you, Dean. Baby steps here on 2FM Mornings at 11:23 a.m. Now, we've been talking about Nepo babies for what seems like a lifetime. Gwyneth Paltrow, the OG, Brooklyn Beckham, Gracie Abrams, Zoe Kravitz. The list goes on and on. But there's another phenomenon that's far rarer, the Nepo parent. So who are these people and how are they riding their kids' coattails to fame and fortune? Africa's here with the hard-hitting journalism.
1: You better believe it. How are you?
0: Wonderful, Afric. And good. I love this topic. It's so,
1: so
0: weird.
1: It's so weird.
0: It's so weird.
1: But you kind of think you think about it and you're like, I can't think of any examples of that. You're wrong.
0: Like, let me just unscroll.
1: Let me just tap my pages.
0: Can we get a definition for a Nepo parent?
1: Yeah. So a Nepo parent is, so say for instance, your child is becomes rich and famous,
0: yes,
1: and you know, an actor or a musician or whatever it is, whatever way, or a filmmaker. You as the parent then leverage a career for yourself off the back of your child's success, whereas a Nepo baby would be somebody who's leveraged success off the fact that their parent,
0: yes,
1: was famous. So it's the direct opposite.
0: So it's kind of, it's taking stage mom to the extreme because you actually go into
1: totally
0: the industry. So it's like, okay, it's all well and good to be like really heavily involved with,
1: yeah,
0: the child's success, but you actually want to almost mirror it.
1: You need to mirror it a little bit.
0: That seems to be
1: the common factor among these people.
0: How is this coming about? Why are we talking about Nepo parents?
1: Well, I read an article during the week about it, and the reason this has kind of kicked off again is because of a lady called Marsha Lewis. Now, she is the mother of a football player, and I know we're both big fans of Premier League football.
0: Bet into Arsenal.
1: To Arsenal. So you will be very familiar in that case with Miles Lewis-Skelly.
0: Yes.
1: Miles Lewis-Skelly. Of course. So there's been loads of speculation. Obviously, we had the summer transfer, you know, window just before they start playing again.
0: Yes.
1: And the Marsha Lewis, this guy started in Miles when he was about 11.
0: Okay.
1: He was an academy player for Arsenal. Now, Arsenal legend Ian Wright has said people need to chill out a bit about this guy's mom. But his mom is kind of fascinating because she worked for banks as a training specialist. But after she discovered how brilliant her son was at football and was going to go far, she studied for an MSc in football business and she registered for a FIFA agent license to better understand the industry.
0: Like,
1: and she's now her son's kind of agent, or at least very involved in his career. And she set up an organization as well, which I thought was kind of cool, actually,
0: yeah,
1: to help navigate parent. Now, it's very niche, but if you're a parent of a Premier League footballer,
0: any of you listening,
1: this is exactly, you could, she started this kind of organization to help people negotiate contracts, like, hilarious, help people negotiate Premier League contracts and the business and work that goes with having a son, or I suppose, you know, a daughter as well, who's playing sport at the highest level, and playing football in particular at the highest level. But there was, during the transfer window, there was rumours that he was moving to different clubs,
0: right,
1: and that his mother was behind this kind of confusion to kind of drive up the price,
0: wow,
1: of his son. So Ian Wright was saying, okay, everybody needs to relax about his mom. Like, let's not go mad here. But they started calling her a Nepo parent. Because
0: I kind of love it.
1: I do too a bit, because it's not like, you're not riding coattails, you're
0: yes,
1: just getting involved.
0: She equipped herself.
1: Exactly.
0: She educated herself.
1: Yeah.
0: It's going to help him.
1: Yeah.
0: It obviously, yes, it helps her, but like,
1: of course it helps
0: who's
1: her.
0: Who's going to have your best interest at heart more than your mother?
1: More than your

0: mother.
1: Exactly. So this is it. Now, it doesn't always go that way.
0: Go on.
1: Because
0: what other examples have we got?
1: So first one of the big movies of the year this year, big horror film, was Obsession,
0: yes.
1: Right? People were talking about it a lot. So Curry Barker was he was a YouTuber, filmmaker. He was behind Obsession. But his father, Jeff Barker, is now moving into filmmaking himself. Jeff has written a horror called Medium Rare. It stars comedian Dane Cook and Leslie Ann Warren. And he has another short, Good Tape, in post-production. But before Curry Barker's success, Jeff had essentially no filmmaking credits.
0: Zero.
1: Zero whatsoever. But he subsequently worked as a script consultant on Obsession, and he had an uncredited cameo as well. He's probably the clearest example of a Nepo dad
0: right.
1: at the moment. But
0: oh, God.
1: Have you heard about Lana Del Rey's dad?
0: No.
1: Rob Grant.
0: Okay.
1: So before Lana Del Rey became really famous, he worked in advertising, he worked in property development. But in 2023, he released his debut album, Lost at Sea.
0: Oh, God.
1: And Lana appeared on the title track and on another song as well. Now, the funny thing about him is that he's actually very willing to acknowledge that he is a Nepo parent.
0: Okay.
1: He acknowledges the obvious advantage of having like a superstar daughter. He's in on the laugh. And so what he's done, exactly, he's in on the laugh because he's totally embraced the Nepo Daddy name, which is a bit gross and weird. But he's selling merch and stuff with Nepo
0: right.
1: Daddy on it as well. So
0: still makes it weird,
1: it
0: Rob.
1: Still makes it real weird, but he's not trying to distance himself from
0: okay.
1: the nepotism. He's kind of embracing it. People said similar things about Mitch Winehouse as well, who's Amy Winehouse's dad. When Amy was still alive, he kind of leveraged her fame into a sort of jazz singing career for himself.
0: It felt like he was in the press so often.
1: He was in the press
0: yeah.
1: so often
0: yeah.
1: and was in the press again more recently because of auctions of her stuff and all that kind of thing as well. He released a jazz album called Rush of Love. Now, obviously, the connection to Amy was what made it kind of nobody would pay attention.
0: Of course.
1: Unless there was that connection. No first time singer would be able to, you know, leverage the sort of publicity that he managed to.
0: Yeah.
1: Andie MacDowell was also really interesting because she is the mother of Margaret Qualley.
0: Is it Qualley?
1: I think it's Qualley.
0: Am I right?
1: Adam?
0: You are right, but
1: okay.
0: I just get quail's eggs into my head and I'm always say Qualley.
1: Okay, it's middle class of you.
0: I've never had a quail's egg. I don't know why. I know.
1: Yeah. Quail's egg's always on your mind.
0: I
1: totally get it. Absolutely. But Andie MacDowell obviously was a hugely famous actor by herself in her own right. And Margaret Qualley would be known traditionally as a Nepo baby because, you know, it helps to have a parent in the industry. But when Margaret Qualley was in Maid on Netflix,
0: yeah.
1: she actually pushed for Andie MacDowell to be cast in it and said she hoped that the role would revive Andie's flagging career.
0: Did she actually say that?
1: I don't know if that was a direct quote. It's not a direct quote, but that's certainly what was printed at the time. They said The Guardian called it, if you know, this like an endless feedback loop of nepotism.
0: Right.
1: That, you know, the mother gets the daughter in and then the daughter gets the mother in and then whatever. Do you know?
0: What
1: about Claire Gary?
0: What about her?
1: Famous now, thanks to Claire Gary.
0: My mom has like 30,000 Instagram followers.
1: Exactly.
0: It's insane.
1: The Nepo parent. You tell Claire.
0: You back
1: Gary
0: off.
1: Now, I know.
0: You back off.
1: Absolutely back off,
0: that
1: Claire.
0: That woman
1: Gary.
0: Is a saint.
1: She's trying to revive her flagging career. It's outrageous. Can we just talk before we go, just really, really quickly.
0: Yes.
1: About Dina Lohan.
0: Yes.
1: Lads.
0: Oh, yeah.
1: I watched some stuff yesterday on YouTube
0: on.
1: That has been completely forgotten, but shouldn't be. Because
0: messy.
1: It was all the messy, messy, messy stuff. Dina Lohan was the mother of Lindsay Lohan, is the mother of Lindsay Lohan, one of the most famous actresses of the early 2000s.
0: Yeah.
1: She became a television personality herself. She went on The Real Housewives of New York City. I don't know if you remember this. I think I kind of do, but I don't know if it's a Mandela effect. Living Lohan. Do you remember that on E?
0: No, I don't.
1: So that focused on Dina and the wider Lohan family. Lindsay did not appear.
0: Lindsay's like, I think I'm going to sit this one out.
1: Exactly.
0: I'll go to Blockbusters instead.
1: Lindsay was good with the career at that stage. And the whole point of it was that it was based on the fact that she was Lindsay Lohan's mom. Her dad was even worse. It was Michael Lohan who was her dad. So Lindsay's dad, Michael, pursued celebrity with serious aggression after Lindsay became famous. He tried acting himself. He had a cameo in what is an completely impossible to find film, because believe me, I tried, called Horrorween.
0: What?
1: Like Halloween, but Horrorween.
0: Oh, God.
1: And he became a regular on reality TV. He was on Celebrity Rehab. Brilliant. He even appeared, and I watched this yesterday, and it is just so grim. He appeared on an episode of Trisha's show. Remember Trisha? Trisha Goddard.
0: Oh, my God, yes.
1: And the title of that program was, Is Lindsay Lohan My Sister? And there was a lady on it, and she was very young. She was about 17. Her name was Ashley. And Michael Lohan was on this program, and they found out that this lady, Ashley, through a DNA test, was in fact Lindsay Lohan's half sister. And she found this out with Trisha Goddard hanging over her shoulder.
0: Which is insane.
1: Which is not the way you'd want to find out
0: these
1: things. And then another one, just finally, is Tom Holland's dad, Dominic Holland. God.
0: Okay, right. Oh, somehow I'm not surprised.
1: No, yeah. I know. Yeah.
0: Go on.
1: What vibes do you get there?
0: From Tom?
1: Mm.

0: know how he hasn't given her the ick yet. I just find, she's Zendaya. I'm so sorry. And love is love. And it's great that they're madly in love. I just am like, she's Zendaya.
1: I know. But they're both like real stage school kids.
0: Yeah, that's true.
1: Do you know what I mean?
0: Yeah,
1: like,
0: that's true.
1: In fairness. But Dominic Holland is a stand-up comedian, right? So he's a comedian.
0: That would give her the ick, surely.
1: You'd have to. So, but he was a comedian before Tom Holland got famous.
0: Yeah.
1: But now he has kind of leveraged a lot of, like, I'm Spider-Man's dad into his stand-up comedy, which I'm really enjoying.
0: What do you do then as a kid? Like, do you tell them to stop? Or
1: Because I suppose you let, like, people like Dina and Michael Lohan off. Yeah. Just let them do their thing and just don't appear in their various reality TV shows that they're doing. But the lesson is really, to get a career off the ground, you need to have a talented baby.
0: Now, you've done extensive journalism.
1: Always.
0: But you were too busy taking shots at my mother.
1: Excuse me.
0: To mention...
1: Never in a million years.
0: Kris Jenner.
1: Of course.
0: The original.
1: The ultimate. Like, there is no Kris, I suppose, without the daughters.
0: I mean, yeah, like, she had the kind of semi-fame from the friendships and from the husband, of course,
1: and from
0: Robert Kardashian.
1: And exactly.
0: And OJ and all of that kind of
1: all
0: loop
1: of, that stuff.
0: Of people.
1: Yeah.
0: But really, like,
1: but she
0: the next
1: made
0: level.
1: It her own.
0: She did.
1: And she is doing amazing.
0: You're doing amazing, sweetie. Thank you so much.

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0: Duke Dumont and Jax Jones. That is I Got You here on 2FM Mornings. It's now 11:44 a.m. And coming up at 12, we have got Mikey.
1: How are you doing, dear?
0: How are you, Mikey?
1: Oh, I'm very well. It's a little bit gloomy out there, but everyone's smiling.
0: I know.
1: Isn't that the case today?
0: Are you somebody who's going to cling to summer, or are you kind of happy to nestle in for autumn?
1: Ready for the autumn now, me? Yeah, I'm excited. I've got my pumpkin spice bits and pieces in the attic, but it's all coming out shortly.
0: Will you be like watching a series? Will you be nestling in now?
1: Definitely more than ever having a look at the streaming services. You know, like the top 10 things.
0: Yes.
1: I'm scrolling and taking notes. Yeah, I'll start committing to seriouses now.
0: Okay.
1: Yeah, it's about that time.
0: It is, Mikey.
1: Yeah. What's your favourite season, dear?
0: Oh, this is my favourite season.
1: Love it.
0: And it used to not be. With back to school, I used to hate it.
1: Yeah.
0: Now as an adult, I kind of like it.
1: So do I. And I feel like although we're not going back to school, there is a little bit of normality returning, you know, in the air.
0: I like when we all get back into the same boat of being in a routine. September is a bit like a January.
1: Yeah, yeah. And a lot of my friends, you know, they're dipping in and out of the country like yo-yos. You know what I mean? I'm like,
0: as
1: get back
0: the
1: to work.
0: Yeah, I know. Yeah. And you're like, I'm sick of seeing it now on Instagram.
1: Come on.
0: Everyone back now to the misery.
1: Well,
0: we're
1: that's
0: all in
1: what
0: it
1: I'm
0: together.
1: Thinking. Yeah.
0: What's on your show today?
1: Oh, we've got tickets to go see Brandi Carlile. She's got the Grammys. She's going to the Three Arena. And just for coming on Stats Right today, you're going to Emerge this weekend, Ireland's biggest dance festival. And we're just going to have a bit of fun.
0: Unbelievable.
1: Yeah. Oh, listen to that.
0: Why not?
1: Why not?
0: Am I not allowed to do cool music on my show?
1: You can. Happy humping day.
0: Gorgon City, this is Oracle here on 2FM Mornings, 11:46.

I love that song. Noah Kahan, that is Doors here on 2FM Mornings. That is all we have time for, almost. I'm going to play one little bit of music before we go. A bit of Florence Road to get us warmed up for the weekend. They are, of course, playing EP. Coming up on tomorrow's show, we have a really special treat because off the back of his EP, Holy, the incredible Dave Lofts is going to be in Studio 8. How exciting. Our resident book lover, Holly Foley, is going to be here to talk about book clubs. Plus, Kevin McGahern will be in to talk Traitors Uncloaked. You can hear more on RT2FM and RT Listen, of course. Guys, thank you so much. We'll be back tomorrow from 10. Here's Florence Road. Mikey is on the way from 12. Good luck and thanks.

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1: Well, then we got questions. 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
4: It's midday, I'm Aidan Fitzsimons. Police are investigating the deaths of an Irish couple in eastern Spain. The cause is not yet known. Here's Stone O'Ryan.
5: The bodies of a 50-year-old man and a 45-year-old woman were found yesterday by their children at a residential estate in Cudillera, about 50 kilometres south of Valencia. The children are being cared for by social workers assisted by a psychologist. The estate is a gated community of villas and apartments. Homicide officers are leading the investigation, although police say the possibility they suffered an accident has not yet been ruled out. The bodies were found in a hot tub. A sample of the water from it was taken and will be analysed. The Department of Foreign Affairs has been contacted for comment.
4: The Health Minister has said that efforts are being made to meet the increased demand for cancer care. Jennifer Carroll McNeill said that surgical hubs are coming on stream for non-acute operations to ensure that theatres are available and better utilised. Her comments come after HSE figures showed wide variations in the delivery of cancer treatment. Ms McNeill said that she was determined to see improvements to the system.
6: I'm looking at the utilisation of theatres right around the country. We are trying to improve how they're being used. I want to see a standardised start time. The theatres should not be empty. We have to use the resources and the staff that we have, not in a 9-to-5 way, but in a 7 a.m. to 10 p.m. situation and on Saturdays so that we can use theatres. It is intolerable that there would be theatres lying empty while there are people who need surgeries.
4: 14 babies have died in a fire at a hospital in Pakistan. Authorities said the blaze broke out in the maternity ward of the facility in the capital, Islamabad. They said the blaze was caused by an electrical fault. Scientists have described as encouraging the results of an early trial of a vaccine designed to protect people against viruses that cause the majority of common cold cases. The jab's been developed by Imperial College London and the biopharmaceutical firm Apollo Therapeutics. Initial results suggest the dose was well tolerated in adults aged between 18 and 54 and caused an immune response.
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4: Mild and humid with sunny spells and scattered showers. The showers heavy at times. Highest temperatures of 18 to 23 degrees.
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0: reality. It's just so, so sad. So the two of them, Dolly and Eminem, they never met in person, but he has today been speaking about how she once sent him a handwritten note after they were both inducted into the Rock and Roll Hall of Fame back in 2022.
1: Wow, that's so recent.
0: It's really not that long ago. And in it, she, and handwritten as well, I just think is, it's just really nice. She congratulated him. She praised his performance, told him she'd always felt some kind of a connection to him, even though they'd never actually met. Eminem says that getting the note had a huge impact on him. So he's called her an icon, a superstar in every sense of the word. And he said that, you know, it's a little bit bittersweet because in the note she had written, she really hoped one day they would get to meet each other. Aww. And unfortunately, that didn't happen. But it was, I just think taking the time to put pen to paper says a lot about somebody.
1: Especially that recent. I mean, let alone one of the biggest stars in the world, it's not very often you get a handwritten note. Ah, Dolly, rest in peace.
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1: Good afternoon. Welcome in. It is Wednesday, the 26th of August. We are closer than ever if you're heading to Electric Picnic. It's just bubbling. Upstairs in the office, all I hear is, what day are you going down? Or can I have a lift in your car? Are you bringing a case or are you bringing a... It's exciting. If you're going, let me know. What's your plan? 51552 087 187 9200 on voice notes. Also, if you're not going, we're going to make it sound like you are there all weekend long. Also, I have kind of tasked the crew here with something I want to try dig out. I was speaking to Carlo Weather on the show last year when Demi and I were on weekends and we were at Electric Picnic and we managed to get a prediction for 2026 back in 2025. So during the show today, I'm going to try dig that out and see how true it could be. And as well as that, your chance to win 5k after 2. Loads of tickets right now though. Music moving to the sun here on 2FM.

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1: Afternoon, friends.
0: Alright, is Mikey flying solo for the last time this week? Demi is returning tomorrow, and then we're making the pilgrimage to Stradbally for Electric Picnic for the weekend. But look, it all continues. It is Wednesday, so of course we have the Monday Mayor. Okay, what we've done there is we've had to swap out a couple of different bits and pieces when Demi's gone. But I like the way last week we rechristened it the Wednesday Whinge. Basically, anything that's upsetting you or irking you in your life, it could be a broken appliance, a glug in your car, a neighbor, your sister, your brother, your in-laws. Let me know. We're going to just try solve stuff today. 087-187-9200 voice notes are always best. 51552 if you'd like to text. We'll do that later as well as that. We got some Stats Ride tickets, brand new tickets gone in for 11-time Grammy winner Brandi Carlile. She's going to be taking her The Human Tour to the Tree Arena. That's Sunday, the 4th of April. Plus, everyone that gets on air this week, thank God Demi left me with a little cushion because she knows I don't like letting people down. So everyone that gets on air, we're just going to give you two tickets to Emerge, Ireland's biggest electronic music festival. Also, speaking of big gig news, massive gig news coming from Noah Kahn's camp. He's announced that July 17th, huge gig in the Aviva. All the details on your tickets for that as well. 5K after 2, plus the biggest tunes. The world is changing. Love these boys. Friends of the show. The Sun Will Never Settle. Kingfisher.
2: But the sun will never settle on the love I have for you.
0: What a beautiful voice. Sienna.

Picture this. The boys from Atai, Get On My Love. First though, happy festival week.

0: Bicep and Glue here on 2FM. Last time I saw Bicep, sheets of rain were coming down. It was at Forbidden Fruit. And I was reminiscing. A festival is sometimes great. Well, festivals are always great in my opinion, but sometimes it's poetic when the rain comes down. But I'm talking about Forbidden Fruit. That was a day festival. Got to go home and have a little bit of a shower. A lot of people a little bit unnerved about the weather this weekend. Look, what I have to say, I was listening to Dearon's show this morning, okay? And Alan from Carlow Weather, friend of myself and Demi's, he was on with Dearon chatting all things the weather for this weekend. Now look, I, as I said there, happened to be friends with Alan, and I had him on Demi and I's old show last year, live from Electric Picnic. Everyone wanted to chat to him. We had him on, I think it might have been the Friday morning, so it was like right when the festival was about to be bubbling for two more nights, and everyone wanted to know, Alan, is it going to rain? Is it going to rain? Demi and I had a brainwave that day. We decided, why don't we ask him about Electric Picnic 2026? Now, this was back in 2025. I can tell you now we're here. We are here. The team trawled through hours and hours of Demi and Mikey footage, which must have been horrible. And we found it. Would you like to hear Alan from Carlow Weather giving us his prediction all the way back in 2025 for this year? Alan, take it away.
1: Now, this is a big one, but we want your prediction because we're going to play it next year. Electric Picnic 2026. What's the weather going to be like? Alan, take it away in a couple of words.
2: Of course, it'll be sunshine over Stradbally as usual.
0: Amazing. Alan from Carlow Weather, thank you very much, sir. Let's get back into the music. See, that's exactly what we wanted to hear. Now, I have to say, when I heard that this morning, I thought, Alan's lost his touch. But, you know what? Alan has not. He is like...

0: Theron on steroids. This guy, let me tell you what he's done, okay? If you actually delve into this weekend's weather, okay? Sure, there's a little bit of precipitation, yeah? But when we need it most, on the Friday evening, for the most part, it's saying a bit cloudy now, right? But it's not saying rain from 7 p.m. till 11. Same Saturday, except from 6, we're going to get a little bit of sun, hopefully. And then Sunday evening as well is looking grand. We are going to be fine. Now, also, I want to commend Alan as well, because after we asked him that question, Demi asked Alan what the weather would be like for her wedding. And Alan then asked, when would it be? And Demi replied, God, I haven't even got engaged yet.
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0: Now, that's right. We continue to be the station getting you to the biggest gigs. This week, we are giving you the chance to see Grammy-nominated multi-platinum superstar, Noah Kahan, who's just announced another massive gig for the Aviva Stadium next summer. Now, we know so many missed out on the 3 arena gigs this November. All 3 dates sold out pretty much immediately. But do not stress. Tickets do go on sale this Friday at 10 a.m. for this big gig, July 17th in the Aviva. But here at 2FM, we've been giving them away all week. Now, all you have to do is listen out for Noah Kahan's track Orbiter. That's the next song you need to hear to win these tickets. As soon as it is played on the station, we're going to reveal 3 of the digits from our winning tickets. If your mobile contains your mobile number contains the 3 digits that we name when we play Orbiter, it could be you winning the tickets. Best of luck.
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0: new spectrum. Come a little closer here on 2FM. It is that time where you could win some tickets, even just for coming on today. Here we go.
1: That's right on 2FM Afternoons.
0: All right, gather in. How would you like to go see a lady who's got a ton of Grammys? I'm talking about 11 of those things. Brandi Carlile, she's going to be playing the Tree Arena, taking her tour there the 4th of April 2027. If you get past me, which proves quite simple at the moment, you're getting the double for Brandi. And just for coming on.

today, I'm going to give you two tickets to Emerge, which is Ireland's biggest electronic music festival happening this weekend. Here's how this works. I have three fun, unique and interesting statistics in front of me right now. The catch is only one of the stats is right. The other two are made up rubbish. Normally, Demi reads the three stats. I have a little ponder as to which one I think is right. And ultimately, I don't know the answer. But today, Demi's not here. Same thing applies. I am being handed a sheet. Here we go. With three stats. Only one is right. The other two are made up. As always, I'll have a ponder, but I do not know the correct answer. I'll try to be a beacon of guiding light. Here we go. Stat number one. Oh. The longest toenail ever recorded measured an incredible 10 inches long. That's... You know what? I had enough Guinness World Record books for Christmas over the years to know that 10 inches is Junior Burger. I had a cousin that could have done better than that. I think it's closer to like half a kilometer. Stat number two. Lambay Island off the coast of Dublin is home to a colony of wild wallabies. That's ringing a bell. I should know that if that's true. Stat number three. Back in 2004, only 3,000 people turned up to the first ever Electric Picnic Festival. 3,000. And to think there's what, like nearly 80,000? Okay, here's where my head's at. I think 2004, I think 21, hang on a minute. EP wasn't around in 2004. It started in 2005, if I'm not mistaken, or six. Five, I think. It's 21 years of age. Three, I think, is wrong. One, I think, 10 inches. I'm going two with confidence today. Lambay Island. I think there's a lot of wallabies, wild ones. But I've been wrong before. I feel like I'm good today. I don't know. I feel like I'm good. Could be wrong, though. If you think you have what it takes to get past me, Medium Mikey, all you got to do is text stats and your name to 51552 or WhatsApp the same, stats and WhatsApp 087-187-9200 plus your name. And just for coming on today, you're going to Emerge. Upgrade. If you get past me, you're going to Brandy Carlisle. We will do it next. Prosper now.

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0: All right, gather in. It's time for the beautiful game. That's right. How would you like to go see Brandy Carlile 4th of April 2027? And today, it's a joyous occasion. All this week, just for getting the call and answering, you're going to Emerge, Ireland's biggest dance electronic festival happening this weekend. With that being said, you guys have been texting in. The game is Stats Right. I've got three fun, unique and interesting stats in front of me. Only one is correct. The other two are made up rubbish. You guys think you have what it takes to guess which one is correct for all the tickets. With that being said, let's make a random call at someone who's been texting. Oh, that's a very healthy phone line. That's three rings, I believe. Oh, hi, Carla. This is Mikey from 2FM.
2: Hey, Mikey, how are you?
0: I'm doing good, Carla. Great to hear your voice. Where are you?
2: I'm just on my way to get my lunch.
0: Ooh, what are you having?
2: Chicken roll.
0: Chicken roll. Now tell me this, without being stereotypical radio, you know, what do you get in your chicken roll?
2: Okay, so I'm very plain. I just get chicken breast and lettuce and taco sauce, but only if it's not the purpley lettuce. It has to be good green lettuce.
0: You know what? You're speaking my language there. I might judge it up with a little bit of cheese, but other than that, I'm taco and lettuce. Yeah, that's me as well. Snap.
2: Lettuce more.
0: Yeah, let us pray. Okay, if you won the tickets today, who would you go to the gigs with?
2: One of my friends. I'll see who's been the nicest to me.
0: Yeah, that's what I'd do as well. Just wait until that week. Whoever's top of the list, take them.
2: Exactly.
0: All right, well, look, I'm going to give you a full reminder, Carla, of the three stats. If you're correct today, you're going to Brandy. And by the way, just for coming on today, congrats, I meant to say. You're going to Emerge Festival this weekend. We'll send those tickets out regardless of the outcome of the game ahead.
2: Yay, perfect.
0: Okay, thank you very much. With that being said, though, here are your three stats today. Stat number one, the longest ever toenail recorded measured an incredible 10 inches long. That's very long. Stat number two, Lambe Island off the coast of Dublin is the home to a colony of wild wallabies. Stat number three, back in 2004, only 3,000 people turned up to the first ever electric picnic. That's 2004. Okay, Carla, there are your three stats, but which one for the Brandy tickets do you think is right?
2: I'm going to agree with you and go with stat number two, the one about the
0: colony
2: on Lambe Island.
0: Okay, Lambe. Okay, the producers are letting me know in my ear if that's correct or not. For the upgrade to go see Brandy Carlile. You're correct. Congratulations, yay! Carla. You're going. I'll send all those tickets out. Enjoy your chicken roll. You can eat it smugly knowing you have a busy weekend of gigs ahead.
2: Definitely. Thank you so much.
0: Have a good one, Carla.
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Nathan Dawg. 21 Reasons here on 2FM. All right. It is Wednesday, the 26th of August, which means on the way is the Monday Mayor. That mightn't make much sense. We've swapped a few bits around. Demi's off on her top secret project. Look, as we all know, Demi Isaac, huge television star, massive kind of TV icon, huge in the world of Hollywood. She's off shooting something right now, so we've swapped a couple of bits around. And we found Wednesday, there's not a better day of the week to be complaining, especially on a Wednesday like today. Little bit dreary around the country. So look, I don't want to bring the thing down. We never do on this show. But this is now an arena for the next while to vent. It could be about anything. Do you have a broken fridge? Do you have something you think is broken, but as a community, we might be able to fix for you together? 51552 WhatsApp 087-187-9200. You could be complaining about something you're not happy about in the world. The price of something, the way a service works. Let us know. We're going to try to solve it a little bit later on as well. 5,000 euro after 2 o'clock. All the details on superstar Noah Kahan and how you could be going to see his huge...

0: huge gig July 17th next year in the Aviva Stadium. 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
10: Good afternoon, it's 1 o'clock. I'm Donal Ryan. Police are investigating the deaths of an Irish couple in eastern Spain. The cause is not yet known. Aidan Fitzsimons has more.
11: The bodies of a 50-year-old man and a 45-year-old woman were found yesterday by their children at a residential estate in Cudillera, about 50 kilometres south of Valencia. The children are being cared for by social workers, assisted by a psychologist. The estate is a gated community of villas and apartments. Homicide officers are leading the investigation, although police say the possibility they suffered an accident has not yet been ruled out. The bodies were found in a hot tub. A sample of the water from it was taken and will be analysed. The Department of Foreign Affairs has been contacted for comment.
10: The Minister for Health has said that efforts are being made to meet the increased demand for cancer care. Jennifer Carol McNeill said that surgical hubs are coming on stream for non-acute operations to ensure that theatres are available and better utilised. Her comments come after HSE figures showed wide variations in the delivery of cancer treatment. Ms. Carol McNeill said that she was determined to see improvements to the system.
12: I'm looking at the utilisation of theatres right around the country. We are trying to improve how they're being used. I want to see a standardised start time. The theatres should not be empty. We have to use the resources and the staff that we have, not in a 9-to-5 way, but in a 7 a.m. to 10 p.m. situation and on Saturdays so that we can use theatres. It is intolerable that there would be theatres lying empty while there are people who need surgeries.
10: And tens of thousands of students will find out this afternoon if they've secured a college place. An increase in the number of applicants this year is likely to increase the points for some courses. The offers will be made on the CAO website as well as by email and by text message. Eileen Keelahan of the CAO explains what will happen today.
13: The facility to view and accept your CAO offer opens at 2 o'clock today. However, some applicants may find out, so the wait might be shortened slightly for some, when the emails start issuing. So some emails will issue from noon today. Don't panic if one of your friends receives an email and you haven't received yours yet, because they are going out in batches over the space of a couple of hours.
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10: Mild and humid with sunny spells and scattered showers, which will be heavy at times. Highest temperatures today of 18 to 23 degrees.
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15: Manchester City have signed their Moroccan midfielder Ayoub Bouadi from Lille in a deal worth over just £85 million. He joins on a five-year contract, subject to international clearance, becomes the most expensive teenager in Premier League history. City are also set to make an offer for Chelsea's Argentina midfielder

Enzo Fernandez, but it remains to be seen whether a deal can be struck with the player valued at £120 million. Two Irish crews are attempting to make finals at the World Rowing Championships in Amsterdam this afternoon. The pair of Imogen Magner and Natalie Long are in action just before.

0: 7. It's stage 5 of La Vuelta. Tadej Pogacar with a 2:30 lead on general classification. Eddie Dunbar 42nd. Darren Rafferty starts today in 96th place. And the Champions League playoff round later on tonight, Lyon against Fenerbahce is live on RT2 television, and the RTE player from 7:30. The sides are level, 1-1 from the first leg. I'm Michael Corcoran. For more sport, download the RTE News app or log on at rte.ie.
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4: Lottie Ryan has returned high.
5: How are you, dear?
4: I'm doing very well. Excited to have my lunch in about an hour.
5: Oh, very good. That's a long time to wait.
4: Yeah, I've timed it today.
5: Okay. Listen, I don't know if you've seen the images that are doing the rounds today of Tate McRae, but she has a brand new Calvin Klein campaign out, and people who are, you know, already getting a bit hot and bothered by it for more reason than one, comparing it to Sydney Sweeney's much talked about American Eagle jeans from ad from last year. Do you remember the American Eagle debacle?
4: Okay. I remember this debacle, but I never really understood it. I'm going to be honest with you.
5: Oh, that's okay. Okay. That's okay. So let's get into Tate's one then. So Tate is fronting Calvin Klein's new denim campaign.
4: I did see this, yeah.
5: So she's basically dancing around in her underwear, gets into a pair of high-rise jeans, and the whole thing is built around the slogan of Feel the Fit.
4: Yeah.
5: Of course, Sydney Sweeney's comparison came almost straight away, but I do think there's a big difference. So the controversy around Sydney's campaign, it wasn't simply because she was like posing in jeans and just looking sexy. Like, a lot of the backlash centered on Sydney Sweeney has great jeans, and the play on the word jeans, J-E-A-N-S,
4: okay,
5: and G-E-N-E-S, which some people obviously felt had uncomfortable undertones around beauty standards and genetics. That's
4: sure
5: what the debate was. Now, American Eagle said it was always simply about the jeans, and commercially the campaign was a massive success. But I mean, I just thought today when I was looking at the Tate McRae stuff, and she looks incredible, and you know, I think when a woman chooses to use her sexuality in a campaign like this, why does the conversation so quickly become about whether she should be doing it at all? Like, is she exploited or is she empowered? Like, Tate seems very in control to me.
4: I don't know if this is like for like, because in terms of the two campaigns, especially with like Calvin Klein, as we know, Bieber, for me, when I think of Klein, I think of Bieber and all those photo shoots down in the years, and he's, you know, flaunted what he has. And for Tate to do the same, I think they're different kind of stories. And I'm going to buy a pair of Calvin Klein jeans.
5: Yeah, I thought you would,
4: I'm gonna
5: Mikey.
4: Save
5: I thought you would.
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4: Good afternoon. All right, welcome in. You guys already texting your woes at the moment. The Wednesday whinge, formerly the Monday mare, is happening very shortly. Also, all the details on how you could be going to Noah Can. Plus, we got to play our Studio 8 session with Misha and the Bear. Our exclusive session is a little bit later on, and all the details on 5K.

0: why. Two thumbs up for the Hollywood sign. It's a lonely ride. Way out here on the other side. Oh, what a lie.
1: Aaron Rowe.
0: Oh, what a lie.
1: Hollywood sign here on 2FM. Good afternoon. We made it the 26th of August. Welcome in, Mikey, running solo. Normally Demi here. Huge return for the D-Meister, a.k.a.
2: Big Mama.
1: Tomorrow. It's going to be huge from 12. Then we make our way to Strad Valley for the festivities. On the way, I'm going to try solve your problems. The Wednesday Whinge, formerly the Monday Mayor, should all return very shortly on Mondays. Really quickly, we've got a couple of oven problems. Going to solve them. Car, as always, going to try solution you on that. Niall has been on. Mikey, let's start with some world peace. Any suggestions on how we can do that? Let me know, 51552. Also, Studio 8 has been a beautiful place the last couple of weeks. Amazing Irish talent have been in and out. Misha and the Bear included. Our exclusive session on the way. Plus some big tunes. You just heard this. Let's get a reminder. We're loving it right now. Yeah, Hollywood sign. We're loving it.
0: Two thumbs up for the Hollywood sign.
1: Still to come, all the small things. They need to be celebrated.

exclusive session with Misha and the Bear from Studio 8. But I want to ask a question to you guys. Thank you very much. That's the dead phone line at the end of Ghetto Superstar. Not one here. Ours are hopping. Okay, as we know, and we've been talking about it across the station all week long, it's Electric Picnic Weekend. But aside from that, I want to ask, not so much the lads only, but in general, a big event like Electric Picnic, or I don't even like talking about this, but on Friday, it's my birthday. But regardless, it could be a wedding, could be a funeral. I want to know, when do you believe, how many days before, or day of, if you're a

0: day of kind of guy or gal is the best time to get your hair cut if you've got a big thing going on, a big tang going on, right? Now, I want this haircut to look the best on Friday, maybe Saturday as well. I'm getting my hair cut at 4:30 this afternoon. And I think that's the perfect amount of marination. That's what we're talking, roughly between 24 to 40 hours marination. Before then, boom, I want to look at my peak. Lads, when, how often, how far, sorry, not how often, but how far out from the big event are you getting the chop? Or are you a day off? 51552, WhatsApp 087 187 9200. Let's go to the team. Doc, what do you think of this one?
1: No, I don't.
0: Oh. No, Doc actually has an opinion on this one. He sent it through to my ear. Great question. Thank you, bro. I have a wedding on Saturday. Okay, and you're in this debacle as well. Don't know whether to get it cut tomorrow or Friday. Okay, well, Doc, who works on the show, if I was in Doc's situation, he's looking to peak hair-wise on Saturday. That's a Thursday haircut. Stinks of a Thursday haircut to me. Graham, who works on the show, a man who sports, I'm going to say, quite an impressively scissors cut style quiff. How far forward from a huge event would you get your haircut, Graham? Graham is now typing into the computer. He would get it. So what was the big event, can I ask? Okay, so Graham is... Graham got his haircut yesterday, which is Tuesday, for a big weekend at Electric Picnic. Okay, that feels quite late. Early. That's too early for me now. Let me know. Big question. 51552-087-187-9200. How far out are you getting the big chop?
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friend of the show, Femi, teaming up with Kid Leroy Noble here on 2FM. The team are working in the background on a couple of stats. Ori getting a haircut. I suppose there's not really any right answer. But I posed the question. I want to look my very best on Friday. Now, I do realise it will need a lot more than a haircut, unfortunately. But I don't have time to travel. So I'm going to get a haircut to improve my appearance. And I think the best time for it to marinate and look its very best is if I get it this afternoon. And then by Friday, I think it'll look great. Couple of stats for you. Busiest times by appointment in Irish barbershops, right? Based on your average weekend. But I'm kind of basically suggesting that this weekend is a big event like Electric Picnic, or generally weekends are where it's at for trying to look hot. Friday, the winner. 20% of appointments. I also think as well, kind of hard, especially if you're working like a 9-to-5 or those sort of hours. It's hard to get out and enjoy your haircut. Like, are you like me as well? For me, a haircut can be ceremonial. I want to enjoy that. I'm not looking to dip in and out in 20 minutes and get a zoom. You know, I want to ask about the kids. How are they getting on? Still doing karate? Thursday, 19% of appointments. I can understand that. Right down the end is Monday, 7%. This is what I can't really get my head around. The busiest time in barbershops is 11 a.m. I can't remember, other than weekends, I don't think I can get my hair cut or have got my hair cut in a long time at 11. With that being said, guys, you know the low times and the high times. It's kind of closing in if you need that Electric Picnic haircut. Alternatively, just do it yourself. Blink 182, all the small things here on 2FM.

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0: As you know, every Irish act you love has a 2FM Studio 8 story where over the years they've all come to play live and raw. Today, another RTE 2FM rising act continues to write their story. We are kicking off a new session with Misha and the Bear. That is right. Here on the show, all thanks to Rockshore, the Dublin alt-pop duo of producer Misha and vocalist Bear, only formed in early 2025. So this is a really early venture, building their whole sound from a shared bedroom studio, blending glitchy textures, haunting melodies, stark and honest lyrics. They've already landed a track of the week a few times over here, as you guys know. Now, they are a rising act for 2026. They released their debut EP, Even Unto the Next World, last year. And this weekend, they're going to be playing the 2FM Studio 8 stage at Electric Picnic, I can say. But first, today we want to play their original track in that lovely studio. It's called Evil. This is an exclusive performance, and after, I do have some news. But for now, Misha and the Bear, Evil, in RTE 2FM Studio 8.

Misha and the Bear there, performing their original track, Evil, in an exclusive performance in RT2 FM Studio 8. We'll have another track from the duo here on the show this Friday, and trust us, it's not a cover you'll want to miss.

0: 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Also, on this show, in the next 15 minutes or so maybe, we might be announcing the exclusive lineup for Studio 8 in the Rockshore area at Electric Picnic this weekend.
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1: This is

0: It's now time for the Monday Mare. Right now we're calling it the Wednesday Whinge, a little swapperoo on features on this broadcast. We're trying to solve some issues in your life and mine. First of all, I threw it out earlier, so I do want to go to a text. Paul has been in touch. Hey, Paul, thanks for listening to the show, man.
1: Another one.
0: 2 weeks ago, our oven started smoking and sparking. Disaster, as we didn't budget for a replacement. However, we started using the top oven and an air fryer to cook dinner for us and the four kids. Needless to say, our top oven started smoking when my wife was cooking a lasagna. Yeah. So the oven's completely gone and some half-cooked dinner is what we have. Any chance of a hand? Paul, love the show. Thank you so much. Paul's in Kildare. As always, I'm not a professional. This is not advice that I'm giving. This is me just speaking out loud. I'm not a professional. Get some help. That's not a good situation. Now, Paul, a couple of questions no doubt me and our friends will have. How old is this oven? You know, like, if you've gotten a good few years, the glory years, out of this oven, is it time to save up for a replacement? And I know they're expensive. The air fryer is such a great friend during this time. Actually, Anita, producer Anita, can we get a... AI overview on roughly how long you can expect to get out of the lifespan of the average oven. Right, we'll get that in the background. We'll try and solve that for you, Paul. Also, RE haircuts. I know this isn't really a Monday Mare Wednesday Whinge, but I'm going to solve this for anyone who's in the Kilmacthomas area of Waterford. Thank you very much. Eric's been in touch. If you're struggling to get a time for a haircut and you're like me, you love an early morning zzz. That's a haircut. 6:30 a.m. is the local Kilmacthomas opening time in barbers in Waterford. 5 days a week, 6:30 in the morning. That's handy. My Wednesday whinge is this. And I want to know, does it warrant whinging? Or should I just share and be open to a world of sharing? I am a very sharing, open person. I like sharing my food. I like sharing love. I like sharing my thoughts, my stories. One thing I don't understand is certain items around the house or in general that people seem to think is okay to share that isn't. The one that this started and cropped from is mouthwash. Is it okay to be sharing mouthwash? Is your household getting around with a communal mouthwash that everyone's swigging out in the bathroom? To me, this is the equivalent of sharing a loofah. I don't think this is right. Let me know. Also, what are the things that you just think are not okay to share? Now, let's move past food, all right? We've been there. We've done that. We have the t-shirt. What are we not sharing? Maybe the less obvious ones. Open to the odd toothbrush. 51552-087-187-9200. Let me know. We're going to solve some mares. On the way as well, I'm going to let you know some electric picnic news. For now, Amble, friends of the show.

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0: Now, every Irish act you love has an RT2FM Studio 8 story. And for the first time ever, we can now say Studio 8 is going on the road. How, may you ask? Well, we've recreated that iconic studio amp by amp, mic by mic, in the heart of the Rockshore area at Electric Picnic. And now, I can finally reveal who is playing. Here we go. Paper and pen at the ready. On Friday, the 28th of August, it's my birthday, we kick off with Brookie and Bashed before Andrew C takes over the decks for two DJ sets. 29th, that's the Saturday, it is stacked. Skag Boo gets us going, then friend of the show, our boy Courtesy, then Cruel Sister, then LaBoom, then Andrew C, he's back behind the tools. Then Sunday, that's the 30th, Black Nylon opens proceedings, then Cubana, then our recent Studio 8 guest, Jessica Doolin, then current Studio 8 guests right now on the show, Misha and the Bear, before incredible Jenny Green closes out the weekend with a DJ set. That is right. RT2FM Studio 8 is at Electric Picnic this weekend. 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
0: Ahead of the release of Coyote versus Acme, Tommy Byrne took us through the history of Looney Tunes.
2: And then it was after that I thought this was interesting, because it wasn't until 1944 then that Bugs Bunny showed up. So these characters have been on the go for 12 years, and Bugs Bunny, who is now sort of the face of it.
0: He is.
2: So he showed up in a short film called Puss in Booty, which is a very different movie that comes out these days. But it was a pirate themed thing where he was being hunted.
3: Was there a cat involved?
2: Not that I could see in it, but anyways.
3: Well, then we got questions. 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
0: 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Need a quick breather? 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
4: It's 2 o'clock. I'm Jan O'Connell. Police in Spain are investigating the deaths of an Irish couple at a resort on the country's eastern coast. The cause of the deaths has not yet been established. Donal Ryan has the latest.
5: The bodies of a 50-year-old man and a 45-year-old woman were found yesterday by their children at a residential estate in Cudillera, about 50 kilometres south of Valencia. The children are being cared for by social workers, assisted by a psychologist. The estate is a gated community of villas and apartments. Homicide officers are leading the investigation, although police say the possibility they suffered an accident has not yet been ruled out. The bodies were found in a hot tub. A sample of the water from it was taken and will be analysed. The Department of Foreign Affairs has been contacted for comment.
4: Tens of thousands of students will receive first round offers of college places from the CAO this afternoon. The offers will be available from now on the CAO website, and applicants will also receive an email and text message if they selected this option. Our work and technology correspondent Brian O'Donovan.
6: A record 95,700 CAO applications were received this year, an increase of more than 6,000 compared to 2025. 55,300 applicants are from this year's Leaving Cert cohort. The increase in applications in 2026 will likely push up CAO points overall. However, the further reduction in enhanced Leaving Cert grades this year could lead to an easing of points for some courses. First round offers will be available on the CAO website from 2 p.m. today. The acceptance deadline is 3 p.m. on the 1st of September.
4: Tributes from across the entertainment industry and beyond are continuing to pour in for country music icon Dolly Parton. US President Donald Trump has ordered flags to be lowered across the country in honour of the legendary singer-songwriter. The 80-year-old died yesterday after a brief battle with cancer.
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4: Sunny spells and scattered showers this afternoon. Top temperatures 18 to 22 degrees.
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7: Manchester City have signed the Moroccan midfielder Aya Bouadi from Lille for a deal up to £86 million. He's only 18 years of age, joins on a five-year contract subject to international clearance. He becomes the most expensive teenager in Premier League history. Tottenham have agreed a season-long loan deal with City for the forward Omar Marmoush, with an obligation to buy for £60 million next year. Nico Gonzalez has arrived in Newcastle to complete the final details of his move from Manchester City. And the Chelsea defender Axel Di Sassi has joined Crystal Palace on loan for the season. Two Irish crews will be attempting to make finals at the World Rowing Championships in Amsterdam this afternoon. The pair of Imogen Magner and Natalie Long will be in semi-final action just before 3:30. And just before 4 o'clock, the double scull partnership of Zoe Hyde and Mags Cremin take to the water. Both of those races are live on the RTE player. Earlier, the world champion Fiona Murtagh finished second in her heat of the single sculls and progresses to the quarterfinal. Fintan McCarthy is also through to the men's single sculls quarterfinal after he finished second in his heat. Keane O'Neill has been appointed head coach of the Cork Curlers as the county continue to shake up their management team. The Champions League playoff round between Lyon and Fenerbahce is live on RTE2 television later on, and the RTE player from 7:30. The sides are level 1-1 from the first leg. I'm Michael Corkin. For more sport, download the RTE News app or log on at rte.ie.
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0: I didn't. My husband did.
1: Do you eat it on toast?
0: No.
1: Try that now. Liver on toast.
0: Now, not a lot of people like it, Mikey.
1: No, don't knock it till you try it.
0: I agree. Anyway, Garen Noon is heading across the Atlantic.
1: Oh, where is he heading?
0: So, his first ever trip to America as part of a brand new RTE documentary series. I 1000% will be watching this.
1: So will I.
0: So, it's called Garen Noon, You're Welcome, America, and it'll have him exploring the influence that Ireland has had on American culture.
1: There's no better man for this.
0: I just think this has, like, comedy written all over it.
1: There's comedy written all over it, as well as that he's had such a great, like, moment in the last year getting out there.
0: Absolutely.
1: I mean,
0: people back him. People back him.
1: Big time.
0: It's a 3-part series. So he basically sets out to investigate how much of the country can be traced back to Ireland, from music and storytelling to our favourite topic, food, folklore, and some of America's most iconic places. So it's going to explore Irish connections that are hiding in plain sight.
1: I love this.
0: I love it too. So, Garen Noon, You're Welcome, America. Keep your eyes peeled.
1: Thank you, Lottie. Heading to Electric Picnic.
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1: Oh, I'm hungry. Oh, it's open. It's looking thinner than ever. This deli is pathetic, ladies. Nonetheless, I will take what you have. Demi, your boss, Martha, returns tomorrow. I would advise you have this place stocked and ready to go. Nonetheless, the sandwich, it's a ham, a cheese and a sauce. A hammy song is a big one. Cheesy is something. A little cheesy sauce is whatever you want that to be, once it's saucy. Today, the sandwich, inspired by the fruits of Electric Picnic. Let's start here. The Chemical Brothers, they opened the deli today. How about some Kylie Minogue? It's all on the way. It's 2FM. It's open for you. 51555.

0: Dirty. She wants to move. Closing the Deli. That was an EP-inspired Sambo this afternoon. I hope you liked it. You've got about 5 minutes. Here's your last warning for this.
1: Double or bluffing.
0: Okay. In the next few minutes, one of you guys will come on air and play double or bluffing. 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You have 5 seconds to answer each question. 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If you want to play, this could be the one. 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Ellie Goulding, this is Ravers here on 2.

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0: Alex Warren, friend of the show, that is Passenger. Last time I saw him, we did a little Bieber duet. Great guy.
1: Double or bluffing.
0: Okay, gather round. It's time to play Double or Bluffing, the game where you can double your money if you can figure out if I'm bluffing with the questions or telling the truth. Taking on those 10 questions this afternoon is Josh. Welcome to the show. Hi.
2: How are you getting on? Nice to meet you.
0: You too, Josh. Where in the country are you, man?
2: I live in Cork City, but I'm originally from Mallow.
0: Very nice. Would you believe normally this broadcast is with a lady called Demi, who's also from Mallow?
2: I know, actually. I used to, well, we didn't go to the same school, but we were in around the same year.
0: Wow. Okay, very good. So you know of Demi even more so than the rest of the nation. Josh, tell me this. Are you working today or are you off?
2: I've nearly finished work now. I've done work there at about half three or so.
0: Very nice. And what is work for you, if you don't mind me asking?
2: I'm a catering assistant for Back to the Story.
0: Very nice. Catering assistant. Anything nice on the menu today?
2: Today was just cheeseburgers and chips. Because fairly small. I know. They were actually pretty good now. I'll have to give it to the chef.
0: I'd love a cheeseburger right now. We just closed the deli. It's a pity. If you won $5,000, Josh, what would you do with all that money?
2: Holiday, I suppose. I'd have to ask the missus at first, I'd say.
0: Check with her. Holiday is always the number one. Well, look, we're going to try to get you some money today, Josh. I'm going to go through a few rules of the game, and once I do that, we'll try and get you on the board, all right?
2: Perfect. Thanks very much.
0: No worries. I have 10 true or false questions in front of me. They start at €10 for question one. Each one you get correct, we double your money. 10 goes to 20, then 40, 80, 160, 320, all the way to 5K, but you got to be careful. If you get one question wrong, Josh, you lose everything and leave with nothing. At any stage in the game, you can stick with the money you have and leave, or try another question and risk it all. 5 seconds is what you have to answer each question. I can only ask each once, and I got to take your first answer. The timer starts when I ask each question. Is that okay?
2: That's all good.
0: Okay, Josh, best of luck. Let's try to get you some money. Question one is for €10. Best of luck. Question one. Electric picnic takes place this weekend. True or false?
2: True.
0: Was that a guess, Josh?
2: No, I've been hearing about it all week.
0: You've been hearing about it all week. You know that's true. €10. Are you going?
2: I wanted to try and go, but I'd never managed to get any tickets, so this is it.
0: If you had $5,000 in your pocket, you could probably sort yourself out.

0: You'll probably find something all right, sir.
1: Question two is for €20. Are you ready?
0: All good.
1: Question two. Dolly Parton had a hit song called Jolene. True or false?
0: That is true.
1: You said true?
0: Yeah.
1: That's correct. €20 on the board, Josh. How are you feeling?
0: Good. That 5 seconds is shorter on the phone than it sounds on the radio.
1: Isn't it a lot shorter when you're in the spotlight? A lot of people don't realise. It just comes at you.
0: It really does.
1: Okay, question three for 40. Are you ready?
0: Let's go.
1: Question three for €40. Sabrina Carpenter is from Canada. True or false?
0: False.
1: You're kissing the end of the timer. You got in there just in time with the false answer, which is true. You're okay. Go. You're good. She is not from Canada. That sounded like an absolute mouthful. You got it correct. Question four is for €80. Do you want to take your 40 and run now, Josh, or are you going for your 80?
0: We'll go for the 80, sir.
1: Okay. Question four for €80. Daniel Day-Lewis has 5 Oscars. True or false?
0: True. We'll go.
1: You're saying true. Was that a guess today, Josh?
0: It was, to be honest. I know he might have 1 or 2, but 5 now, looking back, seems like a lot.
1: It is a lot, man. Sorry. He has 3, but which is a lot as well, but not quite the 5.
0: Should have went with it. Alright.
1: Sorry, Josh. Josh, you're always welcome back on. Will you still listen to the show, man?
0: I will.
2: Another one.
1: Thank you, man. I hope you get to EP this weekend. And if you don't, just keep the radio on. We'll try and make it sound like you're right there with us, pal, okay?
0: No worries at all. Thanks very much.
1: Have a good one. Oh, it's not to be. Another 5K going in tomorrow. It could be you.

Barry Can't Swim. 20 minutes until we part ways once again. Gonna need your help in the next few minutes. Before Laura and Kat pop in to tell us what's coming up from 3 and we all catch up, it's called The Bounce Track. We want to bounce out of here feeling good. Yesterday, a personal favourite of mine, I listened to it about 3 more times when I got home. Dakota Stereophonics. What a bounce track. Look, it's your choice. It's a request. And we like a reason why you're picking this song. Everyone that lets me know what they want to hear is the final tune of this show. 51552, your suggestion and your name, or WhatsApp 087-187-9200. You're in with a shot of winning a lovely 2-night break in Clontarf Castle. It's an autumnal city break in a unique 12th century castle. You're going to enjoy 2 nights. Dinner at the Knight's Bar on an evening of your choice, and then an artisan castle breakfast both mornings. 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Okay, get them in. 51552, the final tune of this show. Khaki Kid right now, a friend of this show. This is Easy Does It here on 2FM. Mikey, until 3.

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0: It is Jazzy. Invisible. Here on 2FM, the ladies have just joined me, I should say. Laura and Kat, sorry, you took the breath out of my mouth.
1: That's what we do.
2: What's going on?
0: How are we doing? I was just saying off air, it feels so nice you guys are back together.
3: Yeah, back to normality.
1: Yeah, not for much longer though.
0: Yeah, I know.
3: But we still have an amazing week of shows. We're finishing the week at EP, which I'm so excited
1: Well,
3: for.
1: I'm very excited to bring you to Electric Picnic. And then,
0: is this your first one?
3: This will be my first one with 2FM, but yeah. I feel like I'm going with a 2FM vet.
1: Yes.
3: Like, well, Laura, I'm only going to do it the right way with you, Laura.
0: Laura, you brought me for the first time last year, technically. Oh. Go under Laura's wing. She will protect you and put you in crazy positions.
1: Protect you and poison you. It's
0: both.
1: That's a very fine line.
3: I mean, we have a dance routine planned already. It's going to be great. But let's not jump ahead to Friday. Let's maybe talk about the show that we got on today.
0: Yes.
1: We are only on Wednesday. Well, actually, we do have to talk a little bit about this because poor Chris McCarthy is going to be joining us just at 4 o'clock.
0: Yes.
1: Just to kind of get us a little bit excited about Electric Picnic.
0: Of course.
1: He'll just be bringing us the best tips, hopefully. I'm very intrigued to see what he's got for us. We're also going to be talking about International Dog Day. So, to everyone who celebrates, but we're going to take a different twist on it.
0: Okay.
1: So, we'll talk about that just after 3:15.
3: Not going to be what you think, Mikey.
0: I like this. A different angle.
3: Exactly.
1: I'm being very vague because we haven't exactly told Kat what we're doing either.
3: And I kind of like that. I like jumping in the unknown.
0: Well, do you know what?
3: Yeah.
0: You need to tell Kat about the dog.
1: Huh?
0: Tell Kat about the dog.
3: Sorry,
1: Mikey, we need another coffee. That's our bad.
0: Okay, the ladies take over from three. You'll get there.
1: I'm sorry.
0: Rihanna,

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Anywhere with you here on 2FM. 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

picnic. To win that stay in Clontarf Castle is Katie. Congratulations. You mentioned a tune that we're probably going to hear live this weekend, and what a revival it's had. Zara Larsson, Lush Life closing the show. Back tomorrow from 12, Laura and Kat are up.

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4: It's 3 o'clock on Jan O'Connell. Police say they're investigating all the circumstances after an Irish woman and her husband were found dead in Spain. The 50-year-old man and 45-year-old woman were found unresponsive by their teenage children in a jacuzzi at a property in Cuera, south of Valencia. It's reported that an uncle has flown out from Ireland to be with the children. Eugene Costello is a freelance journalist based in Spain.
5: The Guardia Civil, who are the responsible police body, reported that a couple had been found dead at aged 45 and 50. Initially, they contacted the homicide division because of a suspicion of foul play. They seem to be rowing back from that now. They were found beside the jacuzzi, and they reported that the jacuzzi water seemed cloudy, so they've taken a sample of the water to send it off for analysis. The Emergency Coordination Centre also activated two psychologists from the Red Cross's emergency response team to take care of the couple's two teenage children.
4: Tens of thousands of students are finding out this afternoon if they've secured a college place. A jump in the number of applicants this year has led to an increase in the points for some courses. The offers are being made on the CAO website as well as by email and text. Dr. John McGinty, a guidance counsellor and former admissions officer at DCU and Maynooth University, says there are lots of alternatives if people haven't got the course they want.
6: Within 24 hours, the CAO will open up what's called available places. And the students who are already in the CAO for no cost can apply for courses that are unfilled. It's a bit like clearing in the UK. It's the available places route here. There's also still courses available through the National Tertiary Office. That's the NTO website. That's a huge range of courses now available. A number of students, as we speak, will be considering taking a really good course in one of our colleges of further education.
4: Meta has reached a $17 billion settlement with dozens of US states to resolve teen social media addiction cases. As part of the landmark settlement, the owners of Facebook and Instagram have also agreed to make major changes to their products over claims they endangered children with addictive social media platforms.
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4: Sunny spells and scattered showers, top temperatures 18 to 22 degrees.
7: Manchester City is set to make an offer for Chelsea's Argentina midfielder Enzo Fernandez, but it remains to be seen whether a deal can be struck, with the player valued at £120 million. He could become one of the most expensive signings in Premier League history, behind only Liverpool's £125 million move for Alexander Isak last summer. Meanwhile, City have signed the Moroccan midfielder Ayoub Boudadi from Lille in a £86 million deal. The 18-year-old joins on a five-year contract subject to international clearance. He becomes the most expensive teenager in Premier League history. Two Irish crews will be attempting to make the finals of the World Rowing Championships within the next hour. The pair of Imogen Magner and Natalie Long will be in the semi-final of their event just before 3:30. And then just before 4 o'clock, the double scull partnership of Zoe Hyde and Mags Cremin take to the water. Both of those races are live on the RTE player. Earlier this morning, the world champion Fiona Murta finished second in her heat of the single sculls. She's true to the quarterfinal. So too is Fintan McCarthy, true to the men's single sculls quarterfinal. He finished second in his heat also. The Leinster Rugby CEO Shane Nolan has confirmed that the process to appoint a successor to Leo Cullen is underway. And in the Champions League, the playoff round, Lyon and Fenerbahce later on RTE2 television, and the RTE player from 7:30 decides level 1-1 from the first leg. I'm Michael Corcoran. For more sport, download the RTE News app or log on at rte.ie.
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0: so many characters, like Borat, Bruno.
1: Oh, yeah.
0: But Ali G is probably my favourite. Yeah. He's iconic. And the first trailer for the new upcoming film, Ali G, Who Is I, has just been released. And Sacha Baron... It's just like even... Yeah, I know. Sacha Baron Cohen is reprising the role and it's actually his directorial debut.
1: Oh, wow.
0: Yeah, it is. And he's been followed by cameras for a year in order to make a documentary.
1: Okay.
0: Take a listen to this.
2: Yo, it's me, Ali G. I've been gone for 20 years, chilling. And in that time, the world went to crap. There was COVID, wars, and Ed Sheeran. But I was going to get back on top with a brand new thing called a documentary. For the first time ever, this is a film with real people, not actors.
1: A brand new thing called a documentary. I'm obsessed. I will be sat.
0: It's like,
3: thank you for kicking off the show.
0: You're
3: with
0: so
3: that
0: welcome.
3: News.
0: You're so
3: well
0: welcome.
3: Done. We'll see you again at 4.
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3: Hello, you're very welcome back.
1: Thank you.
3: Yeah, we've got a lot to discuss. Huge thank you to Andrew Dupuyer, who filled in for you yesterday.
1: Shout out to you, Andrew.
3: And to Mikey O'Reilly, who looked after the last 3 hours right here on 2FM. We have got loads for you between now and 6 o'clock today. We've got music on the way from Somber. We have got some Nelly Furtado in there, but right now we're going to kick it all off. Some Sonny Federe and Becky Hill. This is Say Something on 2FM Drive.

0: Sonny Federa and Becky Hill. That is Say Something right here on 2FM Drive with Laura and Kat. It is 11 minutes past three. We are here with you until 6 o'clock today.
1: Kat, that is right.
0: What's going on the show?
1: All right, we've got a packed show today. Porrig Wilson McCarthy will be here with his Deepish Dive. He's going to be looking ahead to Electric Picnic, which is this weekend, and we're getting excited.
0: We're very, very excited now. Mm-hmm. We're at the Wednesday and we're kind of going, okay, let's lock in, get the rain jacket sorted.
1: Your outfits are planned.
0: I'm wearing all the same outfits I wore last year.
1: Amazing.
0: Just saying.
1: A sustainable queen.
0: And also, they're washed from about a month ago. Because they've been sitting down the bottom of my wash
1: basket. Very convenient.
0: They're kind of new to me.
1: Yeah. Let's get them back.
0: I haven't seen them in a while. They'll do. I will be quizzing Kat in our quiz later on today. Something that you absolutely love. Like, can we just say we took a left turn on Monday?
1: You loved Kobe Bryant. you got 3 out of 3.
0: But when I couldn't stop laughing because you said Kobe Bryant and I went, who? And then Andrew was like, you like Space Jam. I was like, was that the basis of me loving basketball?
1: I feel like Andrew was like, you've let me down.
0: How dare you?
1: But you like Space Jam.
0: 3 out of 3. So we got to see what you do with that today as well.
1: I'm excited. We've also got our playlist playoff. Our challenge this week, set by producer Joe, is to choose songs that contain the word love in the title.
0: You got to do it properly.
1: Oh, yeah.
0: Love. A little bit of love. We've also got Booby Trap Bingo. This week's theme is number ones from the 2010s. Now, 4 is a score to beat. We had Valerie playing yesterday. Kat, she had a 3-week old baby. She had 2 other kids there as well. She had her husband and her sister, and she was the most chill person I've ever met in my life.
1: Oh my God.
0: And her husband wanted to stay going. He said, go for another one. And it was like her toddler that went, no. So she went, I'm going to listen to the kid.
1: It's like, no more.
0: Don't go again. Stop.
1: I love that. Well, stay tuned for later in the show because we may be giving away tickets for Noah Kahan.
0: Yes, indeed we are. Maybe. Hopefully.
1: Maybe.
0: We'll see.
1: Big maybe.
0: We'll tell you about that very, very soon. Now, after we left the show yesterday, we were met with the very sad news that Dolly Parton had unfortunately passed away. And there was just no way that we couldn't mention it on the show today because Dolly Parton has just done so much for the music community, for women around the world, for children. I don't know if you've ever heard of the Imagination Library that she does.
1: It's incredible.
0: Anywhere in the world, you can get books for your children if they're under 5. Ireland is included in that. It doesn't matter what your income is in your household. It's just such an amazing initiative that she's done. She has spoken out so positively for the LGBTQ plus community for years and years and years. And even, I don't even know if a lot of people know about this, but she donated $1 million to help support research for the COVID-19 vaccine.
1: I mean, she was an incredible woman. And we're talking beyond her musical talents. Yeah. As a philanthropist, I think it's reported she had donated $500 million. It's just incredible. And what a legacy she's left behind. Her nephew took to Instagram yesterday as Dolly wished and had some beautiful words. He said, the sadness lies with us, not with Dolly. Dolly has lived in light. He also said, Dolly called him and said she wants to be laid to rest in a beautiful bed of plush cotton because after a life of wearing heavy rhinestones, she finally deserves to be comfortable and have some rest. So
0: gorgeous.
1: It's so poignant. Yeah. I just love it. We couldn't let today go without playing a bit of Dolly Parton, Laura.
0: And here she is with her goddaughter, Miley Cyrus, with Wrecking Ball on 2FM.

0: drop.
1: I actually didn't know that that last line was part of the song.
0: I've got goosebumps everywhere. What a duo. That was Dolly Parton, Rest in Peace, and Miley Cyrus with Wrecking Ball. Right here on 2FM Drive, you're listening to Laura and Kat. We're with you until 6. Miley Cyrus, as we know, is the goddaughter of Dolly Parton. And I think for maybe our generation, or even like the younger generation, had they not listened to country music growing up, I think their first introduction would have been seeing Dolly on Hannah Montana.
1: She was Aunt Dolly, wasn't
0: she? Yeah, she was Aunt Dolly, and she was a guest. She guest appeared quite regularly on it. And I think from that point, that could have been like a lot of people's entry points to Dolly. I know it was mine. And then you go in and listen to her catalogue. Like, they reference I Will Always Love You. She wrote that song. Whitney Houston took it to number one for 14 weeks after she, I think she tried to give it to Elvis Presley.
1: Yeah.
0: And then Elvis Presley wanted half of the royalties, and she said, no, no, no, no. She was an entrepreneur.
1: Yeah.
0: Yeah.
1: I think that's what I love about her as well, is she did so much for like women in business as well. It's like, look, no, you can make it happen.
0: Yeah.
1: And you can make it happen by just being you.
0: Yeah.
1: Tell us really quickly about your driver in Burundi who was obsessed with him.
0: Oh my God.
1: With Dolly.
0: I was just sharing with Laura that our group chat is called Dory Parton. So D-O-R-R and then Parton, because our driver in Burundi had like a little accent on him, and he used to listen to Islands in the Street on repeat. And we were like, Tim, his name was Desire. We're like, Desire, who's your favourite singer? And he said, Dory Parton, Dory Parton. And we're like, oh, you mean Dolly Parton? He was like, yes. And anytime we got in the car, and he would drive us down the country, it'd be 2-hour long drives.

0: He just played Dolly Parton. It was just gorgeous.
1: I'm obsessed with the fact that you're in Burundi.
0: Yeah.
1: And your driver is the one who is like, no, I'm obsessed. Yeah. With
0: he loves his country Dolly music Parton. And Dolly Parton, the queen of country music.
1: Oh, unbelievable stuff altogether. We're here with you until 6 o'clock today. 087-187-9200 is the text line. We will be chatting all about International Dog Day in just a moment. But first, let's get some Josh Baker and Poppy Bascom. 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

0: Joss Baker and Poppy Bascom, that is my place, right here on 2FM Drive with Laura and Kat. It is the 26th of August, which means, I'm not sure if you know this, Kat.
1: Oh.
0: It is International Dog Day.
1: Oh, we love it.
0: We absolutely adore it.
1: And shout out to our furry friends out there.
0: Shout out to our furry friends. You know, one time, I'll never forget, we were giving away Taylor Swift tickets,
1: yeah. Right?
0: And you had to, like, sing a line down the phone. And we called this person on the morning show, and he answered the phone, and he sang the line. But he was in a vet, so then all the dogs started going, wow, wow, wow.
1: They all started harmonizing with them.
0: Yeah. It was so fun. And he was screaming, and then they were all barking, and I was like, oh, this is unbelievable altogether. Obviously, I love my little poor baby so much.
1: We love poor baby.
0: People are so sick of me talking about him. On my chain.
1: Can I just say, and you wore that chain on your wedding day, yeah. And I thought it was just so precious.
0: And then Brian had cufflinks with his little, like, cutout, like, etched into it, which I just thought was really nice, and he made all the speeches as well, which was gorgeous, right? But it just goes to show how much our dogs mean to us, okay? And they provide so much love in all of our lives. But I thought, where's the fun in talking about all the good things, right? Today, we want to know all the stories about just the tragic moments with your dogs where you're going, oh, for God's sake, right? There's one time with Thor where we have a white couch, yeah. Which everyone was like, don't get a white couch, what are you taking a white couch? And I was like, we are two people in our 30s who don't have kids. Let us have a white couch.
1: Yeah.
0: For the love of God, like, of course we're going to get a white couch. Now, do I agree with you now? 100% I do.
1: Yeah.
0: It's an absolute pain in the ass.
1: Probably costs as much to clean it, buying the white couch.
0: I am scrubbing that thing the whole time. And you know the worst thing is, most of it's my fault for my fake tanner. So I can blame no one. But Brian's gone to America, and I just brought Thor out for a walk. I had put him straight into the bath afterwards to, like, wash down his little paws and everything.
1: Yeah.
0: And he was so good. He would, like, stand there. I'd wash down his little paws. We'd dry them all off. And then he would kind of dry them off on the mat then for himself.
1: Aww.
0: And then he would jump up on the couch, right? And he had one little area where he would stay, and I would, like, put a little blanket down there. So I was like, we're not getting this couch dirty.
1: Yeah.
0: Absolutely no way. So I was on my phone. I was eating my dinner. He was kind of sitting in beside me. And then he sneezed, right? And it was a proper, like, human sneeze that came out of him. He went like, hachoo! Like that. And then I looked, and his eyes were, like, wide. And I was like, what's wrong with you? And I looked behind him.
1: No, no.
0: Sneezed and sharted.
1: No!
0: At the same time.
1: Oh my God.
0: It was just this, like, blop of, like poo. Oh. It just landed on the back of the couch.
1: The eyes popping out of his head. He was like, I'm ashamed of myself. I know you just cleaned my paws, but I have just sharted on your beautiful white couch.
0: He was so shocked. And then he jumped down in front of me, and I screamed, and he was like, what? And I was looking at him, and I had to go and find a little card. And this is being very graphic. I had to go and get a little card, like, scoop. Right? And then I had to get in with, like, I've got a carpet cleaner and a couch cleaner thing. And then I had to get in with that. And the whole time I was, like, crying, and I was like, oh my God. And then I was I scooped the shirt. I kept trying to ring Brian, he was in the States, like, and it was 3 o'clock in the morning over there with the time difference. And I was like, as if he could do anything about it. But I was like, I just need to be like, wah!
1: Be like, I need emotional support as I scoop shirts and clean this white couch.
0: And then I obviously had to, like, let it all dry. So then I was sitting at the other side of the couch, and then he refused to get on the couch for the rest of the night.
1: Oh.
0: He just sat there looking at me like, I'm so sorry. And I was like, oh, it's not your fault. I mean, God, you can't blame anyone who sharts.
1: No, Thor, like, put himself on the timeout.
0: He's like, I'm not doing this. So but I was just traumatized. I was like, are you actually having a laugh? Like,
1: yeah.
0: What on earth is going on here? There was another time when he was like, he's so heavy. He was like 15 kg, okay? Because he's a bulldog. Yeah. So they're just all muscle and all meat, okay?
1: Just picturing you carrying him in your carrier.
0: The big carrier hat. Well, the reason I got the carrier is because I was down the pitch one day, and God bless him, he stood on a thistle, or so he thought, and he wouldn't walk the rest of the way. He was like, oh no. So I had to carry him the entire way down until he met one of his friends, popped straight out of my arms. I've been walking for 25 minutes with him at that point, sweating buckets. And then he popped down, he's like, and I was like, there's nothing wrong with you.
1: Yeah.
0: You were totally fine. You faked it to get carried.
1: Yeah.
0: But I would love to know these types of stories. The stuff that's gone wrong. There, where they have, like, had diarrhea, where you absolutely can't stop. But that happened in the back of the car as well at one point. I was like, oh my good God. Where they've vomited, where they've made an absolute holy show of
1: you. I didn't know dogs could vomit. I genuinely didn't.
0: Actually really funny watching them. Like, once they're okay, because their whole body vibrates.
1: Just convulses.
0: And one of my friends has a sausage dog. And when he's nearly like a slinky dog.
1: You see it rippling through the body.
0: It ripples straight through, like, everything. Nearly like the Toy Story slinky dogs.
1: Okay, I want to all the vomit stories now. I want all the disaster stories.
0: Everything. Okay. So 087 187 9200 or you can get us on 51552. You can send us a voice note if it's easier. And by all means, for the day that's in it, send us some photos and videos of your dogs. We would love to see them. But we want the tragic stories that go alongside them. The funny ones where you can laugh now, but at the time you were going, I am going to kill you. 087 187 9200.

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0: Somber, my body isn't ready, right here on 2FM Drive with Laura and Kat. Somber is literally playing this weekend on EP. We are so excited. Okay, we were talking about our disaster stories about our furry friends or dogs because it is National Dog Day.
1: And instead of celebrating them like we should, being like, oh, aren't they so fantastic? And we love them because we do, because they bring so much joy into our lives.
0: But
1: want to know about when they shart, when they vomit, when they hump unexpectedly.
0: Actually,
1: I know that you're not used to a boy dog.
0: Wait, I'm not used to dogs in general. I did not grow up with a dog at home. Like, my friends would have had dogs and stuff, but we just didn't grow up with dogs. And my sister last Christmas, Andrea, she had fostered a puppy before it had gone on to be adopted by a lovely, lovely young family. But his name was Teddy and we were obsessed with him. I feel like we all adopted him. Yeah, he was our little baby for like a week and a half that we had him, and it was so sad when she had to give him up to the family. But he definitely made an impression. And by impression, I mean peeing on everyone. He would just find a lovely like pair of thighs and just, oh, this is a great place to pee. And Fiona, my younger sister, had him on her lap and she was wearing denim jeans. And I think it was his little puppy, and like the pee was probably not even like that dark or anything. She just gets up and is like, oh, it's quite warm in here. And then Teddy just jumps off and there's just a lovely shape of pee on her denim jeans.
1: Oh my God, it literally looks like she's wet herself.
0: I know, but I think it just made us love him even more. He did not like to be cleaned.
1: Oh, okay.
0: Oh yeah, like it was around his eyes or around like his body. He was like, no, I'm fine. But he loved Andrea and he was just the cutest. So yeah, that is my pee disaster story.
1: Fantastic.
0: But you guys have been texting and you guys have been contributing.
1: Yes, Karen got in touch and she said, we have a golden retriever who is a ball of love and happiness. However, he loves humping his bed or the neighbour's dog. But last week he decided to hump the builder who came to evaluate a job. We pulled him off and pulled him inside, but the minute he got the chance, he ran back out and mounted him while he was crouched down. It was mortifying.
0: I'm sorry.
1: My cousin's dog used to be absolutely obsessed with humping me as well. But like, he was this massive golden retriever and I was like 7. So I'd be like walking down the road and he would just like grab 2 arms around my neck and then he'd be like, oh yeah. And then he'd be gone to town. And then I'd be like, ah, and they'd be like, she'll sort it out. It'll be fine. And then my granny's dog, Jake, used to always come up and just like bash him out of the way. You're a bit hardier when you grow up.
0: That is so funny. We've another text in from Mary. Hi ladies, yes, a dog called Trigger, well suited, 6 months old, swallowed a stone. Oh my God, vet ASAP, €800, all good. 6 months later, another stone, you couldn't ride it. Our little money machine. Ah, yeah. I think maybe your dog just fancies your vet. Maybe that's it.
1: He's like, hey, I'm coming back. But sometimes you're like, my friend's dog is also obsessed with stones and like eating them and stuff. I'm like, we have treats inside. Like, go for them. What's with the rocks, man?
0: Yeah.
1: Like, let's do something else. My other friend's dog absolutely loves like a sock and he used to like eat socks and then they just stopped bringing them to the vet because he used to just pass them out. But then one day he swallowed a tea towel and they were like, oh, we can't wait for that one instead. Another text here from Donna says, my now 18-month-old golden retriever has had many diarrhea disasters, mainly as a younger pup and always in the middle of the night or before I get the kids up for school, and having to bathe him alongside sorting everyone for school. He also decided to roll in a dung heap in the farmyard next to me at my most busiest time of the day. Walks in along the kitchen floor destroyed. He's currently miserable today on National Dog Day. He's just had surgery yesterday after swallowing a bouncy ball hole.
0: Oh no, poor baby.
1: Oh, the poor pet. Here he is today with his miserable cone of shame.
0: I love how with dogs, they're just like, you could be having the busiest day of your life and to them it's like, well, you are all mine and I might inconvenience you.
1: Hey guys, are we having another good time? 087-187-9200. Get those into us.
0: Oh, we have the photo here.
1: Show me a little look now and we describe it to everybody. Hit it again. Hit it again. There we go.
0: Oh!
1: And he's wearing like little blanket or something around him. God bless
0: him. His coat is so white, so gorgeous.
1: Beautiful, but miserable. We were leaving the park before and we were like literally walking out and Tor was running back to get in his lead and then he just did a U-turn and ran back and I was like, where is he going? And next thing he started like rolling on his back and I was like, sweet Jesus. So I grab him and I like clip him in and then I'm like, come on, let's go to the car. And didn't really notice anything. So I got him in the car, shoved him in the back, and then I'm in the car and I'm like, what is that smell? I was like, Oh my God, put down all the windows, I'm going to die. And he was like, like the happiest dog on the planet. He'd rolled in fox poo. And anyone who's ever smelt that, you just have to imagine if you left dead fish in the boot of your car over a hot bank holiday weekend and got into it, because that's what it stinks like, right? And then we got him back home and the boost wasn't on, so we'd no hot water. So I was like, in you go. And this dog is a dog of leisure. So like he was getting washed with the cold and his face was like how dare you? And I got him out, and it's the one of two times that he went to the toilet inside the house, right? He ran down the hallway and made eye contact with me as he lifted the leg and just weed all over his own bed.
0: He said payback.
1: It was out of retaliation. He was like, sort that. 087-187-9200-51552. Get your dog disaster stories into us today on this International Dog Day.

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0: 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It is Laura and Kat with you until 6 o'clock today. 51552 is our text line. We've been talking about your disaster stories.
1: Yes.
0: Your doggy disaster
1: stories. This one, Phelan, got in touch on 0871879200 and we really feel for you. He said, "Hey guys, this is a messy story from our dog. Me and my wife came home one day and she said, come in here, there's poo everywhere. And I thought she just meant the house is a tip or something or we've been broken into. But to my horror," I love how it's like, "or we've been broken into, but to my horror." "When I came in, I saw she meant literal poo. It was smeared all over the floor in the hall and the kitchen and the sitting room. We'd no idea what happened. So we started to clean up. Then it dawned on me that we'd set the robot Hoover off before we left. So our dog had a little poo. And yeah, the Hoover went straight into it. So we still have our doggy, but we've been using the sweeping brush ever since."
0: He's like, "That is the one time technology didn't work for me."
1: It's like, no, my God. I actually can't even believe. No.
0: I can't.
1: Stop. We've got Playlist Playoff on the way. You can keep your doggy disaster stories.

0: 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It's time for this.
1: You know, I tried to slag this yesterday and Andrew's like, I don't know, John, but I really like it.
0: We're bopping. Thank you, Andrew. We're breaking little dance moves. I'm going to get you loving this little sound in a bit. Anyway, it's time for Playlist Playoff. Producer Joe has set us a little task from Monday. We got to pick a song with the word love in the title.
1: Yeah. He gave us 10 minutes on Monday and now we've had the entire week to think about these, so they better be good. Would you like to go first? Would you like me to take it away?
0: You take it away, actually.
1: Okay. This is what I have gone for today.

0: sick of everyone online saying, summer's over, summer's over. I'm like, summer is not over. It is August. It is the 26th of August.
1: And we still have one more trip.
0: Thank you. This is a very important one, I thought. This is why I'm petitioning for Sigala Nobody to Love today. So if you would like to hear that on the radio, all you need to do is text the word Laura to 087-187-9200 or 51552.
1: This is what I love about us, because we're like different vibes. It's black cat, golden retriever, and

0: Gonna get in trouble because producer Etna always says fight your own corner.
1: I quite like that.
2: It's hard. No, I love how different they are. We'll always find something to love. L-O-V-E. My pick is Let Me Love You, Mario. If you want to hear that, text Kat to 51552 or 0871879200. Very different picks.
0: Very, very different. And we actually have less time to get a winner. Can I point out as well, you weren't here yesterday when I figured out that there's been sabotage from the production area.
2: Excuse me.
0: Joe was like, I was going to let you know right now that a vote came in for you on Monday and we didn't bother counting it.
2: No.
0: Thank you. Thank you.
2: Scandalous.
0: Make it clear. Kat or Laura to 0871879200. We're here with you until 6 o'clock today. Now, still to come in the next hour, we have got music on the way from El Air. We've got the 1975 and some Silver Bumper. Plus, you're either going to be hearing Mario or you're going to be hearing Zagala.
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9: It's 4 o'clock. I'm Jan O'Connell. Officials say over 340 people, among them two Irish people, remain missing after a deadly flash flood on the Nepal-Tibet border. 72 bodies have so far been recovered, with officials saying that many of those still accounted for are tourists. First-round CAO offers have been issued showing that points have risen for more than half of college courses. There's also been a drop in the proportion of students getting their first-choice college place. Our Work and Technology correspondent, Brian O'Donovan.
10: More than 95,700 CAO applications were received this year, an increase of more than 6,000 on last year, something which was expected to push points up overall. Almost 54% of courses recorded points increases, with 38% seeing points fall. Just under half of all students applying for Level 8 Honour Degree courses have received an offer of a place on their top choice course. That is slightly down on last year. For Level 6 and 7 courses, 87% of students have been offered their top choice, also down on last year. In what may be a reflection of job fears caused by AI, points for computer science courses have fallen across 7 universities.
9: Meta has reached a $17 billion settlement with dozens of US states to resolve teen social media addiction cases. As part of the landmark settlement, the owner of Facebook and Instagram has also agreed to make major changes to its products over claims it endangered children with addictive social media platforms. Police say they're investigating all the circumstances after an Irish woman and her husband were found dead in Spain. The 50-year-old man and 45-year-old woman were found unresponsive by their teenage children in a jacuzzi at a property just south of Valencia.
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9: A mixture of sunny spells and scattered showers for the rest of the day and top temperatures of 18 to 22 degrees.
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11: Manchester City is set to make an offer for Chelsea's Argentina midfielder Enzo Fernandez, but it remains to be seen whether a deal can be struck with the player, who is valued at £120 million. He could become one of the most expensive signings in Premier League history, behind only Liverpool's Alexander Isak, who moved for

0: 125 million last summer. Meanwhile, City have signed the Moroccan midfielder Ayoub Boudadi from Lille in a deal worth up to £86 million. He becomes the most expensive teenager in Premier League history. At the World Rowing Championships in Amsterdam, Imogen Magner and Natalie Long finished fifth in their pair semi-final. The double skull partnership of Zoe Hyde and Mags Cremin have just won semi-final two, and they will take their place now in the final. This morning, the world champion Fiona Murty finished second in her heat of the single skulls, and she's through to the quarter-final. So too is Fintan McCarthy after finishing second in his heat. Champions League playoff round, it sees Lyon against Fenerbahce later on this evening. It's live on RTE 2 and the RTE player from 7:30. The sides are level 1-1 from the first leg. I'm Michael Corcoran. For more sport, download the RTE News app or log on at rte.ie.
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5: Lottie Ryan, it is 4 minutes past four. What's the entertainment tea?
6: I just like to set the mood.
5: Oldies today, Lottie.
6: But doesn't it make you feel good?
5: Yeah. Mm-hmm. We'd Addie G. And now we've Blind Date for some reason.
6: So I'll tell you exactly why we have Blind Date. And lads, when I say my jaw hit the floor, Maura Higgins has been announced to host the reboot of the TV series Blind Date for Disney Plus.
5: Joking. Maura Higgins,
6: incredible casting. Incredible. So the Blind Date reboot is going to follow the original format. So obviously, in case you don't know, a contestant has to choose between three mystery potential suitors hidden from view behind a sliding wall. The series is going to have some format twists, which I like. Yeah. Might as well modernise it and update it a little bit. And it's going to film at a secret location later this year. Obviously, goes without saying, Maura Higgins has experience as a reality dating contestant. Plus, lads, the wit. She's the perfect casting for this. The original series was on ITV, 1985 to 2003, hosted by the late

0: if the cameras aren't on.
1: She's one of us.
0: Yeah. She's one of the gals.
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3: 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Thank you very much.
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0: Silva Bumpa that's on tonight or right here on 2FM Drive.
1: Oh yeah, it's time for the big reveal.
0: Yes, indeed. Playlist Playoff. We went for some very different songs today.
1: Yeah.
0: I went
1: for Let Me Love You by Mario. Tune. Very R&B, slow jams.
0: Love it. Love it. Very much you.
1: Yeah.
0: I went for Sigala, Nobody to Love.
1: Mm-hmm.
0: The theme love this week song. Is love. Mm-hmm. Yeah. I will say it is the most shifting I ever did in one summer to that song. So there's some great memories. Right. Some fantastic memories.
1: Summer 2016, baby.
0: So let's hit the drum roll and see who producer Joe will actually... I was going to say who producer Joe has chosen, but if he's counted things correctly and he is tied. Oh my God, I'm going to stop throwing so much
1: 80% of the vote
0: to me. Finally.

0: I'm so happy right now. Like, it's made my day.
1: Love is in the air. Dun, dun, dun, dun, dun, dun. You know who else is in the air? The breath of poor Wilson McCarthy.
2: I absolutely love that. I love that.
0: Kat has 2 days of work left. Right?
2: You can tell.
0: And she is checked out.
2: The Zoom is here. She hasn't sat down once since I arrived in. Have you noticed?
0: She's been excited.
2: Like, are we standing? All right, she didn't realize we're standing.
1: I just said to you, I was like, I feel really awake today.
2: Yeah, you do. You're like, I haven't had any coffee. I'm like, you're giving 10 coffees energy.
0: She goes, I've only had tea. And I was like, I know, and you've been spilling a lot of it as well. I was like, I've slipped over here. It's stunning.
1: That's what the ad breaks are for.
2: Love it.
0: Exactly.
2: Love it.
0: BWMC is here with us today with your deep-ish dive.
2: I am indeed. So for the week that's in it, I have to mention EP. It's obviously kicking off tomorrow. People will be getting prepped and ready, packing their wellies and all of that.
0: Very much enjoyed your passive-aggressive TikToks.
2: Yeah. Do you know what it is? It's like, all I'm seeing is people being like, guys, this is going to change the game. Don't forget to bring a power bank. I'm like, girls, you're going to have to come up with something a bit more inventful. You know what I mean? Like, at this stage, we all know we need to charge our phones.
0: Bring your charger, bring your wellies.
2: Game changer, guys. This one, you never heard of this one. A raincoat. It's driving me insane.
1: For me, it's the baby wipes. I'm like, do you not know to wash your bum?
2: We all know what to do. Do you know what I mean? We've all been to a festival before.
0: Right. There might be people out there who've never been to a festival and who are kind of freaking out.
2: But guys, you'll have to charge your phone and you'll have to wipe your bum, all right? Anyway, moving on from there, I'm not going to give you any tips or tricks, but I am going to talk about the festival. Because there's loads of things happening and there's loads of new things happening first. But what I want to talk about is the headliners.
0: Yes, and please go through these because this is the first year of my entire festival existence and that's been going on since like 2007, not to age myself, right? But this is the first year where I feel like I've had such a busy year that I haven't locked in on this, so I need you to give me the goods.
2: Of course. Well, like, look, the lineup is great, right? And the lineup is great every year. You've got Lewis Capaldi and Somber tomorrow night. Gorillaz, CMAT, Zara Larsson is tomorrow as well.
0: And you've got Friday. We're only on Wednesday, honey.
2: Sorry, Friday, of course. I see I'm getting too ahead of myself. And then on Sunday, you've got Fontaines, DC and Amble too. Every year, Reading Festival and Leeds Festival, they're on the same time. And what you'll notice is that it's usually the same lineup, are very similar. A lot of the same acts are there, a lot of the same headliners. Sometimes they're announced before EP, so you can kind of predict it, right? Yeah. Mm-hmm. And it's because it's by the same bosses and it makes sense to fly them all over from the States, make them work for their money for the weekend, flying between here and the UK. Perfect, right? But what they've done this year is they've actually, Reading and Leeds are very similar. Ireland is different. EP is different because it's actually

0: really Irish, yeah. Right? So you've got there, Fontaines DC, for example, closing out the main stage on Sunday night, which is that main, that's the biggest slot of the weekend, yeah. You know? It's closing out the festival. It's kind of like everyone really wants to be for that. Some people skedaddle afterwards, mm-hmm. Do you know what I mean? Straight away. And if you think about previous years, some of the headliners who close it out, Kings of Leon are there, yeah. Kylie Minogue did another year, The Killers did it, Arctic Monkeys did it. Lawrence, so that's a really, real big deal for them.
1: Yeah.
0: Do you know?
1: Absolutely massive. And also, you have to look at the Saw Doctors.
0: Yes.
1: Are going to be playing
0: totally.
1: On Sunday as well.
0: Totally, right?
1: So many people are
0: excited. Yeah, so many Irish. As we said, CMAT and Amble are there, but that's before you even get into the Mary Wallopers are there, the Saw Doctors, Florence Road, Clifford's, loads of Irish acts. Big and small across the entire weekend, and I think that's what I really love about Electric Picnic, is that it is about celebrating those Irish acts,
2: yeah.
0: And not just bringing people in for the States for the sake of the weekend or for the sake of selling tickets.
1: But I think that we say this all the time, especially if we look at our playlist, and we've got so much Irish in there mixed in with so much international as well, and it stands up to it. It's the same, yeah. With a festival, you will walk into one of those tents and you will see the Mary Wallopers, you will see, yeah. You know, obviously the Saw Doctors are going to get a huge crowd,
0: yeah.
1: But if you look at Florence Road, who we just played a couple of moments ago,
0: totally
1: there,
0: and
1: they
0: Florence
1: stand
0: Road
1: up against them.
0: And there Florence Road are actually playing across all three festivals, so
2: that's
0: like it's
2: incredible.
0: A huge weekend,
2: it's
0: for
2: just
0: them.
2: A statement really, it just is. Shows it where shows, is Irish music,
0: I couldn't
2: stand
0: agree
2: right
0: more
2: now.
0: The fact that Fontaines DC are closing out on Sunday just shows exactly where Irish music is
1: exactly
0: on the global scene.
1: You mentioned that there's some new things happening in Electric Picnic this year.
0: Yes,
1: give it to me.
0: The Glow Depot is the first one I want to talk about, right? Okay. So this is a new stage area, but there's a story behind this, right? Because the Glow Depot started off as like an upcycle shopping trolley, and it used to go around the festival playing music out of the back of this trolley, DJs playing music out of the back of the mm-hmm. trolley, and it was just great crack. You wouldn't know where you'd find it. People would rock up to it and you'd just see a crowd of people around this shopping trolley having a great time. That started 15 years ago and they've finally got their own stage. I've seen some pictures of it, I've seen some clips online, it looks really cool. It's like a kind of a retro petrol station kind of type thing, but it's made of upcycled plastics from Irish festivals.
1: That's so
0: which
1: cool.
0: is really, really cool, right? And this is like, they're going to celebrate underground music, Irish club culture, mm-hmm. Irish R&B, and there's lots of DJ sets across the weekend. So you've got Sugar Poo, Cyveen, New Era, Sloucho, King Kong Company are doing a DJ set. Jesse and Maciel are there. There's loads there.
1: Guys,
0: there's loads
1: if you
0: ones.
1: Just need to pick me up, King Kong Company or where it's at. Yeah. They are one of the best festival yeah. sets I've ever seen in my whole entire life. Something as well that's happening that has been causing a bit of a stir online. Have you seen this? It is the Sheequils, is that what they're calling it? They're like the Shiwi area.
0: No, go on.
1: Oh my god, it's the urinals for the
0: oh,
1: girls.
0: Oh, sorry, I did. I think no. you butchered the pronunciation.
1: Yeah,
0: that's why I didn't know.
1: Yeah, I absolutely did.
0: But I have seen this.
2: Let's see what it looks like.
0: So I thought this looked great until
1: Equals.
0: I talked to some of my until I talked to some of my female friends who said that it's absolutely terrible. It's basically urinals for women now, where you walk into them
2: like out in public
0: door, while you're squatting down, right? So your head is out but your body isn't, if you know what I'm saying. Right.
2: Oh, so you're like in a hot sauna
0: yeah.
2: box.
0: You walk into this like round thing and then you can squat over it. I actually think this is great because, guys, even the toilet doors at some of these festivals are disgusting.
2: Yeah, that's true.
0: You know what I mean?
1: I will say that I think that the festival toilets for the last few years have not been the worst.
0: No, they're getting better.
1: They are.
2: Yeah.
0: You know, especially if you're like me and you're fond of glamping.
1: Yeah.
0: They flush.
2: But do you know what? That's not bad because you don't need to use any hands.
0: No, and I think
2: you can squat if
0: up.
2: You want to. So if you're a germaphobe, you're like, I don't actually really need to touch anything.
1: This is the first place I'm bringing you when we come off air on Friday at 6 o'clock before we go
0: 100%.
1: See Zara Larsson or Jade or anything like that. We are going straight over to one of these so we can try it out.
0: But I do feel sorry for the gals because sometimes when you're at these festivals, there's queues out the door for the women's and the men's can just walk in and walk out. Yeah. It's great.
2: I know. So it's a welcomed invention.
0: It
2: now,
0: is.
2: Now, talk to me about comedy at EP. This
0: yes.
2: is a big thing.
0: Yeah, and then for the first time ever, the Comedy Arena is opening on Friday evening rather than just Saturday and Sunday. It's kicking off at 6 p.m. and it's going to be running until 10 on Friday. Deirdre O'Kane is headlining, but across the weekend then there's loads of Irish artists there as well. Comedians, Mary Rosenstock is there, Bernard O'Shea, Sinead Quinlan, just to name a few there. Rachel Galva, one of my favourite. Taran O'Sullivan is there, of course. Our friend of the show. So like there's loads of brilliant Irish comedy going to be there as well. And there's two restaurants at EP this year for the first time ever where you can book in and go for lunch. Right? So between 12 and 4 they're running these restaurants. There's Ibele is one of them and the other one is Biang Biang.
1: Yam Yam.
0: Is what I'm told.
2: Oh, nice.
0: And it's like a Chinese restaurant. You can book it between 12 and 4 if you want to go for lunch, and then afterwards you can just rock up
1: and get whatever you want. What I cannot wait for is when we're right back here again next week, Pork, and you were giving us the update on all the bougie restaurants you've gone to. I'll be giving everybody the update on cash using the Chewy.
0: I have one thing of chips

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0: Asia. That is Manhattan right here on 2FM Drive. 25 past four. It is myself and Kat here with you until 6 o'clock today. Now, Kat.
1: Yes.
0: We have been celebrating International Dog Day today.
1: We have been, and celebrating them in the best way possible. Yes. By their disaster stories.
0: Their disaster dog stories. You can keep them coming in. They're coming in thick and fast on 087-187-9200. Ruth got in touch and said the priest called over to see if we would host Stations of the Cross. It was a very rainy day. Black Lab called Nicole. I love that it's called Nicole. Lunged at the priest to lick him, knocked him straight onto his arse into a mucky farmyard. The Jack Russell paddy started tearing at the end of the priest's pants, of course he did, growling and snarling, and then the beagle pushed that. The beagle kept on jumping up on the priest, puppy paw prints everywhere. Priest never came back. That's one way to get out of Stations of the Cross.
1: I know. It's like they planned the whole thing. Oh, I love when dogs have normal names like Nicole. It's my favourite thing ever. Now, Emma has also texted in, my dog who passed in January this year, oh, I'm so sorry, once killed a homing pigeon. Never killed anything before, never killed anything after. We never figured out how it happened. Just opened the back door to feathers everywhere and a dead pigeon on the path. He was happy out though. That's
0: just
1: from Emma.
0: Imagine a big waggy butt being like, look what I did, look what I did. Another text in here that says, hey Lauren, Kat, we had a lovely little cocker spaniel called Riley, and every time we seen the suitcases for holidays he would magically develop a limp. It took two or three visits to the vet to realise he didn't have a sore paw, he just didn't want us to go on holidays. That comes in from Anne, Nicole and Sarah. They are so smart. It's like, oh,
1: so smart.
0: No, I'm not okay.
1: So smart.
0: Keep those coming into us on 087 187 9200 right now though. 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

0: Cat's Eye, that is Animal, right here on 2FM Drive. It has just gone 4:30. Nish Toshin, I'm done new.
1: Bia, Shumpul Nachira.
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0: You delighted?
1: Ah, Laura.
0: See you at Inspiral. Great expectation just for you. Surely is your day as well, because it's time for the quiz.
1: Oh yeah.
0: It's your favourite time.
1: Oh, I don't have my red pen.
0: Oh no.
1: The black one will just have to do.
0: It's actually my black one as well, I would like to point out. You robbed
1: that.
0: Yeah,
1: I never gave it back.
0: Sorry. Shows how many notes I've been taking for the last 2 hours.
1: Your pens are never safe with me. Okay, what have you got for me, Foxy?
0: So, for the week that is in it, it is your last week before you leave us to get married.
1: Mm-hmm.
0: And we're very excited. So I decided, why not do a quiz on weddings?
1: Oh, I love this.
0: I knew you would. Okay. You know, if nothing else, you'll learn something.
1: Okay.
0: Same rules apply. 3 multiple choice questions. And you just have to pick the right answer. It's simple as that, okay? Now, will you beat me in my Kobe Bryant basketball quiz that I did on Monday and got 3 out of 3?
1: Will you help me? Is the real question.
0: You didn't help me. Okay, your first question is quite an easy one, I will say, to start us off with. Why do brides traditionally wear something blue? Is it A, to symbolize love? Is it B, to symbolize purity? Or is it C, to represent fidelity and good luck?
1: What was the first one? Love.
0: To symbolize love.
1: Okay, I'm going to go with C.
0: Oh, sorry. Ding ding.
1: Yay!
0: Correct. Well done. Yes, it is true.
1: Because white is the purity one. So I'm like, blue must be something else.
0: Yeah, and the love is just there.
1: The love is just in the air.
0: Next question that we have. So you got one from one. In which country is it traditional for newlyweds to saw a log in half together? Now, a log of what?
1: Saw a log.
0: In half.
1: Okay.
0: So together, you will saw this log in half.
1: Uh-huh.
0: Is it A, in Germany? Is it B, in Italy? Or is it C, in

0: Japan.
1: Okay. I'm gonna say it's giving Munich, so I'm gonna say Germany.
0: I'm kind of hoping you get that one right, because I was like, I can't put in any Burundi questions, but I am hoping that there's something German in there instead.
1: I'm like, there's a lot of forests in Germany, so maybe that's a German thing.
0: So it's a tradition that I'm going to butcher now. It's called Baumstamm Sägen, symbolizing the couple working together through life's challenges.
1: Do you know what? That's a bit of like, what do they call that? Onomatopoeia, when it sounds what it's like. Yeah. What is that? Baumstamm?
0: Baumstamm Sägen.
1: I love it.
0: I'm sorry to all the German speakers out there.
1: Favorite fact.
0: Sorry to your dad who's listening. He's going to be like, oh, no,
1: no, no, no, no, no, no.
0: Final question today. Let's make it 3 from 3. Mm. Now, for my next wedding, and I think for your next wedding, let's make this one a reality. It said, in which country is it traditional for guests to pin money onto the bride's dress?
1: Oh my God, I just had an eye roll.
0: Don't you dare put that in that card. Pin it to my dress.
1: That is so good.
0: Is it A, Poland? Is it B, Spain? Or is it C, Sweden?
1: Okay.
0: Think it through.
1: Pin money to the dress. Is it Poland?
0: Is it Poland?
1: Oh my God, 3 out of 3 for both of us in 1 week. We're so smart.
0: Do you know what we should do? A tiebreaker. We should do a tiebreaker quiz on Friday.
1: Yeah.
0: Let's make that happen. Right now though, this is the 1975. If you're too shy, let me know right here on 2FM Drive.

0: toddler was like, stop.
1: Mom, stop. I'm tired.
0: Quit while you're ahead. Stop doing any more. So 4 is a score to beat today. And the prize that we have is unbelievable, because if you got the high score on Friday, you're going to win yourself a 2-night stay for 2 at the Grand Hotel in Malahide in County Dublin. 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
1: So, what is the game to win that prize? Well, it's called Booby Trap Bingo, and it's a good old fashioned game of Jeopardy. Here is how it works. We have got 20 clips in front of us. All you have to do is pick a number between 1 and 20. You're then going to hear a piece of a song, and you have to either give us the name of the artist or the name of the song. You do that, you get yourself a point on the board, but if you get it wrong, it doesn't matter. We just move on. The game keeps going. We just move on to the next clip, and you do not get penalised for the wrong answer here. This is why this game is so great. You can stay going for as long as you like, but if you land on one of these guys,
0: yeah,
1: you're gone. Bye-bye. You lose it all. Capiche? Now, there are 2 of them hidden in amongst the 20 clips. Our theme this week is songs that were number 1 in Ireland in the 2010s. This is your club era that we're talking about. If you think you have what it takes to get the high score by the end of the week and win that prize, then you text the word bingo and your name to 51552 or WhatsApp us on 087 187 9200, and we could be calling you back.

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1: 2FM, getting you into the biggest gigs.
0: Oh yes, that's right. 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

0: You into the biggest gigs, and all this week we're giving you the chance to see Grammy nominated multi-platinum superstar Noah Kahan, who just announced a massive gig for Aviva Stadium next summer. Now so many of you might be absolutely devastated that you missed out on tickets for his three arena gig this November, because all three dates sold out like that as soon as they went on sale. So this is fantastic news if you missed that opportunity and you were dying to see him live.
1: I know he is like everyone's favourite artist at the moment. The Aviva Stadium gig happens on July 17th with tickets going on sale this Friday at 10 a.m. But before all of that happens, you could win them right here with 2FM. All you have to do is listen out for Noah Kahan's track Orbiter. Shame.

0: That's doing the rounds on TikTok at the minute. That's
1: on astronaut.
2: I want to see it on every Instagram story. I'm sorry. I'll never skip a story with that song on. Well, that is the track you have to listen out for. It's Noah Kahan's track, Orbiter. As soon as it's played on the station, we'll reveal the three digits from our winning tickets. And if your mobile number contains those three digits, it could be you winning those tickets. Very, very best of luck. Okay, what have we got coming up after 5 o'clock?
0: Well, just after 5 o'clock, we do have music still to come from Ambo. We've got The Swell in there. We've got Billie Eilish, Birds of a Feather, and the brand new one from Fontaines D.C., Marianne. And also Ambo and Fontaines D.C. back to back. Absolutely stunning, because that's going to be the end of Electric Picnic this Sunday. Which I know we're mentally prepping about, but we're very, very excited about it. You're also listening out. Oh, let's just say it, you're listening out for Orbiter.
2: Yeah,
0: between now and 6 o'clock. And as soon as you hear it, we will give you the direction that hopefully you can win yourself those tickets. We've got another round of Booby Trap Bingo to come, Kat.
2: We do. Another round of Booby Trap Bingo.
0: We had so much fun playing Booby Trap Bingo yesterday. And like, we all know that Andrew Dupre is the president of Booby Trap Bingo.
2: Oh, yeah.
0: And yesterday he decided to say that it was number one of the 2020s. So I was like, you put this together, sir.
2: You're like, have you switched it up last minute and not told me?
0: In charge. No, it is number ones of the 2010s. Mm-hmm. And as Kat said earlier on, all your club bangers, all the tunes you know and love, the ones that we love to play. So yeah, if you do want to play that, there's one last attempt. You can get us on 0871879200, bingo and your name. But right now, time to go to a quick ad break, over to the newsroom, over to sport, and then right back to us.
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8: It's 5 o'clock. I'm Jan O'Connell. Two Irish people are among hundreds of people missing after a massive flood on the Nepal-Tibet border. Many of those missing are tourists, Fiona Mitchell of our foreign staff reports.
9: CCTV footage from a border crossing between Nepal and Tibet showed the ferocity of the mudslide and the speed at which it moved, sweeping through multi-story buildings in minutes. It's thought a huge wall of mud and rock collapsing into a river in the Himalayan border region triggered catastrophic flooding on the Nepali side that killed scores and left hundreds still missing. Initial reports suggest the flooding and mudslides were caused by an earthquake. Houses, roads and power projects were swept away in Nepal, while officials in Tibet say they fear major casualties.
8: Police say they're investigating all the circumstances after an Irish woman and her husband were found dead in Spain. The 50-year-old man and 45-year-old woman were found unresponsive by their teenage children in a jacuzzi at a property in Cuyera, south of Valencia. It's reported that an uncle has flown out from Ireland to be with the teenagers. Tens of thousands of students are finding out if they've secured a college place. A jump in the number of applicants this year to the CAO has led to an increase in points for some courses. The offers are being made on the CAO website as well as by email and text. Dr. John McGinty, a guidance counsellor and former admissions officer at DCU, says there's lots of alternatives if people have not got the course they want.
10: Within 24 hours, the CAO will open up what's called available places. And students who are already in the CAO for no cost can apply for courses that are unfilled. It's a bit like clearing in the UK. It's the available places route here. There's also still courses available through the National Tertiary Office. That's the NTO website. That's a huge range of courses now available. A number of students, as we speak, will be considering taking a really good course in one of our colleges of further education.
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8: Mild and humid tonight with a few showers, lowest temperatures of 12 degrees.
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1: Leinster Rugby CEO Shane Nolan has confirmed the process to appoint a successor to Leo Cullen is underway. Manchester City is set to make an offer for Chelsea's Argentina midfielder Enzo Fernandez. It remains to be seen whether a deal can be struck for the player, who's valued at £120 million. Meanwhile, City have signed the Moroccan midfielder Ayoub Boudari from Lille in a deal worth £86 million. He becomes the most expensive teenager in Premier League history. At the World Rowing Championships in Amsterdam, Imogen Magner and Natalie Long finished fifth in the pair semi-final. The double skull partnership of Zoe Hyde and Mags Cremin won their semi-finals, and they are impressively after booking their place in the final of the competition. This morning, the world champion Fiona Murta finished second in her heat of the single skulls. She's into the quarter-final. So too is Fintan McCarthy in the men's single skulls. Today's stage of La Vuelta was won by James Matthew Brennan. Kian O'Neill has been appointed head coach of the Cork Hurlers as the county continue to make changes to their management team. And the Champions League playoff round tonight sees Lyon against Fenerbahce. That's live on RTE2 and the RTE player. Level 1 all from the first leg kickoff. And that kickoff is at 8. Coverage begins at 7:30. I'm Michael Corcoran. For more sport, download the RTE News app or log on at rte.ie.
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4: 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Kind of messing.

0: It's Billie Eilish's Birds of a Feather right here on 2FM Drive. Now it's time for this. Yes, it is time to play our game called Booby Trap Bingo for a chance to win a two-night stay for two at the Grand Hotel in Malahide in County Dublin. On the line playing with us today, we have got Rachel. Hi, Rachel.
1: Hey, Rachel.
2: Hi. Hi, ladies.
0: Hey. Well, we're fine, Rachel, but you've had quite a big day already. Do you want to tell everybody what you're

0: were doing?
1: Yeah, working. Back to work after the summer off. So
0: you're a teacher.
1: I'm secondary school teacher.
0: I think that is
1: one down.
0: Absolutely criminal. And I've said this so many times, mm-hmm. but I just don't believe that school should be allowed to start before the 1st of September.
2: I know. I started school in September. And then it's just switched up to August when I started secondary school. Rachel, are you teaching in secondary school or is it primary school? What year do you have?
1: Yeah, so secondary school, and it just seems to be getting, we seem to be returning earlier and earlier each year. But look, can't complain, won't complain.
2: That's it.
0: But
2: we
0: can complain to each other. You know your audience, Rachel.
1: Yeah.
0: We've interrupted you doing something. What are you at right now?
1: Yeah, so literally I just wanted to clear my head after the day. So I was out just running there on the Greenway. I have to catch my breath. That was it. But no, it's lovely. Just to clear the head. And
0: of course. I love how Andrew Brer said that he was on the phone to you and he's like, I've told her to pull over. And I was like, is she driving? He goes, no, rest. She's running.
2: Fast. Fair play to you, Rachel. You need that now to unwind after the first day of the school year. But come
1: here. We...
2: Yes, exactly. We're going to play a little game of booby trapping. I know you probably know how this works. I'll read out the rules just in case anyway. We've got 20 clips in front of us. All you have to do is pick a number between 1 and 20. You're then going to hear a piece of a song and you have to either give us the name of the artist or the name of the song. If you do that, you get yourself a point on the board. If you can't, it doesn't matter. We just move on to the next clip. So if you get a score on the board, you can bank it at any point and hope that will be enough to be the highest score at the end of the week. The current high score on the board is 4. So you kind of need to get past 4 and then we'll ask you if you want to bank it or if you want to keep going.
1: Yes.
2: So the week's theme is songs that were number 1 in Ireland in the 2010s. So remember, all you have to do is give me the name of the artist or the name of the song. Couple of rules. We have to take the first answer that comes out of your mouth and the answer right before the klaxon goes off. Me and Laura, we're going to be cheering you on.
0: Yeah, you'll have no issues with that at all. Obviously, you can stay going for as long as you like. However, if you landed on any of these lads.
1: Yes.
0: We don't want to hear them today, Rachel, all right? They just put them to the side. And there is 2 of them hidden in there, but let's just get cracking and see how we go, all right? The very best of luck. As we always say to everybody, just have a go. Okay?
2: Have fun.
0: Don't hold back. Just give us an answer and we'll see what we can do. Would you like to give us your very first number, Rachel?
1: Okay, 5.
0: 5, no problem at all. You didn't sound too confident. 5? Let's hope you're more confident with the answer. Name of the artist or the name of the song. Here we go. Come on, Rachel.
1: A Jagger. I Move Like Jagger.
0: Well done. Bravo. Fantastic.
1: Oh my God.
0: Okay.
1: My heart rate is up now.
2: You're flying. You're flying. After flying
0: just
2: start.
0: Really, really, really high in the adrenaline for you.
2: An incredible day. Right, we're going to keep playing on. Let's have your next number, Rachel, between 1 and 20.
1: 7.
2: Number 7.
0: Have a listen to this. Same energy. Let's go.
2: I'm so sorry. You paused your run for us and all. I'm so sorry you landed on a booby trap.
0: Producer Joe is his head and his hands right now. He's absolutely devastated for you. Oh, Rachel, I am so sorry. Thank you so much for coming on to play with us.
1: Thank you for the phone call and the experience of adrenaline rush.
0: Listen, enjoy the rest of the week, at least a short week in school with the weekend ahead of us.
1: We'll
0: be flying through. And Rachel, best luck on the run. We'll chat to you later, okay?
1: Thanks, ladies. Bye.
0: There we go. That means that Valerie is the one to beat.
2: Yes, with a score of 4. Mm. So if you think you have what it takes, we still have a couple more games of booby trapping to play during the week. The score to beat is 4. But right now, speaking of EP and all, will we have a bit of fun town, CC?
0: I think we should. Sunday headliners. This is Marianne on 2FM Drive.

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2: Port Namona is now BNM. 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
0: So that means it is time to reveal the three digits from our winning ticket for his Aviva Stadium gig next summer. 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So here we go. The three numbers that you need are 6, 3, and 8. 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
2: 6, 3, and 8. 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
0: Imagine you could be winning yourself those tickets before they even go on sale. 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
2: So exciting.

0: Prosper, Free Your Mind, right here on 2FM Drive with Laura and Kat. Coming up, we still have those Noah Khan tickets up for grabs. The Saturday's on the playlist and Khaki Kid. But right now it is 5:30. It's time to head on over to the newsroom for the headlines.
1: Police in Spain are investigating after an Irish woman and her husband were found dead in a hot tub at a coastal resort south of Valencia. Two Irish people are among hundreds missing after a massive flood on the Nepal-Tibet border. And Gardaí and emergency services are currently attending a major incident on the M50. The incident happened at Junction 10 Ballymount, but has led to tailbacks back as far as Junction 6 Blanchardstown. Transport Ireland is asking people to avoid the M50 at the moment. That's it for now. News in full at 6.
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0: Calvin Harris, I'm Not Alone, right here on 2FM Drive. It is just coming up on 25 to 6.
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0: And Kat, it is time to make that call and hopefully give away those tickets you know can at the Aviva Stadium next summer. Now remember, for your chance to win, your mobile number had to include these three numbers, 6, 3 and 8. And the other thing is, you've got to answer our call to win. So if you don't answer after 10 rings, or if it goes to an answer machine, we're going to move on and you lose. You don't want to miss a call from 2FM today.
2: And we'll be counting. We'll be counting. Okay. Are we ready to make the call?
0: Yes. Okay, let's go. Phone line up. Andrew DePrayer, are we ready to rock? He is saying yes. One. You know what I'm saying? So say hello. Two. Two. Three. There's no account tickets. You text. You've done the hard part.
2: We're going on to five rings.
0: Oh my God, no.
2: We've got five rings left.
0: These tickets are yours. You just have to pick up the phone.
2: Three.
0: No.
3: This person cannot be reached.
2: Goodbye. Next caller.
0: Sir, you are ruthless. Oh my God. Okay, let's go.
2: They're going to see the missed call notification and be like, oh damn.
0: Listen back to you going, goodbye. See you later.
2: Okay, that's one.
0: If your phone is ringing right now and it's an 01 number, it is 2FM trying to give you tickets. Hello? Hello? Hi, this is Laura and Kat calling from 2FM. Who are we speaking with?
4: Katie.
0: Hi, Katie. Congratulations on answering your phone because you've just won yourself tickets to go and see Noah Kahn next summer in the Aviva Stadium.
2: Congratulations, Katie. Yes, texted in. You are our winner today. You're going to be there on the 17th of July in the Aviva Stadium seeing one of the highlight gigs of the summer. How are you feeling, girl?
4: Oh my goodness, I can't believe it. Thank you so much. I saw him back at Marley Park, but I wasn't around for November, so delighted again to see him now next July.
2: I take it you're a big fan.
0: Yeah.
4: Oh, I can't wait. I'm so excited.
0: Okay, who are we going to bring with you?
4: Thank you so much. Oh, definitely the boyfriend. He has to come with me.
0: Okay, fantastic. The boyfriend is always getting a day out. Amazing. Yeah. Katie, congratulations. He can drive. There we go. Yeah. Fantastic. You've it all set up already. Congratulations, Katie. Well done. You got
4: Thank
0: those tickets
4: you so much.
0: Before they even go on sale. We're buzzed for you. We'll chat to you later, okay?
4: Thank you so much.
0: No bother. Bye.
2: Delighted. Love it.
0: Delighted.
2: Love it. Oh, you would have been kicking yourself if you saw the missed phone call. This is brilliant.
0: This
2: no account tickets
0: and also
2: given away today.
0: The best thing is,

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6: Are you delighted?
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1: 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This is

0: Well, are you talking to me?
1: Oh, me?
0: Yeah.
1: Why wouldn't I be talking to you?
0: Well, because yesterday, because Kat, I found out the information about the Justin Timberlake learning backwards about better thinking that Justin Timberlake was an actor first and then a very successful singer. Yeah.
2: His favourite actor / singer-songwriter.
1: We shouldn't be talking about this, guys. We should be talking about more important things. We're not going to get stuck on this, all right? Anybody can make, I don't know if it's a mistake, but I just discovered him in a natural way. He was in a really great film, a couple of them.
2: What was that great film?
1: He was Friends with Benefits. But
0: my favourite thing about Benna is he's got no snobbery about the girly stuff.
2: Yeah.
0: It's like the girly music, the chick flicks, he's like all in. And then he's so cool, he'll bring us like the scratch or something today.
1: This is true. You know, listen, I like to switch it up, you know? We go a little bit Friends with Benefits, just in terms of like mirrors. And then sometimes I like to get rowdy with a bit of the scratch. And speaking of the scratch, I love that you brought that up because I actually have the lads in tonight.
0: No way.
1: Have the lads in tonight. We have a lot of music they're going to be chatting about. We spoke the first time it was back in... Other Voices in conversation. The second time was Europe's Biggest Gig a couple of months ago. We just had to run it back once more. I was trying to get these boys in for a takeover for the longest. They're just traveling around the world, just touring. They're doing all this kind of stuff. Electric Picnic this weekend. Obviously, we're all going. It's going to be huge. They're going to be there as well. But I want to make sure people pay attention to this takeover because I don't know what songs they're bringing in. I just know it's going to be a bit rowdy. But for people to get well acquainted with the scratch, let's give them some music. This is from their recent album, Pull Like a Dog. This one is Pulling Teeth.

0: been saying for the whole show that I haven't really been letting myself get too excited about Electric Picnic just yet. That like,
1: really?
0: Yeah, it hasn't really taken over. But I mean, obviously today, because Pork is in talking about Electric Picnic, mm-hmm. and then we were trying our Midnight Sun Dance, myself and Kat, earlier on
2: today.
0: We're
2: going to do the dolphin lift.
1: Are you trying to get picked? Are you?
0: Sorry.
2: Oh, no, I'm picking Laura. That's how it's going to work. These are the mechanics, and we're prepared.
0: Yeah, we're doing the dolphin lift.
1: Oh, okay. Okay. I want to see
0: like
1: this.
0: Every other girl in the crowd that we're trying to do. But the scratch as well, I'm like, the thoughts of that on the stage in the dark. I don't even care if it's raining. I just feel like it would be so fun.
1: It's going to be crazy. It's going to be crazy. They're performing on the Rankin's Wood stage, I believe. I'm just going to double check with the boys because they're all over the place, to be honest.
0: Yeah.
1: Well, great music. Live performance is what you need. So anyone that's floating around, if you're looking for new music, you have to go ahead and check out the scratch.
0: That in a tent. Chefs.
1: 100%.
0: So love it. Maddie Silva's on the way for the next 3 hours with your new music show from 6 until 9. 087 187 9200 is the text line. The Scratch are going to be joining them for Takeover. Thank you, Maddie.

0: tune. Absolute and utter tune.
1: Now, I have something to tell you about the Saturdays. Yesterday, we had like a whole bridesmaid workshop day. We were working from dusk till dawn or dawn till dusk, right?
0: And we said to Kat on Monday, we were like, why are you off tomorrow? And she goes, got a bridesmaid workshop day. Yeah. And I was like, saying the what?
1: Yeah. It was like the elves in Santa's grotto. We were getting work done. But by the end of it, we were just getting a bit tired and delirious. And we started watching a couple of things on YouTube. And one of my favourite things to watch, as you know, is X Factor auditions. And it was one audition that was like X Factor auditions that have now made people famous. And it was a girl group, like four like random British girls singing, doing the boom, clap, step, everything. And I was like, I don't really notice any of them. And then they looked closer and it was Molly from the Saturday. Saturdays. So she was in a different band before that auditioned on X Factor, and then she ended up being in Saturdays.
0: Her right, being saying yeah. as well that Frankie was in Escob Junior.
1: She was in Escob Junior with
0: yeah.
1: Rochelle.
0: Yeah.
1: So they all had little girl band moments. Yeah. So, yeah.
0: And then Uni Healy came and just made it. hang on, this one says, wasn't Justin Timberlake a Disney actor before he was a musician? Betta is right. Mickey Mouse Club in the 90s. Joe, stop. That's from Joe, and now I'm actually going to say it's producer Joe that did that. Yeah, he was in the most famous yeah. Mickey Mouse. House group, whatever it's
1: called. Ryan Gosling, Christina Aguilera,
0: Britney Spears, yeah. Jessica Simpson has a whole thing in her book about how she had made it in, then got kicked out for Britney.
1: No.
0: Yeah, I know. Absolutely tragic.
1: Oh my God.
0: We've been talking on the show today because it is International Dog Day. Mm-hmm. So we were asking you to send in your doggy disasters. We've got a couple more that we'll try to get through before the end of the show. This one says, hey, Laura and Kat, I have to write in with a canine car journey disaster that I think takes the biscuit. We used to have a little border collie named Bran. We loved him to bits, but he was a notoriously bad traveller. Every time he got in the car, you were essentially playing Russian roulette with his stomach. One day, myself and my partner are on the road with him. I was on passenger duty, trying to keep Bran settled in the footwell. Suddenly, the inevitable happened. Bran started getting sick. It was absolute chaos. We immediately pulled over to the side of the road and I jumped out, trying to juggle a still puking dog while desperately attempting to wipe down the footwell. I thought I was dealing with the worst of it until the smell truly hit the cabin. I looked back into the car to see how my partner was faring out, only to find the driver's door flung wide open and my partner hanging out of it, getting sick right alongside the dog. The smell had just completely tipped them over the edge. There I was on the side of the road, trapped between a puking border collie and a puking partner. Definitely not our most glamorous road trip. That comes in from Niall in Mead.
1: Oh dear God, that sounds like the worst of it. Oh, we have another text in. A good few years ago, my beloved Jack Black Lab Nelly is now deceased, was with me on the beach with my friend and her kids. The kids had borrowed a surfboard. We were all chatting away, having a lovely time, until my friend screams, Jesus Christ! I turned around and there she was, chewing like a mad thing into the surfboard. Three massive chunks taken out of it. The surf school luckily didn't charge, but suggested not to leave her near surfboards in the future.
0: Sometimes they just take a notion of things that they love. Thor loved ball launchers and hurls, right? Aww. So, you're saying, he honestly nearly took so many people out because there were so many times he flung himself across the park and someone would have a hurl and they would be swinging it behind their head and the next thing there would be a dog latched onto
1: it. Stop!
0: He was deranged, could not cope. And those ball launchers, the plastic ones, that people have seen it, I think they thought that me and Brian were obviously beating him because we would bang it on the ground and he would come flying back just to get one little taste of it.
1: Yeah.
0: And then he'd walk around with it in his mouth and he was like the happiest pup on the whole entire planet. We've loved going through those and you can't keep them coming in. 087-187-9200. It is nearly time for myself and Kat to get out of here. But right now, before we do, let's get some Moncrief. This is Stubborn on 2FM Drive.

just to the point where you just rather be alone. So here's a long. We're both headstrong, no compromise.

0: bit stubborn finishing off the show for us today, Kat.
1: Yes.
0: Dashing off to get the wedding brows.
1: Dashing off to get the wedding brows. Now, I might look crazy tomorrow because I asked her to go extra dark so they last me about 3 weeks.
0: Sorry, I do this all the time. And every time I walk in, Africa Connor will always go, wow. Love the brows.
1: We got to go through the dark brows.
0: Honest to God.
1: To get the best brows.
0: Well, by next Friday week, we'll be like, yeah. Chef's kiss.
1: Yeah. That was really fun. We had a lovely fun show.
0: I won't post your dress on the internet, but I will post your brows for everyone to see.
1: Oh! Shots fired!
0: We will be right back here again tomorrow from 3. Stay tuned for Bette De Silva. He's on the way for the next 3 hours.
1: Bye!
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5: It's 6 o'clock. I'm Jan O'Connell. Two Irish people are among hundreds missing after a massive flood on the Nepal-Tibet border. Many of those missing are tourists. Fiona Mitchell of our foreign staff has the latest.
6: CCTV footage from a border crossing between Nepal and Tibet showed the ferocity of the mudslide and the speed at which it moved, sweeping through multi-story buildings in minutes. It's thought a huge wall of mud and rock collapsing into a river in the Himalayan border region triggered catastrophic flooding on the Nepali side that killed scores and left hundreds still missing. Initial reports suggest the flooding and mudslides were caused by an earthquake. Houses, roads and power projects were swept away in Nepal, while officials in Tibet say they fear major casualties.
5: Police in Spain are investigating after an Irish woman and her husband were found dead in a hot tub at a coastal resort south of Valencia. Investigators are saying they're following a number of inquiries, including one that the deaths may have been accidental. Local media is reporting that a relative from Ireland has travelled to the area and is now taking care of the couple's two teenage children. First round CAO offers have been issued, showing that points have risen for more than half of college courses. There's also been a drop in the proportion of students getting their first choice college place. Brian O'Donovan reports.
7: More than 95,700 CAO applications were received this year, an increase of more than 6,000 on last year, something which was expected to push points up overall. Almost 54% of courses recorded points increases, with 38% seeing points fall. Just under half of all students applying for Level 8 honour degree courses have received an offer of a place on their top choice course. That is slightly down on last year.
5: There are significant delays on the M50 this evening after a

0: Major incident on the motorway, which will see a section of the southbound carriage closed for a number of hours.
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0: Mild and humid tonight. Lowest temperatures of 16 to 18 degrees.
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6: Into a new hour here on The New Music Show, and we've got some serious business that we need to tend to. You know, when we get to Wednesdays, we like to do a little bit different because we have that 1 hour playlist down for next 2 hours. We're chatting to a group that's going to be performing at Electric Picnic this weekend. We spoke not too long ago for Europe's biggest gig. We had with the Voices, and we had another chat as well. We did In Conversation. We haven't had the four lads in studio in a long time, but we can settle for 2 out of 4 anyway. Don't worry. It's all right. We've got Gary, we've got Lango in the building. Let her know as The Scratch. How you doing, boys?
7: What's the crack? How are you doing?
8: How are you all getting on?
6: How are you doing? It's been a busy year for y'all, man. The album, you got the now shows, Electric Picnic coming up, things coming up after that as well. Like, what's the vibe been? What's the form like?
7: We've just been flat to the mat since the album came out in March, and it's been class.
6: Mm-hmm.
7: All the tours we've done have been great. We've just finished up. We're coming to the end of a festival run now, and all the shows have been banging. We've gone to new spots like Italy and Finland for the first time.
6: Wow.
7: Well, banging. It's just been
8: that's been great.
7: Class.
8: Like, just done the Ivy Gardens in July as well,
6: which
8: was like absolutely incredible. It's nice. Like, the amount of touring we've done, we've been in Australia, America, and hitting parts of Europe this year, but like, getting to Ireland now and getting the Ivy Gardens in. We played the Fla there on the weekend.
6: Yeah, seen that. Crazy.
8: And now, yeah, we've been like buzzing to play, to get to Electric Picnic. We've been doing all the festivals in Europe, and so it's nice to get back home and get greasy.
6: I always say this is the perfect time to really get somebody in, especially when you've had the first half of your year, like, it was just madness with the album Pull Like a Dog and everything kind of happening. Usually when the album is out, there's all this craze, people are trying to get your attention, trying to chat to you, and it's kind of all over the place. But now things have died down a little bit, say for the performances obviously, but now you actually have time to reflect on that album, to look back and see the things that it's done for you. In reflection with that album, how did you receive the love from the people listening to that Pull Like a Dog?
7: It's been like, thanks to the label helping us roll it out the way they did, it couldn't have gone better. It's been the best album rollout we've ever been involved in.
6: Mm.
7: And just the reception that we received since it's come out has been really gratifying. You know, we've been, since lockdown finished, we've just been playing the arses off ourselves, trying to make up for lost time. And it just felt like we were trying to claw our way back to a point that we were pre-lockdown.
6: Yeah.
7: And this new album and the touring that we've done since, it just feels like we're back in our stride again now. So we're just feeling confident.
6: Mm-hmm.
7: And the vibes are, we haven't killed each other yet. You know? So we're still
6: hopefully that'll never happen.
8: We're close.
7: We're as motivated as we were, you know, prior to it coming out, and we're already looking forward to getting back into the, we're about to finish building our own rehearsal / studio space.
6: Brilliant.
7: And so once we get done with these last few festivals, we're going to go straight back in there and get writing for another record, and we're buzzing for it. There's ideas flying around the shop already, so yeah.
6: You lived with those songs for so long. How does it feel to actually perform them for the people now live?
8: Ah, yeah.

great. I think I said the last time I was on your show, I was like, you know, you're sitting on these songs waiting for the album to come out. And like, we played a few of the songs off the album before the album came out as well, which was fun. But like, to get playing songs at Roses and Poses and Mother of God and stuff like that.

0: really got to talk about some of the songs that have impacted you, influenced you, things that you're listening, maybe a randomized song, it could be whatever. And that's what a takeover is for. And I want to hop into the very first track that we need to talk about here, and it's from The Gloaming. Whose pick was this?
1: Mine.
0: The Gloaming. So we got the, what was it?
1: Sheehan's Jigs. The Gloaming, I feel like were an important group for us in the early years of the Scratch. I feel like they were, as we were starting the band, they just somehow came into our orbit, and they were in many ways the gateway band for us, in terms of like delving into music from home, like traditional music, and like just they just presented it in a way that it kind of transcended, you know, where they came from in terms of their background, the traditional music itself, and it was just the band that we needed to hear in order to see the light with traditional music, like, or just to make us curious enough to delve more and more into it. And it was a band we'd always throw on in the early years when we were busking around the country. Like, you know, after a full day's busk, we'd be driving back. I remember one particular drive from Galway up to Ballyshannon. We were going up to the Rory Gallagher Festival.
0: Oh, wow.
1: We were driving up the Wild Atlantic Way just as the sun was setting. Clear sky. And we had, I think it was the Sailor's Bonnet on by The Gloaming. And we just sat in silence, just taking it all in. And it's a core memory for me. Like, I'll never forget.
0: Yeah.
1: And it was just, the landscape, the scenery, plus that music, it was a magical moment where you just feel fully present. Mm-hmm. So it just felt right to start off with The Gloaming, yeah.
0: Let's check this one out. Let's check this one out for the people. This one is The Gloaming. It's Sheehan's Jigs here on 2FM.

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1: Coming off the back of that track, we got Gemini. That is music from Elder. Elder, whose pick is that?
2: Mine again.
1: Yours again. Yeah. So we had the Gloamin before, now we have Elder. Chat to me about this one, this pick in particular.
2: They were another band that came along right around the time we were putting music together for our second album, Mind Yourself. Mm. And it was when we started using amps more. And
1: I remember you were telling me this the last time we were chatted, yeah.
2: Yeah, and they're not like, they're, I guess, a desert rock, stoner rock kind of outfit, but very proggy as well.
1: Mm-hmm.
2: And yeah, we were rinsing them at the time, and it really rubbed off on us, and it really came through on certain tracks on the Mind Yourself album. So it just, I picked it just because it was, it's like, I guess, like a heavier leaning tune, but also a tune that really had an impact on us in terms of, you know, the music we were putting out at the time, or the music we were trying to create. They really inspired us to take a more progressive route and explore, you know, the idea of writing 6-7 minute tunes, you know, and to not be afraid of it. And the tones they picked, they, even the production, like, it's a very earthy type of production, which just, we felt at the time, just tied in with like what we were trying to achieve. So, and that tune in particular, that tune was the first one I'd heard by the band. And
1: oh, that was your entry point.
2: Yeah,
1: into
2: their Gemini
1: world,
2: was the one. I was like, Jesus, this is a banger. That whole album though was banging.
1: Yeah,
2: well worth a listen.
3: Yeah,
2: if you like what you hear.
1: Let's hop into the next act, a very well known act out that we know here as well. A lot of history and, in my opinion, game changers, and they've always been changing the game every year they release. We've got to go to Lancome. We've got to talk about Henry, My Son. This song in particular is a bit of a wild pick for a lot of people. Everyone obviously has their favourites, but this one in particular, why this from Lancome?
2: Sorry, this is mine again.
1: I'm looking at Gary. I'm like,
3: oh, look, don't,
1: dude, you're fogging all the songs.
3: I'm just here for support.
2: So that when I was speaking about driving up the Wild Atlantic Way, listening to the Gloamin, we were going up to Ballyshannon to play to busk at the Rory Gallagher Festival, and we just finished the day's busking, and we were going back to the tent to just get a few beers in and head down, and Pete's our bass player at the time threw this on, and we were on a very like hyped up party buzz, let's go mental kind of mindset, and then this just immediately sucked us into a completely different focus.

0: vibe and a completely different emotional state. And the fact that we were just so far on the other end of the spectrum in terms of like where we were at energetically, from an energy standpoint, the fact that it just sucked us into this vibe, this world that they created so quickly, and none of us said a word until the end of the song. And at the end, I was like, "Who was that?" And he was like, that's Lankum. I think they're called Lynched at the time. He's like, "That's yeah, that's the band I've been telling you about." And I was like, "Jesus, man!" And we put it on again, and then eventually we did leave the tent and go out that night. But I just again from the first vocal, like even the way they enunciate, like everything was it was just so fresh to me, and I just that was the start of a mild obsession with Lankum.
1: Yeah,
0: you know. For all of us, you know. And it was just at the time we were sitting, like, we used to all sit in a row, four of us together, and then we were looking at videos in there. It was like, oh, they all sit, you know, it was four of them as well, and they sit on chairs. You know, there was just like, I don't know, and the fact that they're from Dublin, it was really inspiring.
1: Yeah. Did you ever get to meet them?
0: Yeah, yeah.
1: Just be around them?
0: Wouldn't know them well, but yeah, I've met them all, and Spud...
1: We had Spud on the show. We did a takeover. Yeah. He spoke highly of Scratch, actually.
2: Ah, yeah. Bless.
0: Great man. So we've been fortunate enough to work with him on our last record.
1: Yes, and, right.
0: So we've gotten to know him quite well, but met the lads numerous times over the years, and which is class. Yeah, it's lovely to just we're lucky in that we're in the same part of the world.
2: Yeah,
0: so we can, you know.
2: Yeah, I like to have an old pint in the hut in Phibsborough, and I run into Dara a lot in there.
0: Yeah,
2: and I see Radiant stuff in there as well.
1: Mm-hmm.
2: So yeah, they're lovely people, and what a band. Yeah. you could talk about Lankum for the next hour.
1: Yeah,
2: and we still wouldn't cover it all. Like they're incredible. Anything with drones and I'm in. You know what I mean?
0: That was it as well. Like Henry, my son is led by the two brothers vocally.
1: Mm-hmm.
0: So, you know, but like we rinsed that tune. We didn't even know, like, you know, Rady was there until, like, you know, we started hearing, I think it was like Old Greybeard was the first tune I heard. Mm-hmm. You know, we were like, gee, who's this? Like, you know what I mean? Like, just the fact that they're all such strong singers. It was just mind blowing.
2: Yeah.
1: Yeah. No, shout out to Lankum. Very one of a kind for sure. Let's check out this one from Lankum. This one is Henry, My Son. Mm-hmm.

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1: Hopping into another track in here, we've got Underworld. This is Kittens. I'm going to assume this is Lango again. Is it?
2: I was just giving him the biggest smile. I was like, you're up again, bro.
3: Gary, we're giving you 5 next time straight away. I'm telling you right now. Let's get this one out the way. Underworld, talk to me about that.
4: Underworld is a group that I have loved my whole life, but really delved into over lockdown. And you'd have a bit of techno in you, wouldn't you? Like,
2: well, we played Rockfort there last year, and Lango all there was like, oh my god, Underworld are on today, Underworld. And I was like, whatever, we'll do it. If yous are going, I'll go. And that was like, I'll go, which is, and it absolutely thumped the bejesus out of me. I couldn't believe. Like, dance music, there was a heaviness to it. Like, that nearly reminded me of metal, like some of the rhythms and stuff they were doing. And it was kind of like, it was fairly mind-blowing to me to see. I've never been at something like that in my life. But I had to leave.
4: it's a group we do take influence from, certainly myself anyway, just being the drummer in the band. And I love how much attention they pay to the details within the rhythmic aspect of their music. Like, you know, there's like, they can be so technical, like, you know, they can have a lot of loops going that don't repeat, and you're just there listening, you're like, they're doing that on purpose. You know, I feel like they really get into the weeds on things that really matter to me, you know, like, obviously just being a drummer, you know, and just the sounds they pick. And the fact that they're still doing it, like, I don't know how old they are, but they must be in their 60s.
2: Yeah.
4: And they're still enjoying themselves so much, you know. Like, I've seen them a couple of times in the last few years, and they're still like, I'm sure they don't need to be doing it if they don't want to. Like, and the fact that they are, it just means that they're loving it, and that's just inspiring in itself, you know.
2: Are they at EP this year?
4: No, they did all together. Blew the roof off.
2: It was insanely good, but it got so intense for me. It's like, oh my god. It was incredible. I was delighted. I'm really happy I went to see it. It was like incredible to see and hear just the way they can build songs and the intensity that they build, and then when it releases, it's like, oh my god, that was insane. But yeah, I went across to watch the start of Green Day, so...
3: Yeah.
4: They were also whoppers, to be fair.
2: Oh, Green Day were incredible that night.
4: Smashed it.
2: They played an hour and a half, and there was all hits and bangers. And then it was like, they have another hour left. It was like, there's no way they can top what just happened. It's like, oh yeah, that... Like, they're just 2.5 hours or something of constant hits and bangers from Green Day, but they're not on the list, so Underworld.
3: On Underworld.
1: We mentioned earlier, before, when we were chatting about Lancome, like, you've met the lads and you've been around them and the influence, and Spud, you know, working on the album and stuff like that. Have you had any more interactions with anybody from Dublin or anywhere in Ireland that had that type of impact and influence on your music, even before The Scratch existed, to the things that you were doing now?
2: Damien Dempsey. Damo's like, I think he's on that list in there, so
1: we'll get to it. Hopefully that's your pick too.
2: Yeah, oh, it is. Yeah.

0: I can chat then. But yeah, at the flat, I ran into Ronan O'Shnody and chatted to him. Keeler, another band that have just been leading the charge with Irish music over the last how many years? Like, they've been there since this
1: late '80s, I think.
0: Late '80s, like, and they're just his, like, the way he plays, his voice, that whole band. So yeah, Ronan, yeah, I got to chat to him on the weekend, and yeah,
2: Sharon, wow. Absolute legend.
0: Yeah,
2: another person we were fortunate enough to do a tune with, and when we're out in Galway, she gets up and plays with us the odd time.
1: That's brilliant, as well.
2: Ah, she's a national treasure, that one.
0: Mm. Yeah, ran into Paddy Casey, what a legend as well. Come on. Like, the list wasn't, yeah.
2: Yeah.
0: Mundy was there as well. Like, just, yeah.
1: And these are heavyweight names too, as well.
0: Yeah. Like, well, we arrived to the flat, and they were all there. I was like, oh my God. I was walking in, I was like, look at just there. Like, legends. Yeah. So yeah, I'm trying to think now.
1: A couple of more things that we'll talk about as you're giving that a think anyway. We might as well hop into a bit of your music. We actually mentioned Roses and Poses a little bit earlier on. Since this is something that you lived with for a while before the album, now the album is out and you get to perform it all over the place. Talk to me about, the backstory of the song, but also those sessions, even making this song in particular. What was that like with Roses and Poses?
0: It's a special one for me because it's the first song that I wrote with the lads when I joined the band initially. So it's one of the first practices that we had. That song, just kind of, we were meant to be getting the song together for an upcoming tour, and then we just started, just these riffs started coming out, and then, you know, that song just happened. So it's quite a special one for me because it's like, you know, it's the first thing that I wrote with the lads.
2: It was cool. It was because, yeah, we were running tunes for a set that we were trying to get together for a tour we had coming up, but we fell into a jam, and the way Gary just slotted in, I remember just thinking, like, ah, yeah, this is our boy. We have him. Yeah, this will work, you know. And it's funny, like, the tune, it's one of those songs that the first jam led to, you know, a basic structure, but then it turned into a ball ache of a tune, didn't it?
0: Yeah,
2: like,
0: we had
2: so many different versions of it. We tried to, the classic, just trying to edit it down into a concise piece of music that makes sense.
0: Yeah.
2: And we managed to get it over the line only in the studio then, you know, a couple of months later. So it wasn't an easy one to finish, but it was one of those songs where when we started jamming it initially, we knew there was something.
0: Yeah, it just felt good,
2: We were like, ah, there's something to this, yeah.
0: And you wrote the most complex vocal lines over, which is great. They're amazing, though. It's great. But we actually released the video for Roses and Poses today.
1: Brilliant, okay.
0: And it's another special video as well, because it kind of just shows, like, you know, behind the scenes footage of us and some live footage as well, but just kind of shows our big happy heads in it. And yeah, it's a nice...
2: It's all fake.
0: It's all fake, yeah. Once those cameras stop rolling,
2: smiles aren't real.
0: The digs are being thrown. But absolutely love that song. Love playing it live as well.
1: Yeah.
0: It's a real, like, sing-along song as well, like... So yeah, it's a good crack.
1: Mm-hmm.
0: Yeah.
1: Let's play that one for the people. Make sure to check out the video as well. It's music from the scratch. This one is Roses and Poses.

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1: It's a new music show here with Beth De Silva. It's our 2FM Takeover. We have Gary and Lango in here, part of The Scratch. We've got so much music that we need to talk about, including their own. But we want to go ahead off the back of this tune. Ben Howard, In Dreams.
2: Yeah, so this is Doc's request. Mm. So Doc couldn't be here today. I think Ben Howard's probably his number one, isn't he?
3: Of all time, I think. Yeah. Mm. I think he might even be Metallica, you know.
2: Would it be? It could actually be Metallica.
3: I think we asked him this recently, and it's like, who's the favorite?
2: That'd be a tough one to answer. But yeah, and to be fair, well, I think we all love Ben Howard, his voice, his guitar playing, like the way he tunes, he has different tunes, the way he plays, the way he writes songs in general is just really, really captivating. Mm-hmm. And I think the way he sings over his songs as well, just draws you in. And I can see why he's like Doc's favourite as well. So yeah, this one's for Doc. So good man.
3: Man Doggy.
2: Man Doggy.
1: Shout out to Doc. We're going to move on to Mastodon. I'm a little bit unfamiliar. Okay. The track chosen is Oblivion.
2: Oblivion. Yeah, so this is another request from Doc, but it's kind of across the board. We are all massive Mastodon fans. The song Oblivion comes off the album Crack the Sky, which would be kind of like, I don't know, for a lot of Mastodon fans, the one. That album
1: is
2: like,
1: okay, that's like the peak
3: magnum
1: Mastodon
3: opus.
1: Like,
2: yeah.
1: Oh, okay, brilliant.
2: Where like the guitarist who passed away last year, Brent Hines, it's kind of like he was in a coma and he came out of it and he had vertigo and he couldn't stand up. So he literally was like stuck on a couch with a guitar and he just wrote all these songs the bass of all these songs and these amazing guitar parts. And he was an absolute genius. And it's really sad that he's gone now because, you know, and he's left a lot of music behind. But this album really, when you listen to it, you can hear Brent in it. And this song especially, the chorus that he sings, the guitar riff at the start, it's so him. So I can see why Doc picked this song out. And I'm really happy that he did because, Brent Hines, you know, rest in peace. And Yup Mastodon, they are one of the greatest bands of our generation. So yeah, absolutely love them and long may they keep writing tunes and playing.
1: Yeah, let's keep that music going. So let's get some Mastodon in here. This tune is Oblivion.

0: Show Takeover.
1: Back in the mix here, and we're switching it up a little bit because we have music from System of a Down. We're going with Forest this time.
2: Yeah, I picked Forest just because I like the tune, but I was trying to think of tunes that would have, you know, influenced us in terms of the direction we were going in. Not that we had a direction for a long time, but it was one of those bands that inspired us to, again, when we were starting to introduce amplifiers into the situation, we didn't really know what to put where. Mm. And they were the band that kind of gave us that eureka moment of like, do you know what, you don't have to have just an entirely acoustic tune or an entirely amplified tune. You can pivot between the two, and that's something they do really well. Like, they can go really quiet dynamically and then they'll get super aggressive and heavy. And so yeah, they were the band that just basically told us, or, you know, let us know that you can do that.
1: Yeah.
2: You know? And so, and I just like Forest, it's a banger. Like, went with that one.
1: Let's move on to something a little bit close to home now, actually. Get a bit of Lisa O'Neill in here. Let's chat about Everything Is Free. The version that you picked was a little bit different. It's Live at the International. So I'm assuming this one holds a little bit more weight than the actual original that you listened to.
2: Yeah.
1: We're talking about this one.
2: I've never actually heard the original. This was a tune that Jordo showed me, our old guitar player, and it was when we were learning to sing and we were about terrified of singing, and so we often picked tunes where there was a harmonized vocal line going through the song with the main vocal line. And so that was just one of those tunes that we learned in order to practice singing. And like, she has like another tune, she has Rock the Machine, another one I tried to, she was just one of those singers that was around when we were trying to get our chops up on vocals. Mm. And just here, we could never sing it the way Lisa could, but we tried our best.
1: Yeah.
2: But yeah, look, just through that, you know, fell in love with her. She's again just another one of those voices that, if you're in a room with that woman, like, you know, you're not paying attention to anything else when she starts singing.
1: Yeah. I've had a lot of people come up for takeovers, and Lisa's name has been brought up a lot. And she's one of those figures in music, and not just folk music, but just music in general, in Irish music, whatever. And she's just one of those figures that, like, when she speaks, you listen. When she sings, you just experience it.
3: Yeah.
1: So it's great to even have her tune on here and kind of give her the props, because she's doing it for a long time. Yeah. But someone that, like, the credit is there.
2: Yeah.
1: Like, she's just one of those.
2: There's I think it's Katie Kim that's singing the harmony with her on that. So also shout out to Katie Kim from Oxen.
1: Mm. Let's get this tune out the way. This is Lisa O'Neill. This one is Everything Is Free. It's Live at the International right here on 2FM.

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0: cortege. I hope
1: cortege.
0: Cortege, is it?
1: I think it's cortege.
0: Jesus Christ, let's.
1: I think so.
0: Yeah, I'm gonna go with what you're saying. Yeah, let's just say cortege for now. But music from Loa. We love Loa. Shout out to Loa. Chat to me about this pick.
1: She hopped on a tune with us years ago. So we were fans of her and we used to go see her all the time. And then through that, we slowly started to get to know her. And then we were out at a gig one evening. I think it was Enemy's last gig in Vicar Street. Mm. But we were like, yeah, we should do a tune, you know. And it was one of those, you know, conversations over a few points that actually, you know, materialized. And so we put music together and we sent it off to her. And she came in and absolutely blew us away. Just again, like we were just so fresh to singing. So being around somebody with a voice like hers, mm-hmm. you know, and even her process, I remember calling in to check in on like how she was getting on. And she like, you know, had a notebook out with like several drafts for each verse. Uh-huh. And I was just there like, Jesus, we go with the first thing we write, that, you know, at this point, you know. So that in itself was a lesson. And then when she came into the studio, we put down the music and then she went into the live room and she just, you know, hit a few keys on the piano, did a quick warm up and then just knocked out three perfect takes. Mm-hmm. And we, at this point, any singing we'd done in the studio, it was like line by line and we had to do each line like 6-7 times in order to get it right. So it just blew our minds, you know, and it really showed us what is possible, you know, if you put time in and you work on your singing, you know. And so just an incredible musician, but just hugely inspiring for us at a really, you know, pivotal time.
0: Yeah.
1: Early singing careers, you know. So shout out Loa.
0: Shout out to Loa for sure. And make sure you go ahead and check out her album Materia Medica, her debut album. Came out this past year. It's really, really brilliant. Let's go ahead and check it out. Gonna move on over to Rush right now. Let's check out Let Her Breathe. Talk to me about this one.
1: Yeah. Rush is just another beast on vocals, isn't she?
0: And one of a kind.
1: Yeah.
2: Like,
1: yeah. Like, she has that album, was it Mullane? I might not be pronouncing that right now.
0: But I know exactly what you're talking about. Yeah, Mullane, the recent one anyway.
1: Like, our driver, Nathan, was driving us back from a gig and he put her on and the song Queen and Oh Lovely Appearance of Death. We had a late night the night before, so we were all a bit tender that drive home and it was just the perfect soundtrack to just pull us out of the dusty heads that we had. Like, and we, yeah, just immediately, just one of those, you know, one of those times where as soon as I heard the first track, I was like, I need to listen to a lot more of this, you know, and yeah. I got that album in. And then we found out about her previous album, I think it's called Ishka August Ban, and it's the album that this track is from, and it's very different, you know, like Mullane, her second album, is very atmospheric, almost electronic at times and stuff, whereas this is like really jazzy, and we found out that she... I might be wrong in saying this, but we heard that she has a jazz background as well as a trad background, and just that mixture, like, I was like, that is class. And it's a very different vibe to the second album, but equally as class. And
2: I think there's another Spud connection there as well, isn't there?
1: Yeah, there might be. All right, yeah. Jay. Oh yeah, yeah. I feel like you're right there. But she just loves, I love her, like, you know, intensity for like weird timings, and her voice is just unreal.
0: Yeah.
2: And the visual of her as well.
1: Yeah.
2: Is awesome. It's like nearly gothic or so. I think I saw her on the late one. I was like, what is happening here? And then when the voice comes out, you're like, oh my God, this is exceptional.
0: Yeah.
2: Yeah. Banging.
0: I remember seeing her perform at, where was it? A Choice Prize when she was nominated for that album, Mullane. And she was just on stage and I think she had like the face covering.
2: Yeah.
0: And she was just standing there and like the mic was right in front of her. And she was just singing. Already her voice was like, whoa. I remember I walked out because I was doing a show backstage. And I walked out to just kind of see how people were taking it in. And everyone was just sat down, just paying attention to her. Nobody was talking in the background. I was like, oh no, she's different.
2: Yeah.
0: Like, she's absolutely different. So big love to Roche
2: for that
0: one. You
2: love to see it, don't you?
0: Absolutely. Yeah. Let's go into some music from Doug. Love these lads. Very, very fun. As soon as we said Doug, we already knew exactly what it was. I love these lads. Chat to me about the connection with Doug.
2: The love connection with Doug and the scratch. They're just...

0: yeah, we just came up. They were in America with us. We done like 3.5 weeks, 4 weeks American tour with them, yeah. And it was just the best fun. It's the best fun I've had on tour anyway. And they write amazing songs. They're incredible musicians. And Johnny has a life as a comedian as well. When you see them live, the stuff he comes out with, he'd have you in tears. But I just love them. I was out on the point with Johnny the other night, and yeah, it's just, they're good guys, write amazing music, and
1: grafters.
0: Yeah, yeah, they are
1: big time grafters. It's inspiring stuff. It's just good to be around them. Like they'll mm-hmm. just yeah, like, you know, indirectly give you a kick up the hole just by, yeah, just catching up with them and hearing what they've been up to. And like, you know, like just even things like driving themselves all around yeah. America, you know, it's just two of them. They have a full band when they can, but a lot of times it's just a two-piece, and it sounds massive
0: yeah.
1: as a two-piece, but the fact that they yeah, like they do their own merch at the gig, and then they'll drive themselves in a like a, you know, a station wagon all around the States, like just stuff like that, like all those extra little jobs that they take on wear you down
2: on yeah. tour,
1: you know, and the fact that they can manage to make it work and still have a good attitude and be a good buzz to be around, like it's just
0: yeah.
1: like we'd tour with them forever if we could.
0: Well, we're actually, they're coming on our European tour in November,
1: yeah,
0: which is going to be
2: it's going to be mad.
0: We're absolutely buzzing for that.
1: Yeah. They don't have to drive that one either, so.
0: Yeah, yeah, yeah. So it's good, yeah. So their latest album, Have At It, yep. is an absolute corker. Like, the songwriting's amazing. Connor's lyrics, they're incredible as well. And his guitar playing, like, I'm just a huge fan of them mm-hmm. As people and their music as well.
2: So, yeah.
0: Yeah, big shout out to Doug. And if they're as we said, they're grafters, they tour everywhere. So if they're in a town near you, honestly, you get a ticket, you'll have a great night.
2: You'll be smiling. Yeah. Let's check this one out from the lads. Here's Doug. This one is Have At It.

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1: It's the new music show with Beth De Silva. It's our 2FM Takeover. We got the Scratch in here. We got Gary and Lango joining me in. We got some of the songs that they've brought in, and also on behalf of the other lads that couldn't be here as well. But we're going to jump into one of your tracks. We're going to go with Flaker. Now, just from the title, I can already assume what it's about, but it's not about me, it's about y'all. What does Flaker mean to the Scratch?
2: Somebody who says one thing and does another, you know, just flakes. Yeah, how do just somebody who somebody a not so dependable person.
3: Yeah.
2: Which we're all guilty of. Mm. You know, I feel like the song's inspired by a particular person at a particular time, but when we were writing it, we could definitely see ourselves in the song title as well. Do you know, one of those tunes that came together really fast. You know, it was just three of us in a practice room out in, is it Unit 1? That old, I think it's called Unit 1. Anyway, we lashed it together. There was a back and forth going on between Doc and someone on the phone, and that kind of inspired the lyrics then. And it was just very, like, you know, it was one of those, oh, wouldn't it be gas to write a tune, like, you know, about this, you know, blah, blah, blah. And then out came, you know, the scratchy riff. And then before you knew it, we had a chorus, and, you know, it was done, you know. And like, the phone recording we had, I remember listening back, and, like, even from the phone recording, we were like, ah, oh, this is something to this, you know. And it was one of the first tunes that when we put it, the video as well, just me and Doc just went out around Dublin, just videoing random stuff. You know, just running around the Phoenix Park and then running after people at the Lewis stops and just anything, you know, like anything and everything, just to get enough footage to fill like 3.5 minutes.
1: Yeah.
2: And it ended up being one of the first tunes that caused like, what was for us anyway, like a big enough ripple. You know, there was the start of a bit of hype for us, you know,
1: yeah,
2: back of that track. So, and we still play it.
3: Yeah.
2: Yeah.
3: It's a
2: cool crack.
3: I love playing that. It's a great sing along song.
2: Yeah.
3: And look, we've all been a flaker at some point, so you can all
4: guilty.
1: You're a couple of albums deep in. Pull Like a Dog was this year. Mind Yourself was a couple of years ago, and of course the other project that you've had as well. How often, or if at all, if you do this, how often would you just go back and just listen to the albums, just in one sitting, just to be like, okay, I just want to check this is where my mindset was at the time.
3: I only listened to Pull Like a Dog a couple of weeks ago. I hadn't listened to it in a while.
1: What was the reason for it?
3: We were getting ready to try another song off it, so I was just kind of recalibrating myself to the song, and I was like, you know what, I'm gonna throw it on from the start. And I went on a long walk and put it on, and just to bring back memories, it's like you kind of think back to being in the studio and different times, or even when we were writing some of the songs. So I think that's why I was like, oh yeah, just listen, because like we've been playing a few of the songs live, but hearing them on the album again, you kind of get a new listen to it, if you know what I mean. Yeah, but yeah, just I don't know why I put it on. I enjoyed it though.
2: I've never done it. I've never gone back and listened through all the old, because like the whole process of recording, you know,
1: I would assume
2: you've written the
1: tedious
2: tune, by the time it's mixed, then you know, there's the initial excitement after you get the mix you want, and then you're rinsing it. And then you're learning it. So then by that point, I'm like, I can't be arsed with it anymore. You know? And I haven't gone back. But jeez, I might. You know, it would be an interesting thing to do, like, before we start writing the next one. Just like,
3: yeah,
2: get up to the new studio and just listen through all the old tunes. Like,
3: yeah.
2: It'd be interesting to see how I'd feel about tunes that, like, you know, say I didn't like. You
1: okay.
2: know, when, you know, the way just some tunes don't turn out the way you want them to, and you're kind of like, I hate it, you know, or whatever. Yeah. You're just so zoomed in on the song that you can't really just appreciate it, you know.

0: for what it is. So yeah, it'd be interesting to see how I feel about certain tunes you know, listening back. But
1: you do get fatigued though, like with the whole mixing process and so many mixes coming in and out, and you're like, you're just rinsing. You're like, I don't even know if this is good
0: is this
1: anymore.
0: Even,
1: like, so,
0: is this any good
1: stuff? Yeah, I think I left it a good amount of time that I've forgotten about it. To kind of, all right, my ears are fresh to this now. So,
2: We mentioned this this act a couple of songs ago, so we might as well actually get into their track, Metallica. Let's talk about Holier Than Thou.
1: Yeah.
2: Let's talk about this track in particular, because we spoke about it with Ben Howard, and Ben Howard versus Metallica. We didn't want to play that game, so let's just chat about Metallica. Talk to me about the disconnection with
1: Lango put this in, but like,
0: it's Metallica is like our favorite. Like like Cahill, probably not so much. Like he came from, like, you know the way, I don't know, when you're younger, you go one or two ways. You go down Chili's Avenue, or you go, you know, Metallica Road, like, or whatever, and we took the latter. And Holier Than Thou was just one of my favorite Metallica tunes. It was also like we were aware, like, we're doing a radio station, so we don't want to go 90 on the hefty stuff.
2: This
0: so
2: is the new music show, man. You can do whatever you want. Come on now.
0: Noted. But yeah, Holier Than Thou has always been one of my favorite Metallica tunes. It's off a controversial album as well. Like, it's probably one of my favorite, if not my favorite albums. But a lot of people throw shade at that album. The Black Album.
1: Yeah,
0: it's banger.
1: People who don't know Metallica are gonna be like, which album is he talking about?
0: Listen, don't mind the haters. Listen to the Black Album. It's absolutely banging. It'll blow the head off you. And yeah, but like, we're all like, me, Doc, and Gary are massive Metallica fans.
1: So we went boat nights.
0: Yeah, we did.
2: Did you?
1: Yeah, yeah. Myself and Lango went boat nights.
2: This was back in June, gone, wasn't it?
1: June, yeah.
2: Yeah.
1: But they're just, like, I've met the Metallica M&A tattooed on my kneecaps. Like, they're just, James Hetfield was such a big influence on me as a kid. Just seeing his presence on stage, how he played guitars, famous right hand. And just the way him and Lars kind of got together and wrote the songs, and like, Master Puppets would be my album. That's why, like, I think where Lango's talking about the kind of people throw shade at the Black Album is because, you know, they started off quite a trash band, and I think Kill 'Em All is like them trying to find their feet, and then, you know, once they got to Master Puppets, when they just hit it, then Injustice for All is like one of my favourites as well. But I think when Black Album came out, they obviously went stadium rock. I am not against. I love the album as well. That's what I was like, which album are you talking
0: about? But we were in the snake pit for the first night of Metallica, and it was honestly like, I couldn't believe, like, you know, it's when you're gigging all the time and you're at festivals every other weekend, you know, it gets harder and harder to move the needle, you know, and you wouldn't really be that, I wouldn't really get starstruck, do you know what I mean? But like, they were literally a couple of feet away from us, and I was like, I cannot believe he's there. James is going to come out there. I want to see him.
1: Yeah.
0: You know?
1: We, like, myself and Lango were like nearly shaking.
0: Two of like many, many lads our age and older as well. Just, couldn't believe they were in the snake pit either. Like, everyone was just like, you know, like, with the ecstasy of gold came on, it was wholesome.
1: Oh, when James came up the ramp, it was like a bridge, and he was right there. And I remember the two of us like, no way. And one of the things, like, he's kind of famous. They're famous. They'll come around the side of the stage, and they'll like get ready with the crowd.
2: Yeah.
1: They don't just come out from the side of the stage and on. And James always smokes a cigar. And I remember we were in the pit, and I could smell the cigar, and I was like, oh my
2: god, he's here. He's here.
1: So, just the best band of all time. Yeah. There's no question about it. They are the best.
2: Before we get into this track, because there's a lot of Metallica fans that I've actually met through this show. So many, thousands, millions. Do you remember the very first time you came across Metallica? That very first listen that made you become a fan?
1: Yeah.
2: Yeah. Talk to me.
1: Back in the day when I was a little pup, there used to be MTV's Headbangers Ball.
2: I'll never forget that. I don't know exactly what you're talking about.
1: On a Monday night, and I remember I used to sneak down to watch telly to watch it. It was always on at midnight, and the video for One came on, and I was like, oh my god, what is this? I think that's like my intro into metal, was seeing the video for One,

0: I remember I was freaked by the video itself. It's kind of creepy, but the song itself, like hearing the double bass, yeah. Lars like da da da da like that. Yeah. I was like, oh my god, this is that changed everything.
1: Mm.
0: Yeah, that was I can remember that very well.
1: Yeah.
0: I think I saw them in like Metal Hammer a week later or something, like a magazine in Easton's, and they were there. I was like that, and it does something connected. Then I was like, all right, this is it.
1: Mm. Doc introduced me
2: to Metallica.
1: Yeah, to Metallica. We were in the same school together. And he just gave me the earphones. He was like, check this out. And it was Enter Sandman. And I just remember the drums kicking in. And it was just so big and thick. And I was like, Jesus. And I ended up asking him for a loan of that album. And I lost it.
3: Had it for about a year. And he was like, do you want that? Can I have that back? And I was like, yeah, no worries. And then just, I left it in like a gym bag. And that was that.
0: Yeah.
1: God bless you, Doc.
0: Thanks, Daddy.
2: Let's check this one out for Metallica. This one is Holier Than Death.

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7: Coming off the back of that one, it is music from Oasis. We've got Slide Away. Just want to hear part of our 2FM takeover. Oasis is a fan favorite, as you can imagine, especially with the boys. It was last year in Croker, was it?
8: Yeah.
7: Last year, yeah. So it was a big moment. So another one here into our mix. Talk to me about the influence of Oasis, the love for Oasis, but also this song in particular, Slide Away.
8: Yeah. Oasis for me are like one of my absolute favorites of all time.
7: Mm.
8: Like, and it's one of those things, like people, yeah, it's like Marmite, you either love them or hate them. I know the majority of the world love them because look at the tour they just done.
7: Of course.
8: And the reaction from it. But for me, I just remember, like Metallica, obviously what I just spoke about was a big thing, but I remember there was something, like Noel Gallagher essentially is the one that

0: kind of guided me to start playing guitar.
1: Oh.
0: I remember seeing him when they played the Point Depot in 95 or something, and he came on the late after and sang Wonderwall or something, and I just was like, this is incredible. And I just think he is possibly one of the greatest songwriters of the last 50 years, and that's a strong statement, but when you look at what he's done, and people are always like, oh, it's those three chords mashed, and he's just, you know, I was like, yeah, you do it.
2: Exactly.
0: You do it. And I think with songwriting, if you can simplify something, is nearly harder to do than like throwing the kitchen sink at a song. So to be able to strip something back and come out with something like, with like Slide Away,
2: yeah,
0: is just incredible. And it's, Slide Away is just one of my favourite songs. It's a song that me and my girlfriend like to play a lot, and she actually bought me this watch that has engraved on the side.
2: Oh, no way.
0: Yeah. So it's just, they mean a lot to the both of us. And yeah, I have all the albums on records. And anytime there's a long drive and I'm like, oh, I don't know what to play, Live at Network goes on.
2: Yeah.
0: And I just, yeah, doze off to it. So yeah, Noel Gallagher, just, he's a good lad at it, and he knows his way around the chorus. And then when you have someone like Liam who can, his vocals are just so different to anything else, and the way he delivers the songs with so much grit and passion is amazing. I know he's like seen as this kind of, you know, gurrier and a bit of a hard man, whatever.
2: Yeah.
0: But when he delivers what he delivers, it's hard to deny that it's one of the best front men you'll ever see. And just the fact that he just stands still and just has the crowd in the palm of his hand is iconic.
2: Yeah.
0: You know, so yeah, I just fell in love with him at a very early age, and that never left.
2: Mm. Couple more songs to go before we wrap up. I had to make sure I left this one towards the end. Thin Lizzy. We talk about the icons, you know, we spoke about Oasis and Metallica and, you know, Lisa O'Neill, all these different people. Thin Lizzy, like, of course, have to be up there. The track you chose is It's Only Money.
0: Yeah.
2: Out of all the songs that you could have picked from Thin Lizzy, I assume this one has a bit of more of a connection with you.
0: Yeah. You know, like, Thin Lizzy are, like, just absolute heroes for the whole band.
2: Mm-hmm.
0: Like, across the board, there's no, like, we all absolutely love it. And I just think they have such amazing albums, and I think Nightlife doesn't get the love it deserves. Exactly. And like the guitar playing, Brian Robinson, one of my favourite guitar players of all time when it comes to like that style, he's amazing. Him and Gorham, I just think they were perfect together, the perfect match. And like, you have Bad Reputation, amazing album. Jail, like, Fighting's amazing. I just think Nightlife and the riff in It's Only Money and Phil's delivery of it, it should, like, it's such a banger.
2: Yeah.
0: And it's actually, I threw it on the other day because Johnny from Doug messaged me one night. He was obviously out on the point. He was like, you lads need to cover It's Only Money. And I was like, you know what? That's a show. But
1: I love that he picked that, because that'd be one of my favourite Lizzy tunes as well. And that album, I think, is, if I had to pick an album by Lizzy, I think it would be Nightlife for me.
0: Yeah.
1: But it's so heavy as well.
0: It is.
1: And they're a band that we obviously, just being Irish, and we're like, you know, just to like, you know, it's class that we're also fans of a, like, I love that we love them so much, you know what I mean? Because they're Irish as well. And it's like a band that we've intentionally drawn an influence from as well, because, yeah, just they grew up in the same fucking county as us, you know. And it's I forgot what it's, I had a fucking absolute
0: doozy
1: dinger. Not of a good point to make there.
0: And now I'm like, what is it? Hold on, you might text into the station tomorrow.
1: Do you know what it is? They're so tight. I love how, like, you know, there's no lying, you know, there's You couldn't cheat back then, you know. And like Brian Downey on drums, and then like Gorham's silky guitar leads mixed with, you know, Brian's like aggressive guitar leads, and then Phil just sitting in there holding it down, just such a tight right hand as well. And that
0: song is tricky. Like, I used to, bit of a backstory, my brother Dave used to get drum lessons off Brian Downey from Thin Lizzy.
2: Really?
0: Yeah. It's insane to even say that. Like, there used to be a store

0: in Dublin, a drum store called Rocksteady. Do you remember Rocksteady Music?
1: No. Where was that?
0: That's that street. It's near Powers Court, down the road from Powers Court. So there used to be a drum store in there, and so happens Brian Downey used to play in Slattery's every Sunday in a band called Blues Up Front, and we used to go as kids. So they like gifted him a cymbal and all. Huge fan, got a thing, his drum skin signed. So Brian was like, he asked him, could I get lessons? And supposedly he was always like, straight no. And he was like, yeah, I'll do that. And we found the folder recently where Brian wrote all the drum tabs for the Shalala drum solo, because Dave wanted to learn it. And it's only money. So me and Dave used to jam it. And it's incredibly hard. So to hear how tight Tin Lizzy used to play it. And I know back in the day as well, like Brian Downey said, you got two takes of this live. And if you didn't get it, the song was scrapped.
2: Wow.
0: So to play It's Only Money and how tight it is on that album. Yeah. Is amazing. So yeah, shout out Tin Lizzy and Brian Downey and all the boys who have played in that band.
2: Yeah,
0: absolutely.
3: Go on, Lizzy.
0: Come on, then.
2: All right, come on now. Let's get into this one. Tin Lizzy. This one is It's Only Money.

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1: 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And this is the sound of its minty bubbles. Conjuring melt in your mouth. 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
4: Welcome, everyone. Happy Wednesday. Massive thank you to Beto da Silva and also special guests tonight, The Scratch on The Takeover, who are going to be down at Electric Picnic 2 this weekend. But coming up tonight, we got brand new music on the way from Bonobo. Also, Jay Bernhardt. We got Block Party, some Jungle and Phoebe Bridgers as well. We are going to be playing for you our track of the week, Dusky and Bindweed. And then greatest album tonight, we're taking you all the way back, but it's an album that really has not aged whatsoever. Released back in 1998, he is going to be headlining the Smirnoff stage of the weekend. Armin van Helden, Two Future for You. The album that brought us You Don't Know Me, but it also brought us Flowers and so many other gorgeous tracks. We're going to be bringing you a little selection off that at 10 tonight. If there's anything else you'd like us to throw in, do let me know. 51552 is our text. Well, let's kick off with Fontaines. This is Marianne.

on the new deluxe edition of Hallucinating Love, and we have the news as well just this week that they are going to be taking a hiatus and a breakaway from touring, from making music, from everything, to rest and rejuvenate before they embark on what comes next. Their last gig is a festival in the UK this weekend. So at least they left us a nice parting gift to keep us going for the next little while. A well-deserved break, to be fair. Fontaines before that with Marianne. So we got lots to bring you tonight. We have our track of the week on the way from Dusky, and we are going to be bringing you a dance classic tonight in the form of our greatest album, Armin van Helden 2 Future from You, for you all the way back in

After the Rain. Phoebe Bridgers before that with Bobby. We got something brand new and gorgeous to play for you. Jay Bernhardt, of course, of the Belgian band Balthazar. And about 10 years ago, they took a little break and he launched a solo side project. Jay Bernhardt, of course, has this kind of Alex Turner of Arctic Monkeys sound to his voice. This is his brand new one, though. It is called Love Is On My Mind.

Is the Green Room with Jenny. That is Logic 1000 and Jam City with Jersey. Before that, Tricky and Mitch Sanders, that was Paris Maybe, and brand new music tonight from Jay Bernhardt with Love Is On My Mind. And we got a greatest album on the way, 10 tonight from Armin van Helden. That is going to get us in the weekend mood nice and early tonight. We've got a nice little selection ready to go. Julia Jacklin has got a new album. It's on the way in September. It's called The Gem. She's going to be playing over here as well, the National Stadium in Dublin in February. We got a little bit to wait. But while we do, this is her brand new one. This is called The Hardest Thing on 2FM.

Future Islands, that is The Fountain, and you from Julia Jacklin with The Hardest Thing. It is Jenny Green live with you till 11 tonight. We got loads to bring you on the show this evening. And then, of course, we're going to be handing over to Dan Hegarty on The Alternative as we are all on the official countdown for one of the biggest and the final big weekend of the summer season as well. These guys are going to be playing Friday Electric Arena. It is Wonder Horse. Johnny.

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which I have to say is probably one of the loveliest of the summer. It's called Sunshine. That is Jungle. It's called Come Back to Me. Now it is time for our track of the week. And back in 2011, a slightly lesser known duo from London called Dusky released their debut album, Stick By This. Came out on Anjuna Deep at the time. They followed it up by launching their own imprint and a ton more releases on their own 17 Steps. But they are back on Anjuna. Sort of back where it all began for the upcoming album, which is on the way in about a month's time. We've had a couple of releases so far. This is the latest, our track of the week. This is Bindweed from Dusky on 2FM.

and Sol River, and our track of the week, Dusky Bindweed. On Friday, Anthony Schmerick released his second album, Decoding Birdsong, and it's an amazing story, really, how he has got to exactly where he is. He was an English teacher for a number of years. He packed it all in about 6 years ago, decided to pursue music full time, see if it worked out. It has, very much so indeed. He has played a ton of shows. He's played pretty much every single festival going. He's going to be back here as well, playing at the Button Factory in October. This is from the new one, Anthony Schmerick. This is Commune.

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And if I only knew all my limitations,

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I never matter words because the day just felt relentless. I don't need to talk to see a thousand pictures. I'll just be listening.

I'm the late night interpreter at the bottom of your screen, pointing manically at collapsing scenery to save a scream. All we ever were and all we'll ever be in 100 words or less. I saved them all for you. When you look at me like that, my stomach falls to its death in yellow outhouse subtitles. 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Kitchen sink, death of the dictionary bereft. I'm at a sham wedding and I can't afford to object. I'll just give you all the words I've got left.

0: That is the absolute magic there of Thom Yorke, Bloom, recorded live in Electric Lady Studios a number of years ago, just for YouTube, and then got a full digital release, the entire EP, just a little while back. Anthony Schmerich before that with Commune. But now it is time for us to bring you tonight's greatest album.
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0: And we're going a little further back than normal tonight, all the way back to 1998 when Armin van Helden was taking house music to another level. Now, he'd already built a serious reputation as a DJ and producer, particularly through his remixes and his knack for bringing together house, disco, hip-hop, and a slightly rougher New York edge, but he was never really interested in keeping things neatly inside one genre. And that is what makes this album, Too Future For You, such a great snapshot of where he was at the time. Released in 98, it is a brilliant, if not slightly bonkers album. You've got, of course, the big anthem, still as big as to this day, You Don't Know Me, the equally massive Flowers, and then tracks like Aliens and Rock the Spot and Enter Mi Casa. They sort of take things in completely different directions. There's even a contribution from Tekeda bringing some Wu-Tang flavour into the mix as well along the way. And that variety is really the key to the album. It feels like a DJ with this enormous record collection just throwing open the doors. You've got house beats, disco samples, hip-hop influences, bit of techno as well. And it's got this real gritty rawness in parts as well. And the reason we're revisiting this tonight, if we needed an excuse, he's going to be at EP this weekend, headlining the Smirnoff stage. So let's take ourselves right back where it all began.
3: What is my problem with man, you ask? No, I ask you, what was man's problem with me?
0: Bringing

0: What an album tonight, taking us back to 1998. Too Future for You. Certainly was. Arma Van Helden and, of course, the unmistakable vocals of Roland Clark, that is Flowers. We open the selection tonight with a big one with Dwayne Harden, that was You Don't Know Me. And you can catch the man himself this weekend if you're down at Electric Picnic, going to be headlining the Smirnoff stage. So we're going to bring you our third and final from the album tonight. This is the opening, and I think it's probably one of his most underrated tracks. It is a fabulous one to go back to tonight. If you remember this album, this is going to come out to you immediately. If not, and this is new to you, you are in for a treat. It features Tekita, who is, of course, the vocalist of Wu-Tang. Featured on a ton of albums too, but this is Armin Van Helden and Mother Earth.
1: Your white men are lost. You don't understand the land. Too many silly questions. Your presence on this earth will come to an end. You have no sense, no purpose, no direction.

What a track. That is a masterpiece right there. Final track from our greatest album tonight, his 1998 To Future For You, Armin van Helden. That is the opening on it. It's called Mother Earth. So we got plenty still to come. We're with you live till 11 tonight. This is brand new music right now from Palace. It is called Dream On.

sat on an armchair with a pint and a smoke. Showed him my back and the compliments, but the dishes are still in the sink. Walk towards the door, there's an empty dresser. Time to bring out the duster. Left with a bone and a smile to last you a while.

2 EP. Brand new from Palace before that, Dream On. There we got some new ones on the way. Westside Cowboy is in there. Also, Everything Is Recorded and James Ellis Ford. But we finally got another new release from Bonobo's upcoming Distance in Static. This one featuring vocals from Nicole Miglis, who has performed with Bonobo many times before. This is Talk To Me.

is from the Manchester Crew's Westside Cowboy, that is Worried Age, and before Brand New Bonobo and Talk to Me. And we got a little bit still to go tonight. Then we're going to be handing over to Dan on the alternative. But he recently released a very special album, one very close to his heart, and an album that got him through some very tough times indeed. So from the new one, this is James Ellis Ford with Homesick for Another World.

2FM, it is The Green Room with Jenny. That is Fortet, Human Voice, former track of the week, and before that, James Ellis Ford with Homesick for Another World. And that is where we leave you tonight in the show. Big thank you for joining us, as always. I got to be back with you right here tomorrow night at 9. We have got an Electric Picnic Countdown special, so we're going to be bringing you a selection of acts, the stages, the times, who to watch out for, who to put in your list. So we'll be bringing that tomorrow night at 9 o'clock, so do join me then. But stay tuned, Dan is up next on The Alternative. And our final one tonight, it's amazing, it's been nearly 2 years since The Cure treated us to what I think was the album of the year in 24. Songs of a Lost World. From that tonight, this is The Cure and Nothing Is Forever. And good night.

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0: With Dan Hegarty.

You might be thinking, he's playing that song a lot. That is I Wait, I Sink from The Healing Power of Horses. And you'd be right, I am actually playing that quite a bit on the show. It is The Alternative. It is Dan here with you. Now, let's go old school David Holmes. This is 69 Police.

From her one EP, that is The Deep from Afric. David Holmes from his most recent studio album from a couple of years back, Blind and a Galloping Horse. That track, I Laugh Myself to Sleep, features the vocals of Raven Violet and old school David Holmes, 69 Police before that. Now, they're one of the headliners of this weekend's Electric Picnic. They've also just brought us a new single and announced details of their fifth studio album, I speak of Fontaine's DC. This is Marianne.

As featured in the latest Spider-Man movie, Brand New Day. That's TV on the radio, Wolf Like Me. It was actually featured in a few things. I couldn't remember the name of the Spider-Man movie, so I looked it up, and it was actually featured in tons of things over the past number of years. Sprints, Desire, and Fontaine's DC, Marianne, that is my track of the week. Now, let's change pace a little bit. Love this. This is Green Tea Peng, One Foot.

He brought us that track back in April. He is Reroll. That is Like So. The Invisible with Generational. That's from an album called Rispa, which I played a lot of and I listened to an awful lot. You know the way sometimes you come across a song or an album and you can't quite put it into words what it is that you love about it? Kind of case in point with that with me. Anyway, The Invisible are the band, and Green Tea Peng with One Foot. Now, Grimes, the art mix of So Heavy I Fell Through the Earth.

He goes by the name of Who's Your Man, and that's his new single, A Simple Sharp Act. His real name is Paul Savage. He actually used to be in Emperor, great band, and you heard a track from them actually before that. This is it. Just getting back to Who's Your Man, he's got an album coming soon as well, and Grimes, So Heavy I Fell Through the Earth, the Art Mix. So tomorrow night it's Pot, As They Were, live at the RTE Choice Music Prize. I'm going to leave you a two from Courtney Barnett, starting with this Sunday Roast.

Then again, gotta say hi to the middleman. Only get hikes that living in rough times. I eat my mind, I'm a little bit. Need your time just a little bit. Found my smile and the vitamins up on.

Never stood in the rain, stumbled to shame. Puddles in Dublin could fill up a lake. Cracking the pipe was the crack for the day. Master a plan, an apprentice's wage. Colourful man had a point to the plan.